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1: Morning, I'm Phoebe Humphrey. Legislation to overhaul capital gains tax and negative gearing has been introduced into federal parliament. The bill also includes a tax cut and the $1,000 instant deduction, heaping pressure on the coalition to support the package. Treasurer Jim Chalmers says the reforms will help workers, first home buyers and future generations.
2: This is the first step in the most ambitious tax reform package for a quarter of a century. It will help ensure that aspiration and opportunity are the birthright of every Australian and not just some.
1: Analysts from Macquarie believe house prices could drop 5% thanks to the changes. Triple Mushroom murderer Erin Patterson will appeal her convictions, arguing she's the victim of a substantial miscarriage of justice. Her lawyers will prosecute the 51-year-old's case in August. The federal government has struck a deal with every state and territory to fully fund public schools. The agreement will pump $20 billion into public schools over the next decade and another $50 billion in the decade to follow. Five people trapped in a louse cave for more than a week have been found alive. Rescuers are still looking for two others. Authorities are now trying to get them out. And Matthew Perry's personal assistant has been jailed for his role in the actor's death. Kenneth Awamasa injected the 54-year-old Friends star with a fatal dose of ketamine in October 2023 and was the last person to see Perry alive. He's been sentenced to 3 years and 5 months.
0: Cash for scrap. Archon Metals Recycling, 16 Steptoe Street, Bundy East.
1: In sport, New South Wales has pulled off an Origin high, storming back from 20 down to stun Queensland 22-20 in Sydney. Maroons fullback Kalen Ponga was sent off midway through the second half for a shoulder charge. The Blues cashing in as James Tedesco sealed the match winner. Blues coach Laurie Daly says they fought till the death.
3: I'm really happy that we didn't play well, but we fought. Even if we didn't win, I would have taken a lot out of it.
1: And to AFL, Hawthorn and St Kilda will open round 12 tonight at Marvel Stadium. That's the latest news and sport.
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4: So for our show day, public holiday, cloudy. The chance of showers, but that'll be less likely after lunch. Top of 25 this afternoon. Tomorrow, partly cloudy, 25 the weekend. Great both days, sunny and 24. For Nexus Pools, the best pools in Bundy, today's UV reading is 5. That's moderate. Remember to slip, slop, slap so you can slide.
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0: 13:32 4BU, better music and more of it from Top Gun, Kenny Loggins, Danger Zone. In fact, Top Gun had its 40th anniversary a couple of weeks ago. It's Mark Johnson here this morning, but Vic is live at the show. Now, Vic, the good news, we mentioned before 10 o'clock, the rain has cleared, so I think it's going to be a pretty good afternoon and a beautiful day tomorrow as well.
1: Oh, absolutely, Mark. I think the worst of the rain has passed. The sun is definitely peeking out a bit, which is fantastic. It's starting to dry off everything that was a wee bit wet this morning, and I think we are good to go. The pavilion where we're broadcasting from now is certainly starting to fill up. So many great local businesses, but that's not all that's happening today.
0: What else? What is on the program?
1: Well, we're right in the middle of the Harley Dingle Memorial Woodshop. So if you're at the show now and you're looking for something extraordinary to watch, head on over there now before the event ends. But then after that, 10:30, you've got the Kalki School Drum Band. They always bring the beat, so to speak. And they're not the only one either. 12:30, it's the Kalan South Drum Band as well, really showing off their stuff. And then you've got the Grand Parade, and that's the one that you're really not going to want to miss. It's in the main arena. It's the whole show opening ceremony. I know technically this is day two, but it is the public holiday. It's when most people are going to be coming to the show because they've got the day off work, the day off school. It's the day for families, and the Grand Parade at 1:30 is certainly not one that you're going to want to miss.
0: Now, Vic, on the subject of wood chopping, I've heard you talking on the Big Breakfast many a time that, you know, you love the great outdoors and you like going camping. Do you swing the axe and cut a bit of firewood when you're out in the bush, out in the hills?
1: Listen, I've done it once or twice, and once or twice was probably way too many times. I mean, see, the thing is, when I used to watch the show and the wood chopping as a kid, I'd always be like, oh, that looks easy. They make it look so simple. They're so skilled at it. And I'm like, oh, I can do that. Did it once or twice, nearly took my toe off, and decided, you know what, I'm really not cut out for that life. So
0: yeah, no, couldn't agree with you more. I'm in the same boat. It's hard enough to swing an axe and chop the wood, but then these blokes do it standing on a log as well sometimes. You know, it's if you haven't checked out wood chopping at that elite level, do it at the Bundy Show. It's absolutely amazing.
1: Yeah, that's it, and exactly right. It's memorialising Harvey Dingle, so it's a fantastic showcase. And really does demonstrate the talent and the skill and the work that does go into it. Something that I think a lot of us do indeed take for granted, but it's absolutely a very important skill to have.
0: Good stuff. We'll check in with you with more from the Bundy Show between now and midday on 13:32 4BU.
1: That's it. We're broadcasting live here from 9 till 12 today. If you want to come by and say hi, we'd love to have a chat.
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0: 13:32, 4BU, better music and more of it. Mark Johnson here. It's our show day public holiday. Vic is out at the showgrounds in the pavilion with a special guest. Who have you got?
1: Hey, Mark. Yes, absolutely. We are broadcasting from 9 till 12 today in the pavilion. And I'm joined today by the lovely Vanessa. She's one of the show's showgirls. Vanessa, how are you going this morning?
2: Yeah, I'm really well, thank you. And thanks for having me.
1: Of course. And you look gorgeous.
2: Oh, thank you. Very kind of you.
1: Absolutely. So tell us, what is the role of the showgirl? What are you up to today?
2: The showgirl is an opportunity for women to take on a leadership role within the community. And basically, I'm here today to advertise our vendors and our small businesses, and also really highlight the importance of celebrating the hard work that the agricultural community in Bundaberg has achieved over the year.
1: Absolutely. Yeah. And how did you get into this role?
2: Well, it was always a dream to apply. I've always really loved being a part of the show and helping out, and I guess being the showgirl is sort of that dream come true where you really are almost the face of the show for the day or for the weekend. And yeah, so I'm here to really highlight the importance of agriculture and try and get some more young people involved.
1: Yeah, of course. You know, we're one of the biggest food bowls in the whole country, and we've got that all that gorgeous produce, and, you know, livestock industry is huge, and the Bundy Show is really the opportunity to showcase that. So what are you most looking forward to on that front, Vanessa?
2: Well, I love the cut flower section. So I have had a look there this morning, and it's really inspirational to see. So just do my gardening. But I also love the stud puddle. And I just find it really interesting looking at the judging and the, I guess, like how much pride that the owners have with their cattle and how well they look after them and present them. So I find it really interesting.
1: Absolutely. And so with your role in the show this year, what are you hoping to see once the show does wrap up on Friday? Because, yes, you're helping to showcase the agricultural industry, not just in Bundaberg, but all through the region. What are you hoping more people are going to have learned or experienced after the show?
2: Yeah, I think I really want people, especially young people, to be inspired to take on a hobby related to agriculture. I think that's really important as our society evolves to be more digital. We still have those hobbies that are, you know, you put in some hard work and you have a tangible reward. But I'm really hoping that other people also take away an appreciation for where our food comes from and the importance that the agricultural industry has within our community and our region.
1: It's easy to take it for granted, isn't it? Mm, you know, we absolutely. Just go to the shops or to the stores, the markets, and it's just like, it's there ready for us, it's perfect. Mm. I think a lot of people don't realise how much hard work year-round goes into getting it to that stage.
2: Absolutely, yeah. And especially when we have natural disasters or especially like earlier in the year, the flooding and things like that, it can drastically affect the produce that we have and the farmers, and it's really important that we as a community support them and get out to the show and celebrate their hard work and recognise what they do every day for us.
1: Of course, and that's the thing. You know, the show, yeah, absolutely. If you're here today, it's great to get on the rides and, you know, partake in the show bags and the competitions, but it's really at its core about showcasing our region and the hardworking farmers that are essentially keeping it running.
2: Yeah, absolutely, yes.
1: Well, Vanessa, thank you so much for coming by today. You're doing a wonderful job. I'll let you go. I know that you've got many other stores to get to and many more people to chat to. So thank you for taking the time for having a quick chat.
2: Thank you for having me. It's been wonderful to talk with you.
1: Vanessa is the showgirl for the Bundy Show 2026. And we are here broadcasting in the pavilion until 12 o'clock. Come on by, say hi. It'd be great to catch up in person here on 13:32, 4BU, live and local.
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13: Hi, I'm Phoebe Humphrey. Federal police have revealed another ISIS bride has been charged. The woman who returned to Australia from Syria is now facing terrorism offences. The opposition leader has slammed the federal government over their tax reforms, calling Labor arrogant. The Treasurer has introduced a bill into Parliament, which includes changes regarding capital gains tax and negative gearing. But Angus Taylor says Aussies aren't happy about it.
14: The arrogance of this government and this Prime Minister to not take this to an election, to not give it proper scrutiny, to not allow people to actually look at it, and to not explain to people how it's all going to work, I've never seen anything like it. It's a disgrace.
13: Aaron Patterson's lawyers are preparing to appeal the Triple Mushroom Killer's convictions in August, arguing they're the result of a substantial miscarriage of justice, the 51-year-old serving a minimum 33 years jail. The Education Minister says today's announcement of a nationwide public school funding boost is a win for everyone. The federal government has inked a deal with all states and territories, committing $70 billion over the next two decades. Jason Clare telling Seven the funding will be put to a number of practical measures in the classroom.
15: Public schools have never been been properly funded by state governments or federal governments until now. You ask me, how do you see the difference? This is not a blank cheque. This is money that's tied to reforms like catch-up tutoring.
13: And the highest earning Australian uni degrees have been revealed, with dentistry taking out the top spot. The Kilt study found dentistry grads earn around 128 grand just 3 years out of uni.
16: Dempster's Caravan and RV, your in-the-know go-to for parts, repairs and servicing.
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13: In sport, the Blues take a 1-0 lead heading into Game 2 of State of Origin after coming from 20 points down to run out 22-20 winners in front of a packed crowd in Sydney. Kalyn Ponga says he feels he's let his teammates down when the Maroon was sent off for a shoulder charge in the second half.
18: Not proud of it, obviously. Yeah, the boys had to work a lot harder because of me being off the field, so that's something that I'm not proud of.
13: Game 2 is in Melbourne on June 17. And in AFL, the Hawks have recalled Will Day and Jack Gunston for tonight's Round 12 opener against the Saints. That's the latest news and sport.
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19: So for our show day, public holiday, cloudy, the chance of showers, but that'll be less likely after lunch. Top of 25 this afternoon. Tomorrow, partly cloudy, 25 the weekend. Great both days, sunny and 24. For Nexus Pools, the best pools in Bundy, today's UV reading is 5. 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

0: 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Vic is in the pavilion with a special guest.
1: That's right, Mark. We are broadcasting here in the pavilion at the Bundy Show. We're here for another hour till 12 o'clock, so you can come by and say hi. And I'm joined today by Bindi Branch. She's the site manager for the show this year. Bindi, how's it been so far?
2: Not too bad. A bit slow yesterday, but today they're starting to flow in, which is good. The sun's shining.
1: Oh, thank God, right? It was looking a little bit gnarly at first this morning, but I think it's clear enough. Yeah. And we're seeing more people come through the pavilion, which is fantastic.
2: Yeah, definitely.
1: So what is your role as site manager? What have you been doing so far?
2: Yeah, so planning where all our vendors go, directing them, admin side of things, of course. But, yeah, hopefully things are running smoothly. If not, they come to me. And
1: of course, and you're all over it. So tell us about some of the vendors that we do have at the show both today and tomorrow.
2: Well, I'll mention the fireworks first. Our fireworks last night was amazing, so it's even bigger and better tomorrow. And, yeah, some of our vendors are out in the pavilion. We got some jewellery, got some beds and lots of Jake's lollies, and all the displays, of course, of usual. Yeah, beautiful. And then outside, we have a lot of the little kids' toys and some Western shops out there. All your country gear for the rodeo tomorrow night.
1: Yeah. So there's a lot that goes into organising an event this big. And how long have you been with the society, Bindi?
2: I've been a committee member for around 15 years, give or take a few years. Had a little break, but back to it again the last couple of years. But this is the first time I'm doing site manager, so... Interesting, but
1: good
2: a bit
1: on
2: of
1: you.
2: Fun.
1: Trial by fire.
2: Yeah, that's it.
1: So what motivated you to step up into a bigger role?

0: this year?
1: Our lady we had last year, Carly's, had a baby, so, yeah, needed a bit of help and asked me, so, yeah. So she's back helping me again this year, which is great.
2: No. Nice.
1: Of course. I know what it's like to have little ease.
2: And you don't, you know, remain with one society for 15 years for no reason. Obviously the Bundy Show is a massive part of the Bundaberg community. It's one of the biggest events of the year. You must love it to, keep getting involved. What's the real highlight for you, Bindi?
1: Just the background on how the show's put together. Like, it's really interesting to see. So, yeah, we started off helping in the flower section and just the organising and the judges and everything. But just, yeah, love the show. Everything about the show I love. The rodeo, fireworks, everything. It's awesome.
2: I've been saying rodeo all my life. Is that wrong?
1: Hey, I could be saying
2: I think you would know better than I.
1: I don't know.
2: I think of rodeo drive, you know.
1: Okay,
2: somebody has some Chanel and some Gucci in the show, maybe.
1: Yeah.
2: But yes, no, the rodeo, don't miss it. Tomorrow it's going to be a fabulous event as well as everything else that is happening at the show. So thanks so much for all the organising that you and the team have done. It's looking fabulous. Everyone's here enjoying themselves. And I'll let you get back to it. I know you've got a very busy day ahead. But Bindi, thanks for joining me today.
1: That's okay. Thank you so much.
2: That is Bindi Branch, site manager for the Bundaberg Show 2026. Well done, of course, to the entire Bundaberg Show Society for all their hard work, getting everything ready to go. We are broadcasting here in the pavilion until 12 o'clock. Come and say hi and enjoy the rest of the Bundaberg Show as well.

0: 13.32 4BU. Better music and more of it. Mark Johnson here this morning until midday. And we've got Vic live from the Bundaberg Show. She's in the pavilion with a special guest now, one of our local members, Stephen Bennett.
1: Yeah, good morning.
2: Absolutely, Steve. It's great to have you back on the show. How's the show been for you so far?
1: Oh, it's really good. It's great to see that it's fined up. And, of course, what that means is that people are coming out in droves. So, yeah, it's a really good call out to Bundy to come out and support these wonderful things that we can see, that everyone's thriving here in Bundy. It's great to see.
2: Definitely. What would be the highlight for you, Steve?
1: Oh, well, I guess the one today is because we have the privilege of sponsoring the Harvey Dingle Woodchop today. Mm. And, of course, we really want to continue that agricultural show theme, and woodchopping such an iconic part of that. So, yeah, to be able to put in a little bit of help to make sure that now is an annual event, we're really excited at that. And shout out to the Dingle family who put so much into making sure that woodchop continues in the region, a proud legacy.
2: Oh, yes, and they make it look so easy, don't they?
1: It's incredible.
2: I see it and I was like, yeah, I could do that. And everyone's just like, put the axe down, Vic. We do not want a repeat of last time.
1: And there we got the Kelpie band going past. You can probably hear it's incredible as what those children are doing in maintaining that iconic sport as well, which is the drumming.
2: Yeah, definitely. And it's great that we've got so many events like this happening, you know, multiple, you know, all together, all through the day. Some of them are happening simultaneously, so there really is something for everyone.
1: Yeah, and as I said before, it's all not too bad out here. It's drying out nicely, of course. There's plenty to see and do, so we really want to make sure. If I can just do a shout-out, really happy that we're able to continue funding agricultural shows across Queensland. It was really important. Particularly during COVID, we saw a lot of issues around the sustainability of agricultural shows. So, again, it's proud to be out here again. But more importantly, you know, investing in these events and making sure our community is somewhere where we can showcase our great wares, all the artists. How special are some of these people and what they're producing?
2: Oh, my God, I know. It is amazing. Like, the talent that goes into just what we're seeing in the pavilion, the craft and the woodwork and it's amazing. It's making me realise I can't do anything.
1: I think, Vic, one of the things I did see, which is a bit of a sleeper, is how many of people I know have submitted here for the cooking section this year.
2: Oh, yeah.
1: And a lot of them have done such a good job. I'm sort of, your mouth waters thinking that stuff behind the glass, right? And the wood turners down the back, it's incredible what they're doing down there. It's really cool and it's really, really special what they're doing. So, yeah, there's lots to see and do.
2: 100%. There's something for everyone. You know, if you like flower arranging, if you like Lego, if you like cakes, if you like cookware, come on down to the Bundy Show. Just in the pavilion alone, there's so much on display here.
1: And right next to you, I'm looking into the photography section. How good is that? They've filled up a whole room with wonderful people's talent. And, of course, we're going to duck in there in a minute and just have a look what people have produced. But, yeah, like I say, plenty to see and do down here. It's a great day out.
2: Of course, and we've got people travelling in from not just Bundaberg, but the surrounds as well, different agricultural regions, different industries. It's all showcasing the very best of the region at the show.
1: Yeah, and I guess outside the pavilions, we've still got all the horse sports and we've got the cattle on display, and that's really important to see. So much effort goes into producing those wonderful livestock. And I guess in Bundy we should be celebrating what it means to be an agricultural region, and having agricultural shows is really important.
2: That's it. That's right at its very core. That's what the show is all about, showcasing the wonderful people that really essentially keep our region going.
1: Yeah, and thanks for you guys bringing out here and sharing, being able to share with the broader community on the radio.
2: Of course.
1: It's wonderful to see you out here. Thanks for having us.
2: Of course, Steve. Thank you so much for popping by and having a chat. I know that you're heading to a variety of different stores. You've got a lot
1: to
2: many people to chat to, so thanks for having a quick chat with me as well.
1: Thanks, Vic.
2: That is the member for Burnett, Steve Bennett, on 1332 4BU. We are live and local at the Bundaberg Show. Come and see us in the pavilion until 12 o'clock today.
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0: better music and more of it on 1332 4BU. John Farnham, That's Freedom. Mark Johnson here. It is show day, public holiday. Vic's out at the show. She's in the pavilion broadcasting there for 4BU. Vic, how's the crowds?
1: Definitely starting to pick up well and truly. Just from where I am in our little corner in the pavilion, Mark, lots of people coming through to check out all the displays. The stores, the competition winners, there are some amazing works here, just in the pavilion, but, you know, we can't forget that there's a lot going on outside these doors as well. You might be able to hear just slightly in the background the drummers from Kalki State School, I believe. They are really drumming it up. and we've got the Kalan South Drum Band still to come at 12:30, so it's all happening. The rain has passed and everyone is realising, yep, today's the day to get out to the show.
0: Can I tell you about my 5 minutes of fame at a show?
1: Please do, regale us.
0: Right. So back in 1977, there's a bloke called Prince Charles, who now happens to be King Charles, right?
1: Yeah, I think I've heard of him.
0: Yep. So 1977, Murwillumbah, northern New South Wales, the other side of the border, little town down there. Charlie came to open the Murwillumbah show, right?
1: No way.
0: Yeah, he did. He did. And I was in the school band. I played the clarinet.
1: And
0: I played God Save the Queen on the clarinet, part of the school band. There was only about 12 or 14 of us in the school band.
1: Chuck probably felt a bit left out there.
0: Wasn't a particularly good rendition, if my memory serves me correct. I think we're all a little bit toey and a bit nervous. But that's my 5 minutes of fame. I played the national anthem in 1977 on my little clarinet at the Murwillumbah show for Prince Charles, for the King.
1: Hey, listen, you've played for more kings than I have, so take the win.
0: Vic, when you walk in the gates at the Bundy show, now I know the first place you went to today was the pavilion because you had to set up the broadcast, which didn't kind of work, but that's okay. But let's just pretend you were going in there, you didn't have to work. Where would you gravitate to? What would be your favourite part of the Bundaberg show?
1: Well, see, the thing is, I like to always save my favourite things for last. It's a habit I've always had ever since I was a kid. So what I would do is, if I had the whole day to myself to enjoy the show, I'd probably go to the pavilion first, eat myself silly, with all the candies and the coffees and, that's here, check out all the displays, talk to everyone, and then I'd head out and go to the rides. That's always my favourite part of the show. I know it's a bit cliche, but I definitely gravitate towards the rides and then maybe even the show bags, which is extremely childish. But I do like to sort of zip around and see everything. It's sort of like when I'm travelling in a foreign country, in a city, there's absolutely no way that I'm not spending 15 hours just walking around, because I'm just like, I'll be damned if I don't see every last inch of this place.
0: Now, when it comes to show rides, I don't like heights, but I like pace. So I like the whizzers and the sizzlers and the ones that are fairly low to the ground but go pretty fast. Don't mind those. What about you?
1: Yeah, no, the higher and the more violent, the better.
0: Right, okay.
1: Final Destination didn't turn me off anything.
0: each to his own. I get scared on the Ferris wheel.
1: But it's funny, I was really scared of the rides when I was a kid, and now that I'm an adult, I love them. It's normally the other way around.
0: Yeah.
1: So that's just another way that I'm a little bit skew with, I think.
0: Well, we're going to head to the newsroom for the 11 o'clock news update, and we'll come back for one final hour of a bit more colour from the Bundy show on show day holiday. We'll catch after 11.
1: That's it. We're here until 12 o'clock. If you're down at the Bundy show today for People's Day, Families Day, the public holiday, come on into the pavilion, say hi. We'd love to catch up with you.
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0: Corby, you better music and more of it. We got there thanks to the wonders of 4G phone technology, didn't we, Vic? We made it.
1: We did. We had a plan A that didn't quite work out. We went to plan B, C, and I think this is plan D, and it has not let us down so far.
0: plan Z always works best, right?
1: That's the reason we have an alphabet.
0: Although we could have got the smoke signals out and the courier pigeons and all that. We didn't quite have to get there, but...
1: No, I was just like, at what point am I going to have to stand up on the roof of the pavilion with a megaphone? We didn't quite get to that. So I take that as a win.
0: Now, the show, we're wrapping up now because it's coming up to news at midday, and then we've got the 80s lunch right after that. But obviously the show continues all day today. It's public holiday. The weather's okay. A little bit cloudy, but no more rain, we don't think. And then tomorrow's going to be sunny for the final day.
1: Yeah, that's it. And there's still a lot happening this afternoon. So, yes, the rain has pretty much passed by. Get on down here. Enjoy the public holiday. You've got the massive grand parade in the main arena at 1:30. You got the horse events at 2:15. Of course, there are the fireworks later this evening. I think that kicks off at 8 o'clock. And then tomorrow, yes, it's all about, you know, Team Penning and the rodeo. I think I've been saying it wrong my entire life. If anyone does know for sure, please do hit me up. Let me know if I've been doing it wrong and embarrassing myself on air. But there's still a ton left to see and experience at the Bundy Show. I always love broadcasting here in the pavilion. It's always such a great time every year. Love it. But we're just a very small segment of everything that it's got to offer.
0: I told you last hour, or earlier this hour, about my 5 minutes of fame, right? What I didn't tell you, now I've been in this crazy radio caper for 41 or 42 years, so that's given my age away.
1: Just rub my nose in it, why don't you, Mark?
0: But the thing that first got me fascinated by radio was the local show, because similar to what you've done this morning, Vic, the local radio station where I grew up used to broadcast from the show every year. And it was a bit different, a lot more working parts in those days, because I used to play cartridges and records and all that sort of stuff. So I used to walk through the front gate at the Mwillimbah show, and there was 2MW, the old local radio station, broadcasting from the caravan. And I was fixated by this bloke sitting in there broadcasting. Yeah. And it was going live to air from the showground. So my career, I can relate directly back to radio stations broadcasting from shows just like you've done.
1: So there you go. You've sort of got the local show to thank for quite a long and very successful career in radio, Mark.
0: Well, I don't know if it's been successful. It's been long.
1: Stop it.
0: Anyways, we digress.
1: But that just goes to show that, you know, how important events like this are, not just in the agricultural sector, but so many other walks of life as well. And that's why we have people coming from all walks of life to experience the show, which is, you know, brilliant. There's something for everyone.
0: And I heard our Mayor Helen Blackburn on our local news this morning, and indeed I think with you on Monday morning. I'm going to get this totally wrong. But is this, and I don't know if it's in front of you, but I think it's the 132nd Bundaberg show. I mean, it's been going for... Well, that could be wrong. That may not be the exact right amount, but it's certainly well over 100 years old.
1: Yeah, to go for more than a century is, you know, that's pretty unreal. You know, a lot of things, they don't even make it past 10 years nowadays. You know, just getting to that milestone is pretty impressive. For a local community event to go for more than 100 years is really testament to how much people love the Bundaberg show, and I think it's going to be you know, it's getting bigger and better every year.
0: Absolutely. And of course the other thing is there's plenty of people that come from out of town in the agricultural sector, but also, you know, the horse fraternity, etc., the show jumping and all that sort of stuff. So it brings people from out of town. It's good for the economy, it's great for the community. And I certainly encourage everyone to head out there today, take advantage of the public holiday, take advantage of the fact that the weather's improved, and have a great afternoon at the Bundy Show.
1: Yeah, that's it. Look, that's it from us for the day. Thanks for listening in this morning as we broadcast live in the pavilion. We're going to sign off for now. I'm back on the Big Brekkie Show Monday morning from 5:30 to wake you up. Looking forward to it then. But for now, yes, enjoy the rest of the public holiday. If you're taking a sneaky day off from work tomorrow, enjoy that as well. Nice long weekend ahead of you.
0: Yeah, just like you. And I'm setting my alarm for 4:30 tomorrow morning, so I'll be in then to do the big breakfast with Mark, and I'll see you back Monday morning. Have a great weekend.
1: Looking forward to it.
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18: Hi, I'm Phoebe Humphrey. One of the ISIS brides has been charged with terrorism offences following their return to Australia. Labor MP Ed Husic has told Sky the issue has been taken seriously.
19: I think it's clear that we have said all along, if people have to be held accountable, they will. I think you've heard that from the Prime Minister and the Home Affairs Minister as well, and what you're seeing play out is exactly what we've said would be the case.
18: Federal police will front cameras shortly. The Treasurer has described Labor's tax reform package as a win for workers and first home buyers, with legislation introduced into federal parliament. The bill paves the way for changes to capital gains tax and negative gearing, but also includes the tax offset and $1,000 instant deduction. Jim Chalmers says it delivers on three key objectives.
20: It cuts taxes for every Australian worker again and again. Yeah. It makes it easier for people to buy their first home, and it better aligns the tax treatment of labour income and asset income.
18: An appeal date has been penciled in for mushroom murderer Erin Patterson. The 51-year-old and her lawyers will try to overturn her triple murder conviction on seven grounds, including a dispute of evidence. The dates tentatively set are August 18 and 19. And there's been an increase in cocaine and ketamine being intercepted at our border. The Border Force says there's been a 24% jump in the number of coke seizures compared to the same time last year, while ketamine has seen an even bigger spike, up 255%. Another 20 tonnes of cocaine destined for Australia was also detected in the Pacific.
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18: In sport, Blues coach Laurie Daly admits to having a sleepless night after the side's dramatic win in Origin 1. Daly says despite the win, there's still plenty of work to do ahead of Game 2.
13: I watched a bit last night, couldn't sleep, so had a look. A lot of areas of improvement. But having said that, Queensland played really well.
18: While Game 3 of the Women's Origin Series is on tonight. And Round 12 of the AFL kicks off tonight with the Hawks and Saints going head-to-head. That's the latest news and sport.
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21: Cloudy for the rest of our public holiday Thursday. Still the chance of some rain and a top around 25. Tomorrow should be partly cloudy, 24, and the weekend looking beautiful at this stage. Sunny for both days and 24. For Nexus Pools, the best pools in Bundy, today's UV reading is 5, that's moderate. Remember to slip, slop, slap so you can slide.
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0: On your Feel Good Workday, this is Paul Campion. Well, he divided the internet last night at Origin 1 when he sang the Australian anthem. He is the son of Peter Mortimer, yes, brother to Chris and Steve of Canterbury Bulldogs fame. He's played a little bit of football himself at Redcliffe Dolphins, and he joins us now, Robbie Mortimer. Tell us a bit about yourself.
1: I played some rugby league when I was a bit younger, and I was a school teacher and did all these kind of things, and it always kind of came back to my love of country music and just music in general. My dad is a fantastic poet, so we always grew up with music in the household and things like that. And I think it's, you know, there's a feeling or a song for every feeling or everything you go through. And I loved my time at Redcliffe. And
0: the Finns.
1: I'm actually a Bulldogs man. Yeah, I love my rugby league. As I said, I've had my foot in a few different doors. Ultimately, it's come back to
0: country music. What position were you, mate? On the field,
1: mate. I played a bit everywhere, but I ended up playing in the halves or a bit of fullback as well. So I've put on a few kilos now, so I might put me in the front row, I reckon.
0: Well, mate, so glad you're here. You're going to play a song, play the speakers.
1: Yeah, thank you very much. Awesome. Yeah, it'll be dropped down a few keys.
0: Yeah,
1: in
0: that's
1: early
0: right. You take it away. We're going live here with Robbie Mortimer.
1: Thanks very much.

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1: Start your day the right way. 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
2: The most extreme sport you could ever imagine, and I do mean extreme sport. They've just had the annual cheese rolling races. Competitors run slash tumble down a steep hill chasing after a 3 kilo wheel of cheese. That's literally what it is. As stupid as this sounds, it is actually classified legit as an extreme sport. Cheese rolling is technically called an extreme sport, and competitors are regularly taken to the hospital because they've fallen, or the bloody cheese has rolled on them, or they've tripped and face-planted into the cheese. There's mostly stuff to do with cheese. I mean, God forbid you have a lactose intolerance, you're probably going to die on the spot.
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0: On your Feel Good Work Day, this is Paul Campy, and one of the greatest impacts on State of Origin last night was Kalyn Ponga being sent off.
1: Is there a higher tackle? Is there some impact above the shoulder?
2: Well, I think it's a shoulder charge.
3: This will be a sin bin at least.
2: And I think they'll rule this, even though it's head on head.
4: That's a shoulder charge. That's a shoulder charge. This is a shoulder charge, which makes direct contact to the head.
0: No way. Sin bin or send off? Five calls says it all.
5: It's definitely not a send off. It was head collision. It wasn't a shoulder in it.
6: At the most, 10 minutes on the sideline, mate. 10 minutes on the sideline. It goes back to the old days of the '70s. They couldn't beat them fair like that with their 20 points up. They had to bring out all that, you know, all the grubby act again.
7: Definitely a sin bin. Ashley Klein was playing a good game for a change until that incident.
8: And give Pies Buddy Blues jersey. Absolutely bloody disgrace.
9: Definitely a sin bin. Absolutely ridiculous. Fair enough with the shoulder charge. It deserves a sin bin. That's what would happen anywhere else. It was just not fair that he was sent off for the entire game, which was 23 minutes and doesn't pass the pub test. It's just not very fair.
0: This is your Feel Good Work Day.
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3: Hello, I'm Michaela Carr. Terrorism charges have been laid against an ISIS bride who returned to Australia from Syria. The Melbourne woman arrived back in the country in September last year. Legislation to overhaul tax has been introduced to federal parliament. The Treasurer, Jim Chalmers, says the reforms will help workers, first home buyers and future generations.
4: This is the first step in the most ambitious tax reform package for a quarter of a century. It will help ensure that aspiration and opportunity are the birthright of every Australian and not just some.
3: The Education Minister believes the nationwide funding boost for public schools is a major win. Jason Clare telling Seven the funding will be put into a number of practical measures in the classroom.
5: Public schools have never been properly funded by state governments or federal governments until now. You ask me, how do you see the difference? This is not a blank cheque. This is money that's tied to reforms like catch-up tutoring.
3: Erin Patterson's lawyers are preparing to appeal against her triple murder convictions, arguing they're the result of a substantial miscarriage of justice. She's serving at least 33 years in jail for her fatal mushroom lunch. And the slight drop in inflation has raised hopes that the Reserve Bank will keep interest rates steady in June. Economists believe if that's the case, there is still a very good chance of a rise in August. Inflation sank to 4.2%, down from 4.6% in March.
2: 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Archon Metals Recycling. 16 Steptoe Street, Bundy East. 4BU. 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
3: In sport, the AFL says it won't stand in the way if Essendon wants to hire James Hird as its new coach. League boss Andrew Dillon telling Fox he's done a lot of coaching since the controversial supplement scandal a decade ago.
6: James had a year off and came back and coached the Bombers in 2015. He's been an assistant coach at the GWS Giants since that time, and even at the moment he's got an active role with Port Melbourne, who are in the VFL.
3: And Maroons fullback Kalyn Ponga will be free to play Origin 2 after escaping suspension for a shoulder charge in last night's loss to the Blues.
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7: Still a very slight chance of a thunderstorm this afternoon. Things clearing up tomorrow, getting down to 13 degrees overnight. Nice and cool with a top of 25 degrees. Now, weekend looking stunning. Tops of 24 and mostly sunny Saturday and Sunday. 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Today's UV reading is moderate. So remember to slip, slop, slap, seek and slide. And enjoying show holiday is Vic. She's back tomorrow morning from 5 here on 4BU's Big Breakfast.
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0: Beautiful song. Jake Hocker here on the Feel Good Workday. Getting an anonymous call. Hope it's not a telemarketer. Hello?
1: Queenslander!
0: Well, you've gone. You're not even going to talk about State of Origin with me. You're just going to yell Queenslander. You guys lost. Righto. I see how this afternoon is going to go as a Blues supporter. In the next few minutes, I have a very talented American singer-songwriter who's also an actress. Actually, she started doing talent shows at the age of 5. So not a big surprise. She can sing, she can songwrite, and she can act as well. Who is it? You'll find out in minutes here on the Feel Good Workday.
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0: Huey Lewis in the news on the Feel Good Workday Career with you this afternoon. And I have to say a quick hello to Joy, who sent me through. Oh, she's made these beautiful lemon meringue tarts, sent a picture through. Didn't send a tart, Joy, but did send me the picture. My nana used to make the best lemon meringue tart. The base was just absolutely perfect and just enough tartness in the lemon curd and the perfect meringue on the top. It's been a few years since I've made it, but Joy, you have inspired me. I think I'll put it on the list of things to do this weekend. Oh, yum. Oh, what a great afternoon tea. In the next few minutes, I'm going to put on an ABBA song. They've grabbed one word and they've put it in the song three times and called it that. Have you figured out what I'm playing for you next?
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0: You're on the Feel Good Workday, and as a Blues supporter, that's exactly how it feels for me this afternoon. G'day, Georgia. How are you?
1: Hey, good looking.
0: What a day to be a Blues supporter.
1: Oh, this is exactly why I'm ringing.
0: Mm-hmm.
1: I'll tell you what. I ended up putting some, I got jerseys, like two New South Wales jerseys. But to let Queenslanders know, I ended up going out to the cruiser, the Land Cruiser, and I put both jerseys on the side, like on coat hangers, on the side of the Land Cruiser. And then like down half of them are going, oh, you're not going to win. And I'm like, whoo! Take your story walking.
0: Yeah. Well, in fairness, New South Wales did everything they could to bloody lose that, Georgia. It was ugly. But we got the win. The biggest and best comeback ever in Origin history. We nailed it. Oh, thanks for being brave enough to call me and to put your two jerseys on the side of the Land Cruiser. I know plenty of my Queensland mates would have done terrible things to my jerseys if I did that. Have a great one, Georgia. David Bowie.
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0: And the Doors.
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0: Part of our two ups this afternoon here on the Feel Good Workday. You and I are heading into the newsroom. I don't know if Origin's going to be in the sport. It could be. We're going to find out in minutes.
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2: Hello, I'm Michaela Carr. Another so-called ISIS bride is set to face court today, charged with terror offences. The Melbourne woman returned to Australia in September last year. AFP Deputy Commissioner Hilda Syrek says the woman is alleged to have gone to Syria to join ISIS.
3: She will face charges of entering or remaining in a declared area and being a member of a terrorist organisation. Both offences carry a maximum penalty of 10 years imprisonment.
2: The Treasurer has introduced the first wave of budget measures to Parliament, which includes controversial tax reforms. Negative gearing and capital gains tax changes are in the bill, along with a tax offset for working Australians. The man who killed New South Wales woman Lauren Huxley has been denied parole. 39-year-old Robert Farmer was jailed for 24 years after beating the 18-year-old in 2005 before setting her house on fire. The Iran stalemate is dragging on, with Donald Trump declaring he's not yet satisfied with the terms of the deal being negotiated with Iran. The US president has repeated a willingness to resume airstrikes on Iran if an agreement can't be reached. And Kmart is offering refunds after it admitted incorrectly labelling products as 100% Australian. The retailers conceded a number of bedding products were labelled 100% Aussie cotton, but actually contained materials from Turkey.
1: Dempster's Caravan and RV, your in-the-know go-to for parts, repairs and servicing. 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
2: Dean Solomon says he won't consider coaching the Bombers full-time from next year. He's taken over from Brad Scott in an interim role since he was sacked 2 days ago. And Maroons coach Billy Slater is continuing to back Kalyn Ponga following last night's controversial Origin opener. The star fullback was sent off for a shoulder charge, opening the door for the Blues to steal the win. Slater says it's onwards and upwards.
4: You won't be hearing any whinging about that incident from me. It is what it is. People got to make decisions in our game, and that was the decision made, and I was really proud of the efforts of the boys after that.
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5: Still a very slight chance of a thunderstorm this afternoon. Things clearing up tomorrow, getting down to 13 degrees overnight. Nice and cool with a top of 25 degrees. And our weekend looking stunning. Tops of 24 and mostly sunny Saturday and Sunday. 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Today's UV reading is moderate. So remember to slip, slop, slap, seek and slide. And enjoying show holiday is Vic. She's back tomorrow morning from 5 here on 4BU's Big Breakfast.
1: Check 1, 2. We know you love variety, and we also know that two is better than one. So we've dug deep in the music library and found two from your favourite artists, including some you haven't heard in ages. This is the Two Ups at Two. 1332 4B.

0: A solo from Sting, and before that, one of the Police's biggest hits here on the Feel Good Workday. It's our two ups this afternoon. Oh, Ray, can I tell you just how happy I am this afternoon?
1: I'm not.
0: What are you not happy about, Ray?
1: I'll be neighbours complaining about me swearing.
0: Oh, my neighbours could have complained about mine too. Yeah.
1: I've got to stop watching football. It's too stressful.
0: Oh, it is. Oh, my God.
1: Oh. It was good to see that Bo got the man of the match anyway. Ashley Klein did a really good job. He got the man of the match.
0: Here we go. No credit where credit's due that Nathan Cleary deserved it.
1: No credit at all.
0: No, right.
1: We had that game and just somebody decided who was going to win.
0: We let you guys start with 20 points. We couldn't have made any more mistakes or given you any more penalties.
1: They were hopeless, weren't they?
0: Oh, it was ugly. I don't know how Laurie Daly wasn't put in the back of an ambulance and taken to hospital.
1: He must have a good heart, eh?
0: Anyway.
1: No, we've got this one on the bag. This New South Wales that has given it to us on a plate. Mm. Yeah, somebody change everything.
0: No. We'd already made a bit of a turnaround before Ponga got booted, but he deserved 10 in the bin. You've got to admit that.
1: Yeah, that's what I thought. 10 in the bin, fair enough, yes. But not sent off.
0: Yeah, no, I didn't think he deserved sent off either, but it's the way it goes.
1: It certainly changed the game, didn't it?
0: Sure did, but if he didn't do a shoulder charge, wouldn't have changed the game at all, would it?
1: No. So. Well, I would just have to go fishing and catch some of your mackerel.
0: Good, you go and do that, Ray. Goodbye.
1: Bye.
0: See you, mate. It's only game one, you Queenslanders. You really need to calm down. Two ups, that's what we have for you this afternoon here on the Feel Good Workday. Sadly, the next band I'm going to play for you lost their lead singer way too young. He's part of the 27 Club.
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3: I have such a terrible memory, and this is exactly what happened to me last night. 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I'm sure everyone would love to hear about that, and here I am, mind completely blank. So, sorry to disappoint. You could have been treated to some high-quality entertainment right at this very moment. Instead, you're listening to me complain about the fact that I forgot what I was going to talk to you about. 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

0: from Maxi Pace this afternoon here on the Feel Good Work Day. Rico's giving us a call this afternoon. How are you, mate? What's going on?
1: How'd you get this buzz about being a blues lander?
0: it's a brilliant funny morning. Yeah. They're throwing Ashley Klein under the bus, but I agree it should have been a 10-minute sin bin. I don't think he should have been sent, but you know, it worked out that
1: well,
0: way.
1: Rules is rules. Bad luck. If any someone else done it, they'd be saying the opposite way if it was a blues player done it. So.
0: Oh, absolutely, mate. Absolutely, Rico. Well, thanks for the call and being a gracious Queenslander, mate. Ever since I got into the Feel Good Work Day this morning, the phone's been ringing off the hook. Oh, it's been so funny. Let's get off the topic of origin and into another two up in minutes here on the Feel Good Work Day.
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been granted permission from the gaming authorities to play 2UP every day. Or should that be 2UPs? 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It's the 2UPs at 2. 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

0: Tomorrow, more two ups after two here on the Feel Good Workday. Actually, the last lot of two ups for our week. Got me on the hands free, Mark. You got tomorrow off, an extra long weekend. How good's that? What are you going to do?
1: I'm flying to Sydney.
0: Ooh, what's in Sydney?
1: Sick parents.
0: Oh, well, that's not good, mate. Whereabouts in Sydney?
1: Pinking Point.
0: Ah, where's that?
1: George's River, heading inland of Kurnell.
0: Right, I don't think I've been there. I originally am from just north of Sydney, a place called the Central Coast. Beautiful area and absolutely gorgeous. One of my sisters still lives on the Central Coast, actually, at Batow Bay. Mark, enjoy what you can. Hopefully your parents are feeling better soon, mate. I'm sure seeing you will definitely perk them up. Aha! Uh-huh.

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13: Hello, I'm Michaela Carr. Sweeping changes to capital gains tax and negative gearing are set to pass Parliament, with the Greens set to cooperate with Labor's push to make them law within weeks. The Greens appear to be on side with the government after indicating they won't support a coalition push for a months-long inquiry. Six passengers who are on board the cruise ship at the centre of the hantavirus outbreak will be forced to remain in quarantine near Perth for at least another 3 weeks. Two more infections have been connected to the ship, and Health Minister Mark Butler says they need to remain isolated.
14: Their advice is that it would be appropriate for that quarantine arrangement to remain in place for the rest of the 42 day incubation period.
13: A returned ISIS bride will front court in Melbourne this afternoon, charged with terror offences. The woman has been living in Victoria since returning to Australia from Syria in September. The US Justice Department has launched a criminal investigation into E. Jean Carroll, the woman who accused Donald Trump of raping her in the mid-90s. The probe is focusing on whether she committed perjury during her testimony in two civil lawsuits. And the personal assistant who gave Friends star Matthew Perry a fatal dose of ketamine will spend just over 3 years in jail. In a deal with prosecutors, he admitted to administering the drug in exchange for providing key evidence against others charged over the actor's death.
1: Cash for scrap. Archon Metals Recycling, 16 Steptoe Street, Bundy East. 4BU, your sport now.
13: Dean Solomon has fronted the media for the first time since taking over as interim coach of the Bombers. Just days after Brad Scott's sacking, Solomon says he's not interested in the job full time.
15: I won't even consider that. I won't even consider why I'm doing this job. I think it's really the wrong thing to do for me to even entertain any thoughts in around that.
13: And Maroons teammates are continuing to rally around Kalyn Ponga following his controversial send-off in last night's Origin opener. The star fullback was marched for a shoulder charge, which ultimately cost Queensland the game.
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0: Still a very slight chance of a thunderstorm this afternoon. Things clearing up tomorrow, getting down to 13 degrees overnight. Nice and cool with a top of 25 degrees. And our weekend looking stunning. Tops of 24 and mostly sunny Saturday and Sunday. Thanks to Nexus Pools, the best pools in Bundy. Today's UV reading is moderate. So remember to slip, slop, slap, seek and slide. And enjoying show holiday is Vic. She's back tomorrow morning from 5 here on 4BU's Big Breakfast.
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0: The Eagles, peaceful, easy feeling here on the Feel Good Workday. Brownie's giving us a call. How are you, mate?
1: I went to bed at half time. I was disgusted in it.
0: Yeah, I don't blame you.
1: But then I woke up and it was 2016.
0: Mm-hmm.
1: And I said, oh, 5 minutes to go. It was nice. I went over and it was 20-year-old and 20. Oh, yay! And I'll tell you something else that's funny. John come down here and he's going to drop a crab off in the bay, I think. Yeah, but he gave me tea and I put him in one of my big black tubs with a wet hessian bag over it. Anyway, I went down the shop to get some ice to put on the crabs I got today.
0: Mm-hmm.
1: And the shopkeeper, he said, oh, have a look at this, Brandon. He came and showed me a video. And I said, what's that? A turtle liberation? No, this is not your place. It's a crab. They escape.
0: No.
1: Oh, no. And he said, do you want it? I've got it at the back. But it's up to the geck and over it.
0: Oh, that's hilarious. Your crabs escaped.
1: Yeah. And John just called in and I said, can you give me a couple more? He said, I'm not giving you any more.
0: Go and catch the ones that escape, Brownie. Thank you so much, mate, and go the Blues. I have a very talented singer-songwriter for you in the next few minutes. I often say this, don't I? She was actually part of the Earl girl group, the Go-Go's, but I've got a solo hit for her next here on the Feel Good Workday.
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0: Careless Whisper. George Michael here on the Feel Good Workday. Daniel's given us a call and you're enjoying the music this afternoon. That's great, mate. What are you doing?
1: Just working. Just enjoying this beautiful weather.
0: Oh, yeah. It's nice, isn't it?
1: Yeah.
0: Yeah. Some different places around Queensland are not getting the nice weather, though. Like further down south, they're getting thunderstorms. And in northern New South Wales, they're getting absolutely smashed. So we'll take our good weather. Thanks very much. My favourite band, Minutes Away, here on the Feel Good Workday.
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14: It's May 28, the anniversary of the founding of Volkswagen in 1937.
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17: Pyramids? I couldn't take one of those back to England.
14: Sting, Stuart Copeland and Andy Summers played together for the first time as a support act in 1977. As of that show, the Police lineup was complete. Message in the
18: bottle.
14: Remember this? In 1987, Matthias Rust, a West German pilot, landed his Cessna plane smack bang in the middle of the Red Square in Moscow.
19: I said I'd done it for peace.
14: And in 2003, Peter Hollingworth became the first Governor General of Australia to resign, shrouded in controversy from his tenure as the Anglican Archbishop of Brisbane.
20: He will place the dignity and the protection of the office above all other consideration.
14: Topping the May 28 birthday list is Motown legend Gladys Knight. Gladys is 82.
21: He's leaving. Oh, Matt, that train to Georgia.
14: There's a stack of music greats on today's birthday list. Former CCR frontman John Fogerty is 81.
22: The old man is down the road.
14: Fine Young Cannibals lead singer Roland Gift turns 65. What a voice. Canberra Raiders and Queensland League great Gary Belcher is 64.
23: Belcher is going to plant that ball down.
14: The Marrickville Mauler, Australian boxing champion Jeff Fenwick, celebrates his 62nd.
24: Boxing today is as great as it was back then. And have the calibre of the fighter they had then.
14: This Aussie actress and singer is on today's birthday list.
25: You never stop preaching long enough to listen.
14: Yes, happy 58th to Kylie Minogue. And Adelaide Crows great former Essendon coach Ben Rutten is 43.
26: It's a run. Oh, there he is. And he's kicked the goal.
14: Finally, it was on this day in 2010 that we lost one of the most iconic stars of the 80s, Gary Coleman. He was just 42.
27: I mean, it's not nice to tease an innocent, love and trust a little kid like me.
14: Remembering Gary Coleman on May 28th.
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0: Coming up, our Feel Good Work Day. I cannot believe tomorrow is Favourite Day Friday. Can you? This is unbelievable. Jonesy and Amanda, they are only moments away. They've got plenty on for you this afternoon, including Sir Rod Stewart. And Shakira. Bless the Steve Miller Band. And you Queenslanders will be very happy to know that I'm finished up this afternoon. Jonesy and Amanda are only moments away. Christian O'Connell show after 7 tonight. And I'll catch you tomorrow for Favourite Day Friday.
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12: Hello, I'm Michaela Carr. The federal government's changes to capital gains tax and negative gearing have been given a big boost, with the Greens set to support the bill. In Parliament, the news gave the Treasurer, Jim Chalmers, a spring in his step against the opposition.
13: Now, anybody who votes against this legislation is voting for higher taxes on workers and for a broken status quo in the housing market.
12: The cruise tourists being held in quarantine on the outskirts of Perth due to fears about hantavirus will remain there for another 3 weeks. The federal government says the group of six will stay away from the public until June 23, despite testing negative to the disease. The federal government is suing one of the world's largest chemical manufacturers for $2 billion. It alleges that 3M covered up the environmental risks associated with its PFAS substances, with a firefighting foam used at 28 defence sites around the country. A former childcare worker is appealing against his life sentence handed down in 2024 for the rape and sexual assault of dozens of children. Ashley Griffith's lawyer has told the Court of Appeal in Brisbane the non-parole period of 27 years is manifestly excessive. And the taxpayer has foot the bill for more than 100 Services Australia executives to enjoy airline lounge memberships. A Senate hearing has been told the bill for the traveller's perk was more than $58,000.
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12: To sport, and Essendon's interim coach Dean Solomon says he doesn't want the job full time. Solomon has been appointed to fill in for sacked coach Brad Scott. And Kalyn Ponga says there's nothing he can do now about his controversial send off in last night's opening Origin. It was a turning point in the game, with the Blues coming from 20-0 down to win by 2 points. Ponga wasn't dwelling on it as he headed to Newcastle today.
14: Oh, it is what it is, isn't it? I mean, I'm not proud that my teammates had to work extra hard because of something I did, but can't change it.
1: Jonesy and Amanda for the drive home. Back in 30 seconds. 4BU. 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Specialising in all things sales. 4BU Bundaberg weather.
0: Still a very slight chance of a thunderstorm this afternoon. Things clearing up tomorrow, getting down to 13 degrees overnight. Nice and cool with a top of 25 degrees. And our weekend looking stunning. Tops of 24 and mostly sunny Saturday and Sunday. 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Today's UV reading is moderate. So remember to slip, slop, slap, seek and slide. And enjoying show holiday is Vic. She's back tomorrow morning from 5 here on 4BU's Big Breakfast.
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26: It's showtime.
27: Well, hello there, Amanda. How are you today?
28: I'm well, and how are you going?
27: I am doing very well. Thank you. Action-packed show today.
28: We will talk about State of Origin last night.
27: Yeah.
28: The anthem, the prelude, the game itself.
27: All that stuff.
28: All of that.
27: Yeah, but we're not going to go right into it because we appreciate that some people aren't into it.
28: We'll deal with, with the stupidity with which it deserves.
27: I was watching the first half and I went, oh, I'm just going to go. This is not working for me.
28: I did.
27: Did you?
28: I went to bed. So at halftime, and I said to my husband, oh, that it was 20-6, not the time. And I said, you know what? We'll probably win 22-20. I'm going to bed. And woke up this morning, that's exactly what had happened.
27: I said to anyone who cared to listen in the lounge room, no one. I was there by myself. If they get a try, they might be able to claw this back in the first half. And
28: but I thought, this is all horrendous.
27: I was almost I was scrolling on my phone, and then all of a sudden, the magic happened.
28: Oh, don't ruin it for me. Spoiler alerts.
27: We've got much to give away today. We've got another mattress, thanks to Domain. That's coming up. A $2,000 plus mattress for you. Who's in bed with Jonesy and Amanda?
28: We, of course, have $2,000 with Instagram.
27: And
28: guess who's coming on?
27: Special guest star. I'll play some of his back catalogue. You know this from Ice House. And this. And what about this? I just freeze every time you see Ivor Davies will be joining us in the studio.
28: Exciting times ahead.
27: We're doing a bit of a collab. You know what we should put to him? The time he played a radio DJ in the film clip for Crazy.
28: You're obsessed with this.
2: Coming up to 7 o'clock here and the sun's rising. I'm about to go home. You've been listening to the late night shift. And if I'm dreaming, don't wake me tonight. Good morning, you're on the air.
3: Do you mind if I wake you tonight?
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27: Man.
28: It's still better than you were on community radio. And into the first few years of your professional career.
27: And I never got sexy women ringing me up.
28: Hello? Shut up. People phone you up to blow a whistle.
27: How did it become this? Let's get into the Fast Five. It's Jonesy and Amanda driving you home.
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0: That man on the radio said it's like a cup of soup for the brain, and that's true.
5: Well, I thought I was the only one in the world who liked a cup of soup, so... Let's see.
0: Five questions. Can you go all the way and answer all five questions correctly? If you do that, Amanda, we'll give you some sort of praise.
5: Question five will win you four tickets to the Good Food and Wine Show.
0: Sandra is in Roeville.
5: Hi, Sandra.
6: Hi, Amanda. Hi, Jonesy.
0: Sandra, what up?
6: Oh, I'm so excited. I got through.
0: Oh, good-o. Is it hard to get through?
6: Oh, my God. It was. Well, I've tried numerous times. And
0: because
6: I've never gotten through. So
0: it's good. It's good when it's hard to get for the radio presenter's perspective. I remember one year I was doing a radio show somewhere and I was trying to give away James Blundell tickets and the phone rings. I went, hey, have you the James Blundell tickets? And I goes, no, mate, I just want to find out what the tide times are.
5: Oh. So it was James Blundell.
0: So it's nice to...
5: Nice to have people wanting to be on the show.
0: I can tell you the tide times, Sandra, if you want.
5: Sandra, here's question number one. What French-derived word is used internationally by pilots and mariners to signal an emergency? We're after a word.
6: Oh, my goodness.
0: Come on, Sandra. No, well, come on. Oh.
5: You see it in movies when the plane's about to ditch in movies.
0: Let's
5: what do they say?
0: It.
6: Oh, I have no idea.
0: That's, Sandra.
5: Sandra. She went to all that trouble and Ryan's buzzed her straight out.
0: And I could have told you the tide times. Karen is in Burwood.
5: Hello, yes. Karen.
7: Hello, guys. How are you?
5: Very well.
0: Thanks, Karen.
5: What French-derived word? So we're not after a, you know...
0: French word.
5: Dot dash essential kind of thing. What French-derived word is used internationally by pilots and mariners to signal an emergency?
7: Could you repeat the question?
5: Sure. So in a movie, the plane's going down or someone's in trouble, what do they say? It's a French-derived word. It doesn't sound French necessarily. It's used
7: Mayday.
5: By... Mayday.
0: Mayday. Mayday. Mayday. Oh, let's play Cover Me, Karen.
8: Cover me. I got you covered, boss.
5: A man by the name of Mike Reese is giving which classic song a UK makeover, Karen?
0: Have a listen.

0: in the flat, in the round in it.
1: Karen.
2: Round in it. What song is that?
3: Michael Jackson's song.
1: Yeah.
2: Which one? We need to know the song.
3: Billie Jean.
1: There it
2: is. That's it. Phew. I'd hate to have to hear that again.
1: Oh, come on. I'd like to hear how he gets.

0: my bloody lover.
1: No. Okay, thank you. Thank you, Ryan.
2: Ryan, we're going to have to take your internet privileges off you.
1: Question three for you, Karen. Which of these is not a Disney character? A, Donald Duck. B, Daisy Duck. Or C, Daffy Duck. Which isn't a Disney character?
3: Daffy Duck.
1: Yes.
2: Yep.
1: I don't think I could have answered that.
2: You could have answered that.
1: No, I don't think I could.
2: And Daffy Duck completely naked as opposed to all the other ducks. Like Donald and Daisy, they were wearing tops, no pants. Daffy, all he had was a neck.
1: No, he had like a priest thing around his neck.
2: No, that's his, yeah, okay. A naked priest, who would have thought? Question four. In the 2006 FIFA World Cup final, which French player was red carded after headbutting an Italian opponent, Karen?
1: Think back to 2006. Yeah. It was a big scandal.
2: Think back to Jemwa Rai being a big soccer fan.
1: Spit out an answer, I'm afraid, yeah. Karen.
3: Oh, I was going to say Ricardo, but he's a car driver.
2: Don't muck around with Ryan and his soccer.
1: Oh, there's always one of those.
2: It's Jonesy and Amanda driving you home. You can hear every second of Jonesy.

0: Hello there, it's Jonesy D'Amato driving you home. According to the internet, that song hasn't aged well. Some young fellas put out a thing, you know, hey little girl, is your daddy home? I suppose it's like...
1: Sounds like you're the person complaining.
0: I'm not complaining. This is one of Gem Y Rice people just posted a thing online saying how sus it sounded. You know, because he's not referring to daddy as in daddy. It's daddy as in daddy.
1: Oh, so it's not the father?
0: No. Didn't you not know that?
1: No, I didn't know that.
0: So you're totally okay with that then?
1: No, I'm not okay with it. But when I hear the word daddy, I assume that means father.
0: Yeah, but no.
1: Is she saying is your boyfriend home?
0: Yeah, is your boy, your daddy.
1: Oh, since when is daddy your boyfriend?
0: They used to say that back in the 80s. Hey, daddy-o. No, it's
1: that.
0: Because if you look at the lyrics further, we've got to clear this up. Is your daddy?
1: I don't have to be an apologist for Bruce Springsteen.
0: Tell me now, girl, does he do things to you and all that sort of stuff?
1: Right, okay. Well, I just don't listen to it that closely.
0: Let's get into the Fast Five.
2: How fast can this thing go?
1: You're right.
3: The speed of light. Jonesy and Amanda.
4: Fast Five.
1: I hadn't even thought of the lyrics, but you're right. It's unsavoury.
0: It's unsavoury.
1: If it's not just a partner.
0: Yeah. Michael.
1: Hey, little girl, is your partner? Your significant other around.
0: Michael is in Zetland. Hello, Michael.
5: Hi, Jonesy. How are you and Amanda?
1: Hello,
0: we're good,
1: Michael.
0: Thanks, mate.
1: Here's a question for you. In the 2006 FIFA World Cup final, which French player was red carded after headbutting an Italian opponent?
5: That was Zinedine Zidane.
1: Nicely Googled it, yes.
0: Zinedine Zidane. Ryan, does anyone outside of you know the answer to that question?
6: That was a big sporting moment.
0: I don't remember.
1: And I knew that Michael, which is fine, had Googled it, because how do you pronounce his name?
6: It's Zinedine Zidane.
1: Close
0: Zinedine
1: enough.
0: Zinedine
1: Zidane.
0: Michael.
5: Well, backstage people as well. They're very, very clever at making sure we have good pronunciation.
1: And rightly so. Rightly so.
0: Thank you, Michael. Ivor Davies is the front man of which iconic Australian band?
5: Ice House.
1: Ice there House, you've done it, Michael.
0: Michael, look at this.
1: Is he house yet?
0: Michael, is your daddy home?
1: Oh,
0: congratulations.
1: That's a promo.
0: Congratulations. You've won the Jam Pack. 4 tickets to the Good Food and Wine Show. 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Michael, thank you.
5: Thank you, Jonesy, and thank you, Amanda.
1: Michael, you are so welcome.
0: Carry on.
1: And Ivor Davies is going to be joining us in the next half hour.
0: You can always register for the Fast Five, jonesydemanda.com.au. It's Jonesy D'Amanda driving you home.
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0: Hello there, it's Jonesy and Amanda driving you home. I like Thursday because it's Friday Junior and you might be able to have a cheeky beer on a Thursday, but also Double A Chattery, the podcast you do with your forensic psychologist friend Anita McGregor, drops on this day.
1: On this day. And we've got a guest back who we've had before. Her name is Mel Brown and she's an author and a financial guru.
0: Oh, I like her, yeah.
1: And she writes in particular and talks about finances and wealth accumulation, I guess, for women. Women are scared of trying to amass wealth in a way that men aren't. And often there's a lot of psychology around money. And so we had so many questions for her from the people who were listening to her podcast. So we got her back on. And it's interesting talking to her in the where the world is now. She said in terms of the war, cost of living, lots of people feel helpless and feel powerless. And that's when you start to fall into panic with your finances. And she said, don't. There's lots of ways you can actually get your power back. And in terms of AI, it's very easy to feel like that because every second day there's an article about how AI is going to take 3/4 of our jobs. She said that's just one of the ways you have to think about AI-proofing your career. Here's something she said.
2: I think when COVID hit, we all realized that just having one income coming through could be problematic for us. And I think AI is just showing us that again.
3: Yeah.
2: And that's why I'm such a fan of having a diversified income and diversified investments so that if AI comes for my job, that's okay because I know how to find income other ways. Or I've got girlfriends that are in portfolio careers at the moment. So they might be earning income 3 or 4 different ways rather than just one job, which might be tough if you're a nurse. But if you're a nurse, AI is not coming for your job.
3: No.
2: So it's just looking forward and being aware and how can you protect yourself.
1: And some of the ways she suggested about getting some other income, it might be, as she said, taking a student into your home. She said, not for a year. Don't be freaked out. Maybe just for a semester or taking up dog walking. Just small things like that, just for a short period of time to get you over a hurdle or to bite the bullet and do something hard for a short period of time, but to find another income stream will make a big difference for you. And she also said another way to feel empowered was to get in touch with your bank. She said annually we should all be emailing or calling our bank or a broker and asking for a better mortgage rate.
3: Mm.
1: She said if you're not doing that, you are paying your bank a loyalty tax.
0: Yeah.
1: And she said every single time you do it, chances are they will respond and drop your mortgage.
0: You know, it's funny you say that. I went into the bank to get my little FPOS card. I had to pick up a new one. I was talking to the guy and he said, anything else I can do for you? I said, oh, yeah, why don't you drop my interest rate? He went, oh, okay. And he and I was joking.
1: Yes, and she said there are some deals on where if you look like you're going to leave the bank, you can get rewarded with $2,000 for staying. She said, shop around, try and find the ways that this will work better for you. But it's all about taking your power back. And one of the things that was so interesting, we discussed the nature of shame. There's a lot of shame around money and the psychology of how we look at money and how we feel we don't deserve things and how we think the patterns we've set up earlier in our lives or we've seen with our parents, that that's the way it should play out. And there are actually financial psychologists that can help you unpick this stuff, can make a big difference for you. She said, we don't tell other people that we're struggling. Often people are living outside their own means. And when the people that they're admiring, their lives are held together with duct tape. Everyone on some level is that you're aspiring to be could very easily be faking it. And in social media, we're encouraged to live beyond our means. She said there was an interesting study of lottery winners who had won something like $150,000.
2: When a lotto winner won about that much money, the people around them, so their neighbours and friends, were worse off financially within 18 months. Because they would have conscious consumption by winning that much money and the people around them tried to keep up.
1: Wow.
2: So they would go into financial stress as a result.
1: To keep up with the lotto winner.
2: Wow. Yeah. Yeah. And so that for me was just that research piece highlighting that that's what so many of us are trying to do when a friend gets a promotion at work and we don't tell our friends, oh, hang on, I can't keep up with how you want to go out.
3: Mm.
2: So I end up in financial stress by trying to keep up because I don't want to be a party pooper or I don't want to say, oh, I can't afford that.
3: Mm.
1: Interesting, isn't it? So there, you don't have to feel powerless. You don't have to panic. There are people who can help you and there are ways to do it. So her name is Mel Brown. She's on our podcast this week and you can listen to that wherever you get your podcast.
0: That's the pressure when I go out with you.
1: I'm getting the Learjet, I say. Are you in? Are you
0: I'm
1: in,
0: having
1: Brendan?
0: A souffle, says Amanda. I said, mine's too tight for souffle.
1: You don't want to go somewhere where there's no sneeze guard.
0: Go to doublechattery.com.au for more, and it drops today. Check it out. Look out. Look busy. Ivor Davies has arrived and joining us next. It's Jonesy and Amanda driving you home.
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0: It's Jonesy and Amanda driving you home.
1: Well, Icehouse has been a staple of Australian rock for the last 50 years. And now a chance for you to see this legendary band up close and personal performing at Sydney Harbour. To tell us more about the show, Ivor Davies, hello.
0: Here he is.
2: Hello, hello, hello.
0: Look at you. The last time you performed with us was our 10th anniversary.
2: Right.
0: We've been doing it for 21 years, so yeah. It's 11.
2: Wow. Was it that long ago?
0: 11 years ago.
2: Okay. It was a really hot day.
1: It was stinking hot.
0: Yeah.
2: Yeah. I remember it well.
0: Yeah. And it was great to have you there. And look, we're all still here. We're still doing it.
1: Still got most of our own teeth. Well, I can't vouch for Jonesy, but the rest of us are doing that. Ivor, performing at the Opera House.
2: Yep.
1: Doesn't matter how long a band has been together or their history, that's a big deal. It's a beautiful thing to be doing.
2: It's a really big deal. And the thing is, what you probably don't know is I've got a massive history with the Opera House, because actually the Opera House, of course, being up the road from where we're going to play, which is the Fleet Steps, and being up the road from across the park from the Conservatorium of Music, and every Thursday afternoon after school, walk up that hill to the conservatorium to have my oboe lessons because I had a scholarship. And when I left school, I went full-time to the conservatorium. So they were building the Opera House as I arrived on that train every Thursday afternoon. I saw the concrete go in. I saw the steel go in. I saw the big sheets of glass for the windows. I saw the carpets arrive. Amazing. And then next year after I left school, I'm at the conservatorium and they say, "You are in the senior orchestra at the conservatorium. We're going to play the very first operas ever performed in the Opera House before it opens." I was in the orchestra in the pit of the Opera House at 18 for the first two operas that were ever performed in the Opera House.
0: Wow.
2: They were both Australian one-act operas, one of them featuring Harold Blair, who was incredibly famous internationally recognised indigenous tenor. Was in that, and nobody talks about that. They only talk about the one that the Queen came to.
0: Yeah, right, right. So you were the warm-up act, opening.
2: We were the guinea pigs. Nothing in there was finished either. There was no back wall on the orchestra pit, so there was a three-story drop behind the trombone players, you know. health and safety wouldn't go there today.
0: And I didn't realise, I know that you're a virtuoso, you play a lot of instruments, but I don't think I've ever seen you play the oboe. You're always brandishing a guitar.
2: We haul it out on occasion. I'm nothing like what I was. I actually have letters after my name for playing the oboe. I actually have a tertiary qualification of the highest order of oboe playing.
0: Really?
2: But not anymore.
0: When you look at the oboe, it's not like a sexy looking instrument to play. You know, when you see someone, like sax would probably...
2: Speak for yourself.
0: Well, I'm just thinking, I can't think of any... You know, you're not seeing Slash playing an oboe.
2: I don't think he'd be caught dead with an oboe. Really, yeah. It's not his style, is it?
1: No, it's not.
0: I love YouTube because it keeps your legacy alive film clip-wise.
1: Brendan Jones is obsessed with this.
0: There's a film clip of you for doing crazy. So you're playing a radio DJ just down from the building that we're in right now. So see that building down there, the white one? That's where you were doing it from. So this is you as a DJ.
2: Yep.
3: Coming up to 7 o'clock here and the sun's rising. I'm about to go home. You've been listening to the late night shift. And if I'm dreaming, don't wake me tonight. Good morning, you're on the air.
4: Do you mind if I wake you tonight?
3: Is that a request?
4: Well, can you play Crazy for me?
0: And then boom, into the song.
2: I had nothing to do with it. Like, I had a weird attitude towards music videos because I was like, the music is my department. I'll look after that. You're a would-be director and you've got all these ideas. Mm. That's your department. And, in fact, I kind of had no input whatsoever. They dressed me in things I would never be.
1: Funny you should mention that, Ivor, because I was a production assistant on a number of those. I didn't do that one, but I did some for Steve Cummings. I did some for... Mondo Rock.
0: Cold Chisel.
1: I was involved in picking up the quirky costumes and things like that. The musicians, as you say, had no idea what was required of them until they turned up on the day.
0: If you're looking for someone to blame.
2: Well, yeah, it was so I ended up doing the weirdest things that I kind of had nothing to do with, except that I was in them, you know. And that was one of them, you know. There was a bedroom scene in that which horrified my children. And the other interesting story about that clip too is that there was meant to be a sort of female interest in the clip, and it was a young actress who'd been booked, and she had only done one movie at that time, She didn't actually make it that day, but her name was Nicole Kidman.
1: Oh,
0: wow.
1: The sliding doors of life.
0: What's she doing now?
1: Yeah, I bet she's kicking herself.
0: Ivor, it's always great to talk to you. Stay listening to us for your chance to win VIP tickets to see this show. Ivor Davies, thank you for joining us.
2: That's a pleasure.
0: It's Jonesy and Amanda driving you home.
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17: Hello, I'm Michaela Carr. Police in South Australia say they haven't found any evidence that might shed light on what happened to missing 4-year-old Gus Lamont. He vanished from his family's outback station 8 months ago. Detective Superintendent Darren Felke says they have narrowed down what might have happened to him.
18: At this point in time, there is no evidence to suggest that Gus has been abducted.
17: Major changes to capital gains tax and negative gearing look set to fly through Parliament, with the Greens indicating they will support the bill. The opposition is calling for the tax reforms to be put to an election, but the Treasurer Jim Chalmers has told Parliament that would be a mistake for them.
19: Now, I hear them chirping away about going to an early election, Mr. Speaker. I don't think they want an election right now, Mr. Speaker.
17: Australian passengers who recently returned home from a cruise ship contaminated with hantavirus will remain in quarantine for another 3 weeks. The travellers were taken to a special facility near Perth earlier this month for an initial period of 3 weeks. A majority of members in Australia's peak motoring group, the NRMA, want under-16s banned from riding e-bikes following a string of high-profile accidents and rising antisocial behaviour. And a grim forecast from the United Nations about global warming. The average temperature on Earth is likely to continue to be at or near record levels for the next 4 years.
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17: Fremantle is hopeful that Hayden Young will play in Saturday's game against the Lions. The star midfielder has been out for 2 weeks under concussion protocols. And Blues coach Laurie Daly admits the send-off of Kalyn Ponga was the turning point in last night's Origin opener. New South Wales came from 20 points down to win by two. And Daly says Ponga's send-off opened the door.
20: So I knew we were probably going to get an opportunity with them being one down, but then whether we were good enough was up to the players, and in the end they were.
5: Jonesy and Amanda for the drive home. Back in 30 seconds. 4BU. 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
21: Still a very slight chance of a thunderstorm this afternoon. Things clearing up tomorrow, getting down to 13 degrees overnight. Nice and cool with a top of 25 degrees. And our weekend looking stunning. Tops of 24 and mostly sunny Saturday and Sunday. Thanks to Nexus Pools, the best pools in Bundy. Today's UV reading is moderate. So remember to slip, slop, slap, seek and slide. And enjoying show holiday is Vic. She's back tomorrow morning from 5 here on 4BU's Big Breakfast.
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34: It's showtime.
0: State of Origin last night, even if you're not a fan of the game, there was something for everyone. There was the anthem from Old Mate.
1: Wow, country singer who really countryfied the anthem.
0: He got a bit of controversy. Although I dare say, anyone singing the anthem is going to get controversy.
1: He did a full Knowlesy.
0: No, Knowlesy, I've seen him do the anthem. Knowlesy kills. Anyway.
1: It's an adenoid central kind of experience.
0: We can't pull off the anthem, can we? That's sort of a bit disrespectful. Because the game kicks off at 8 o'clock, but the coverage starts at 7. There's a lot of preamble. I like the preamble this year. They had, it was the view from the player's perspective of what it's like to get the call up to play State of Origin, narrated by none other than the great alumni of State of Origin, Phil Gould.
35: The ringing of a telephone.
36: You never know what the call's going to hold.
35: A vibration in the pocket.
37: My phone rang, got the call, finally answered the phone.
35: A sound that changes these players' lives forever.
38: Got a call from Mr. Fryer. He's bringing round about...
1: If only it had been that. It was very turgid.
0: I might have put that in. I was a bit worried, though, because there was a couple of times where Gus, he seemed to get stuck.
35: The players, I keep repeating the same words over again. Trust yourself and trust your teammates. Trust yourself and trust your teammates. Trust yourself
0: Gus
35: and trust
0: stuck.
35: Your teammates.
0: Give him a kick.
35: And then I'd leave him with four words. No fear, no hesitation. No fear, no hesitation.
1: He's stuck again?
35: Just do it.
0: And then, at the end of all of that, a game.
39: Hi, Tedesco coming through. Here's pressure. Tedesco has cut down the other side of it.
0: I couldn't believe it.
1: I couldn't believe it because I went to bed at half time. We'll talk further about that a bit later in the show.
0: Also, who's in bed with Jonesy and Amanda? Your chance to win a Sealy mattress upwards of $2,000. That's coming up. It's Jonesy and Amanda driving you home.
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0: in bed with Jonesy and Amanda. 1355 22 is our number.
1: Yeah. I tell you who's in bed with us is our sound effects man.
0: Yeah. Good on you, Foxy. You're doing the Lord's work.
1: We love you, Foxy.
0: Every now, day, a mattress worth over $2,000 could be yours. You can register at jonesydemanda.com.au or calling the aforementioned number 1355 22.
1: Here's how it works. We are in bed with a famous Australian. And, through a series of clues, you have to work out who it is. If you're the first caller, you only get one clue. Each, if you don't know, off you go. The next caller gets another clue. So eventually builds into a brilliant picture of who's hanging out with us in the sheets.
0: I think brilliant's probably overselling it. Sarah has joined us.
1: Hi, Sarah.
2: Hi, guys.
1: Let's have some generic bed noises, Ryan. Yeah. Is that changing the doona? Oh, all right.
0: Okay, I think we've established we're in bed.
1: Okay.
0: Sarah, clue number one. Oh, we'll have a look at this.
1: Oh, that's, what? What's that? What's going on?
0: She's riding a bike around the room. A little bit
1: she's
0: much.
1: Riding a bike,
0: she's
1: Sarah.
0: Riding a bike.
1: Who do you think it might be?
2: Oh, riding a bike, that doesn't give me much.
0: Oh, it gives it heaps. Australian riding a bike.
2: Oh, no.
0: Here she comes again.
2: Sorry,
0: Sarah. Say someone.
1: Sorry, Sarah.
0: Shari is with us.
1: Hi, Shari.
3: Hello.
1: Okay, so we know she's riding a bike around the bed like some kind of weirdo, but oh, wow, look at that.
0: She's very
1: there.
0: Good at it.
1: Look at that.
0: Phew. That's
1: quite the nose she's
0: that's
1: got.
0: A big,
1: I wouldn't have picked it.
0: I don't use doona.
1: Big nose.
0: She's got a big schnoz.
1: Ain't getting caught in the spokes.
0: Shari, do any ideas? So she's riding a bike.
1: And she's got a big schnoz. And,
0: but you know, something seems strange about that nose to me, Shari.
3: Oh, I know. I have no idea.
0: Just say a name.
1: Shari probably feels it'd be rude to get someone after that clue.
0: Just say anyone, Shari.
3: I don't know. I'm sorry.
1: Shari. Hi, Lucy.
0: Lucy.
3: Yes.
1: Let's see where we are. She's riding a bike around the bed.
0: Look at her go.
1: She's got quite the big nose. But Jonesy doesn't.
0: No, it doesn't look legit.
1: Her nose may not be legit. And what's she got? She's got a bin full of CDs.
0: Oh, right. Yeah. Look.
1: Oh,
0: yeah,
1: look whose CDs
0: they are. I can understand why.
1: Yeah, okay.
0: Yeah.
1: A certain kind of musician CDs are in a bin.
0: Lucy?
3: Yes?
1: Who is it?
3: Hello?
1: Who? Oh, don't make me say it all again.
3: Is it Nicole Kidman?
1: It's Nicole Kidman!
4: Hey, mate. Thank you so much.
0: Yes.
1: She's riding a bike for BMX Bandit, right. A big fake nose for Virginia Woolf, Oscar-winning nose, I think,
0: yep.
1: And a bin full of country music CDs.
0: Yeah.
1: Let's just put it that way.
0: Keith. Well, we don't want to burn a bridge with Keith.
1: No.
0: Although we did kind of burn a bridge.
1: Shut up.
0: Well, you do. Actually, you know what, Keith? Amanda burned a big bridge on me. Lucy.
1: Move on.
0: Can I ask you a personal question?
3: Yes.
0: What's your mattress like?
3: Terrible.
0: Good. Because you have just won a mattress worth over $2,000.
3: Oh, my gosh. Thank you so much.
0: Pretty cool.
3: I can't believe it. Great.
1: You know
0: Lucy,
1: what I think is great is that the cost of living crisis, that's the sort of thing you don't spend money on.
0: That's the stuff you want.
1: That's the stuff you want
0: that
1: you
0: stuff.
1: Don't spend money on. And yeah. That's it'll
0: all
1: change.
0: The lip
1: having
0: service
1: good,
0: everyone gives you.
1: Having a great mattress will change your life.
0: A good night's sleep on us, Lucy. 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
0: Who

0: Jonesy and Amanda driving you home. State of Origin last night, mate against mate, state against state, et cetera, et cetera. And I enjoyed watching the game and the first half. I was like, okay, we're not going to win this. New South Wales aren't going to win this. And then I said to anyone who cared to listen, myself in the lounge room because no one else was around, I said, if they get a try in the next 5 minutes, they'll win the game. And notably, they did. And I thought, oh, okay, this might be a good thing. But that first half, I was just scrolling through my phone. Then I went and cleaned out the lint filter in the dryer. You know, I sort of was a bit distracted. I was thinking, they're not going to win this.
1: Yeah.
0: But then I came back.
1: Yeah. And then the team came back.
0: And the team came back. And whoa.
1: Big finish.
2: Here's pressure.
0: That last 10 minutes was extraordinary.
1: Was it? Was it?
0: You didn't see it?
1: I was watching, having a glass of wine, eating pizza with my husband, had a friend over, we were all watching. Half time I said, we're cooked. New South Wales is cooked, I'm
0: so
1: out.
0: So you've gone to bed.
1: And I said, I can't be bothered, I'm tired, I know how this is going to go. And I said as a joke, oh, we'll probably end up winning 22-20 as a joke.
0: That was the score.
1: I woke up this morning and I looked at it and I thought, is my phone playing a trick on me?
0: You're a soothsayer.
1: I'm a soothsayer, but I missed the whole thing. Mm. I feel like I've missed something amazing.
0: Yeah.
1: Yeah, all the drama, all that my sons were texting, oh, incredible, incredible. Yeah. I didn't see any of it.
0: And it's one of those things, isn't it? Because if you come to work and you're standing around the water cooler and everyone's going, what about that game? You know, in the last pretty much dying seconds of the game, they get it from the jaws of defeat.
1: And I said, victory. I know.
0: And then they say, what about when old mate did this? And you go, oh.
1: Yeah, I know.
0: Yeah.
1: Boo.
0: I reckon,
1: not good timing. I picked the wrong time to leave Lucille.
0: You bailed out early.
1: You bailed out early. And it can happen.
0: Yeah. I did that with Bruce Springsteen one time. He was performing in Australia and I thought he'd done about 5 billion encores. And I thought, you know what?
1: I want to get to my car and get home.
0: And because I was thinking he hadn't done Born to Run. And I thought, he's not going to do it. It's not happening.
1: Oh, as if he wouldn't
0: do it. No, because I knew he wasn't going to do it in the encore. And so I walked out, and as I'm walking over to my car, Born to Run comes
1: on. Yeah.
0: I bailed out early.
1: Well, let's do it. Tribal Drum is beating for this. I bailed out early.
2: There's 5 seconds left as the clock stops.
0: Night.
1: I'm off to bed.
0: It's Jonesy and Amanda driving you home.
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4: 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Ah, this is nuts. 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Out. 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

0: Hello there, it's Jonesy Demander driving you home. State of Origin last night, no matter how your thoughts on the game, it was quite the finish. You wouldn't want to miss the end. Particularly when you're a big fan of that particular player and his shorts tend to come down a bit over that bootylicious booty.
1: I'm sorry, but I did miss it.
0: Yeah.
1: I got halfway through and I thought it was 20-6, not the time, that was the score.
0: Yeah.
1: And I thought, oh, it's just going to be blah and I just can't be bothered. And I went to bed thinking, and I said as a joke to my husband, I bet it's 22-20 or something, as a joke. Woke up this morning, looked at the score and couldn't believe that's actually what happened.
0: The Tribal Drummers beating, I bailed out early.
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3: Good night, everyone.
0: Bruce Springsteen, he'd played pretty much every song known to man.
1: And you said, I'm off now.
0: Three encores, and I just thought, he's played everything. I think that's it. And as I'm walking to the car park, the muffled sound of ding, ding, ding, ding, and he's doing Born to Run.
1: Oops, missed it by that much.
0: Kate has joined us.
1: Hello, Kate. What did you bail out of?
4: I'm a very naughty auntie, and I bailed on my niece's first birthday.
1: Mm-hmm.
4: I went to the party. It's all random people for me. I tried to do all the small talk. There was no alcohol. If it's the first birthday, that party is not for the kid.
1: Yeah.
4: The kid is going to get all the parties in the future. This is an adult party celebrating adults, keeping a child alive for the first year and surviving that first year. So it was so boring that I bailed.
1: What were the implications of that, Kate?
4: Well, brother never really noticed, I'll be honest.
0: Oh,
4: I think he was too busy, and that's exactly why I thought, I can sneak out of this.
0: Yeah, so you got away with it.
4: And I went home and I had a wine, which is what they should have provided at the party.
1: No regrets,
0: Kate.
1: More or less,
0: you've just rung us to brag.
1: No, but you were brave to say this is not for me.
0: Did you do a pub? Did you do a smoke bomb or did you actually announce you were leaving?
4: Oh, no, I just disappeared.
0: Yeah,
4: no,
0: of course.
4: No, no, no.
0: You don't say
4: it was very sneaky. Yeah. Yes, it was. And I still feel guilty. Like, it isn't, you know, it was a bit rotten.
1: How old's your niece now?
4: Oh, she's 5 now, so it was a few years ago.
0: I feel that you don't feel guilty, Kate.
1: You've made me want to have a glass of wine, Kate.
0: Thank you, Kate.
1: Thank you.
0: Dean has joined us.
1: Hello, Dean. I bailed out early. What was it?
5: Oh, mate, I was at the SCG to watch Australia play West Indies and 1996, and we're down to the last ball, and we needed four or six, and anyway, I started walking out, and next thing you know, Michael Bevan's hit a four to win the game, and the crowd just went wild, and I was just pulling my hair out. I tell you what,
0: I think that's why a lot of people sit and watch cricket, because you're thinking any minute something
1: amazing can happen.
0: It's gonna happen,
1: but often with people like Dean, it's not going to happen until your back is turned. Thanks,
0: Dino. Jess has joined us.
1: Hi, Jess. What did you bail out of early?
6: I, terrible sister that I am, I was at my sister's birthday party and it was an open bar, so I was drinking lots and I was enjoying the evening, celebrating her birthday. We did the birthday cake. But at this point, I realised that I was actually quite drunk and I really needed to not be there anymore because I was just blabbering and dribbling and just drunkenly inappropriate. So I backdoored it and left. Woke up the next morning feeling very sorry for myself, only to see lots of missed calls, text messages and Facebook notifications that my sister's partner had actually proposed to her.
1: Oh,
6: and
1: yeah.
6: I had totally missed the proposal.
1: Oh,
0: where are you, Jess? Where
1: no.
0: are you?
1: Thank you for sharing. Thank you.
0: It's Jonesy Demander driving you home.
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10: Hi, I'm Sally Pearson. State of Origin continues tonight on the Gold Coast with Game 3 of the Women's Series between New South Wales and Queensland. The Blues will be hoping to make it a clean sweep after already clinching the series. A huge upset at the French Tennis Open overnight with this year's Oz Open champ Elena Rybakina eliminated. Tonight, Aussies Kim Birrell and Daria Kazakina are in action in the second round. And Aussie boxer Skye Nicholson is now the full WBC world champion in two divisions after Ellie Scottney vacated her super bantamweight title.
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0: Hello there, it's Jonesy Demanda driving you home. State of Origin last night, doesn't matter how you feel about the game, it was a bit of a nail biter at the end. Like, I watched the whole thing just for that last minute and 30 seconds.
1: I watched a half and bailed out, not picturing that last minute and 30 seconds.
0: The Tribal Drummers beating, I bailed out early.
2: There's 5 seconds left as the clock stops.
1: I'm off to bed.
0: Kevin.
1: That's pretty much how it went.
0: Kevin has joined us. Hello, Kevin.
3: Hi, how you going?
0: Good.
1: What did you bail out early from, Kevin?
3: I bailed out on my own box party.
1: How did that happen? What happened?
3: We were in the Cross, in a pub in the Cross, and I decided I was far too drunk, and they were talking about going to a strip club.
1: Mm.
3: And so I just got to the back of the pub and left and decided it was the best thing to go home. And then I was nearly home, and then my wife got a call from the best man phoning her up saying, I've lost Kevin.
1: Oh.
3: And then she started panicking, and then about 30 seconds later, I'd rung the doorbell and walked in the door and saying, I've just found him.
1: What a relief. I didn't go to the strip club.
0: I missed
1: I'm
0: out
1: home
0: on the
1: early.
0: Strippers.
1: What a, you know,
0: Kevin,
1: she would have loved you so much.
0: You are
1: so
0: husband
1: much.
0: Of the year.
1: Absolutely, Kevin.
0: Can I just say, you're giving us all a bad name.
1: Thank you, Kevin.
0: Kev. Maria has joined us.
1: Hi, Maria. What did you bail out of early?
4: I don't know if you remember many moons ago when Australia was qualifying for the World Cup.
0: Yes.
4: And they were, you know, performing as they were, and it was getting toward the end of the game. I'm like, nothing's going to happen. I'm going to bed. Just as I got to my bedroom, I heard screaming from my family. I ran out to see that Australia had kicked a goal. We were really delighted. I couldn't believe I missed it. I said, oh, well, it was a fluke. You know, they're not going to kick another goal. There's like 5 minutes left. Went back to bed. Didn't make it again. Heard screaming again. To have to run back to the living room to see I'd missed two very monumental goals for Australia.
1: I think you must have been the good luck charm to not be there.
0: Maybe that's a thing, Maria. They should adopt you as a mascot or something like that.
1: And you have to run away every time that we need to score.
0: The irony, you wouldn't be allowed at any of the games.
1: Yeah, it's true.
4: That's true. As long as they pay me, that's fine.
0: Okay,
1: fair enough. Good. Thank you, Maria.
0: Thank you. Owen has joined us.
1: Hi, Owen. What did you bail out of?
5: I'm probably going to hell for this. 1988, I was 16 years old, and I was doing a debutante ball in the country.
0: Yep.
5: And we did, I had a few drinks, 16, to calm the nerves, and we did two dances. And then I went home and got changed into an AC/DC t-shirt and a pair of jeans and went back to the party.
0: Mm.
5: And as I pulled in the driveway, everyone's out there doing the third dance. And my date was standing there by herself in a white dress. And,
1: Oh, and why did you go back? If you're going to bail out, what did you think was going to happen?
5: No, I think I just had too many drinks to calm the nerves, and I thought it was all done with.
1: So you thought you were running away and it was all over?
5: No, I just went home to get ready for the party, and when I got back, she was standing under a spotlight in this big white dress. Everyone else was doing the third dance, and I was standing there in an AC/DC t-shirt and a pair of jeans.
0: Has time healed the wounds, Owen?
5: I haven't let that out of the closet for 30 years, mate.
1: Okay, I wonder how she tells the story.
0: I wonder how she's going.
5: Look, I know there's a woman somewhere on the planet that probably wants me dead.
0: We've got her on the line now.
1: Thank you, Owen.
0: Still swaying under the spotlight by herself. Owen.
1: What a heartbreaker.
0: Thank you for all your calls. Coming up.
1: We're going to be talking to an Australian, an ABC journalist who's living in London. I'm intrigued to know how hot it really is. My socials are just filled with English people falling over because of the heat wave.
0: Yep.
1: As an Australian, I'm intrigued to know, do they have a right to be complaining?
0: Are you going to use one of your contacts?
1: One of my many, many contacts.
0: The pub test coming up as well. This is an interesting one that we all do in the bedroom, but do you do it?
1: What's that?
0: Well, I'm hooking you through.
1: Oh.
0: And Instagram is here if you'd like to play. It's Jonesy and Amanda driving you home.
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18: Hello, I'm Michaela Carr. The Prime Minister says he's not pursuing Angus Taylor after the opposition leader swore at him during question time. Anthony Albanese has told the ABC he heard Taylor's remark but has moved on.
19: Well, I just think that people swearing across the chamber isn't appropriate.
20: So Angus Taylor swore at you?
19: It was withdrawn. And the matter's closed.
18: Police have ruled out abduction in the search for missing 4-year-old Gus Lamont. He vanished from an outback property in South Australia 8 months ago, and a renewed search has failed to find any new evidence. Detective Superintendent Darren Filkey says they had hoped recent rains might have created fresh opportunities.
21: All of these members have walked, searched, in excess of 30 kilometres of waterways over the last 3 days.
18: Australians who've lost up to $3,000 in scams could be eligible for an automatic reimbursement. A proposal by the Treasury would force banks, telecommunications providers and other digital platforms to reimburse those who were scammed through their services. MND warrior Neil Danaher will be honoured with a state funeral at the MCG on June the 10th. The former AFL player and coach passed away on Monday after living with MND for 13 years and raising more than $100 million for research. And Australian researchers have debunked the theory of baby brain. Researchers at Monash Uni have carried out a comprehensive memory and cognition study with 150 new mums and 150 new dads. They found that those new parents were no less astute than non-parents.
2: Cash for scrap. Archon Metals Recycling, 16 Steptoe Street, Bundy East. 4BU, your sport now.
18: Dean Solomon has fronted the media for the first time since taking over as interim coach of the Bombers. Just days after Brad Scott's sacking, Solomon says he's not interested in the job full time.
20: I won't even consider that. I won't even consider that. While I'm doing this job, I think it's really the wrong thing to do for me to even entertain any thoughts in around that.
18: And Maroons teammates are continuing to rally around Kalyn Ponga following his controversial send-off in last night's Origin opener. The star fullback was marched for a shoulder charge, which ultimately cost Queensland the game.
2: Jonesy and Amanda for the drive home. Back in 30 seconds. 4BU. 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
22: Still a very slight chance of a thunderstorm this afternoon. Things clearing up tomorrow, getting down to 13 degrees overnight. Nice and cool with a top of 25 degrees. Now, weekend looking stunning. Tops of 24 and mostly sunny Saturday and Sunday. 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Today's UV reading is moderate. So remember to slip, slop, slap, seek and slide. And enjoying show holiday is Vic. She's back tomorrow morning from 5 here on 4BU's Big Breakfast.
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33: It's showtime.
0: Hello there.
1: It's stinking hot in London, in many parts of England at the moment. Do you remember a couple of, it might have just been last year, this went viral. This is a guy who saw one of his neighbours up to his armpits in water.
0: Oh, he's in his wheelie bin.
1: In his wheelie bin. Remember this?
34: Are you enjoying the weather there?
35: Yeah, I'm enjoying it. Am I not allowed?
34: Yeah, but you're in the bin.
35: If you want to fight about it, be a man, come out and fight about it.
34: What?
35: I'm trying to stop me. Stop me doing whatever I want in my own bin.
34: I'm not trying to have a fight, mate. I'm just saying you're in the bin.
35: Listen, knobhead. If I want to have a swim in my own bin on the hottest day that we've ever had in England, then I'm entitled to do so.
34: Mate, I'm just...
35: Don't you stop me.
1: They're all losing their minds.
0: He's having a vape in the bin.
1: How hot is it? We thought we'd ask an Australian. ABC yep. Journo Riley Stewart is joining us next.
0: Instagram is coming up as well. And the pub test. Closing the bedroom door when you're home alone.
1: Mm-hmm.
0: We'll talk about this as well. Don't fight me about it. It's Jonesy and Amanda driving you home.

0: It's Jonesy and Amanda driving you home.
1: You may have seen it's been a scorcher in parts of the UK. May temperature records are being broken in lots of places around the country. People just aren't coping. Are they wusses? Is this fair enough by Australian standards? How hot is it? So we thought we'd talk to an Australian living in London, ABC journalist Riley Stewart. Hello.
0: Hello, Riley.
2: Good to be with you guys.
0: Are you dying?
2: I actually am. I'm in my apartment now, which is in the sort of the loft of a building. You know, they're using every last space in the city, including the roofs, to fit us in. And I have to say, I lived in Australia for very many years, and this is next level heat.
1: So what's the temperature like, the mid-30s?
2: Yeah, so, you know, on Tuesday, the country set a new May record, and that was 35.1 degrees Celsius. Now, that doesn't sound like much. And, you know, when we're used to temperatures hitting that in Sydney all the time, particularly in the warmer months, but it takes on a different, a different complexion in the UK, and there's a bunch of different reasons for that. But I must say, and it pains me to say this a little bit because I've got dual citizenship, but one of the reasons it takes on a different complexion is that the Brits do love to moan about it.
1: What are the other reasons? Why does it feel hotter there at that temperature?
2: Well, part of it's the housing. That it was built for a different time. It was built to try and keep the heat in rather than keep it out. And this is another one as well. Now, I'm old enough to remember, you know, when I was growing up in Australia, air conditioning was a real luxury, right? You know, it didn't seem like many people had it. And while not every house in Australia has air conditioning now, the latest stats say about 70% do. In the UK, that number is 5%.
1: Wow.
2: So only 5% of homes have it. So, you know, people, it's not an option for most

0: Well, that's the thing. I mean, you know, we're all used to seeing ads like that, you know, during the cricket or whatever. If you're in Australia, it's common. You just don't see that here. And actually, part of it is political as well. When you build a new house in the UK, it's not as easy as just ticking a box and saying, oh, look, I can afford to put air conditioning in, I will. And there's all sorts of sort of green regulations, which mean that air conditioning really has to be a last resort for builders.
1: Right.
2: Well, poor old...
1: Just crack a window.
2: Crack a window, but you're not going to get the afternoon sea breeze. It's a different geography, all of that. So you're saying we should be sympathetic to the English people who are saying it's incredibly hot and we're not coping.
0: Spare a thought for me, you know.
2: Okay.
0: Half Riley. Australian, half British.
2: Let's have a telethon for Riley.
1: Why don't we just welcome you back like an ISIS bride, Riley? We'll put you up at Albo's place. Mate, well, thank you for keeping us up to code on that.
2: That's right. Get some new deodorant and deal, okay?
1: Good luck.
0: Thanks, guys.
2: Thanks, Riley.
1: It's Jonesy and Amanda driving you home.
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0: hitchhike. Seriously, don't hitchhike.
1: Don't do it.
0: But what about this? A man online has uploaded a video asking this very important question.
2: When you're home alone, do you shut the door to your bedroom or do you just leave it open? Because no one's going to come in, and it's kind of weird if you don't shut it, but then it's kind of weird if you do. Because it's like, what are you trying to hide and who are you hiding it from?
0: Who doesn't? Okay, stop. Who doesn't shut that door? I shut the bedroom door. Mm-hmm. That signifies that's a private space. If I'm home on my own, I couldn't sleep with the bedroom door open.
1: Yep.
0: Oh, that's like just being a freak.
1: Yeah. Even if I was in prison, I would insist on the door being shut.
0: Okay. You're free to go. No.
1: No.
0: No.
1: Shut the door, warden. Shut the door. I don't want to get out. And
0: stay in while you're at it.
1: Until the morning. No. And we've got these flimsy doors in our bedroom. We've got these two, like, French doors. They're only held by magnets. You know those magnetized doors?
0: No.
1: Yeah, you do. I know you're a woman. You don't know this. There's a door. You go to Bunnings, you can get like it's on a cupboard, if you've got a soft close cupboard, and there's a magnet and it holds the door shut.
0: But still.
1: So there's no latch mechanism.
0: Even
1: it's just
0: if it was a
1: magnet. A
0: curtain, you need something that designated. That this is a private sleeping space. Keep out.
1: Jen, my Ryan lives in a share house. You would have to shut your door.
3: I shut and lock my door.
0: Are you joking?
3: No,
0: your bedroom door.
3: Yeah, lock it. Yeah.
0: What do you think's going to happen?
3: I don't know. It just makes me feel snug.
1: So you
0: what
1: lock it.
0: What if there's a fire?
3: Well, now you're giving me anxiety.
0: Don't lock it.
1: Kids these days, they get anxiety about everything.
0: Don't lock it.
1: Hang on. What sort of lock is it? Is it a privacy lock or is it like a full on?
3: Well, it's not like a big bolt. It's just like one of those.
0: Get smart. Knob. Click.
1: Because you've got to be careful with that. If you've just got a privacy lock, you can just get that with a butter knife. You can open that quite easily.
0: Can you, Brendan?
1: Yeah.
0: No wonder Ryan's locked it. You sound like a freak. Closing the bedroom.
1: Sorry, warden, don't let me out.
0: No curtain. Full door. Closing the bedroom door when you're home alone. Does that pass the pub test?
1: It's Jonesy and Amanda driving you home.
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1: Pub test.
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0: 10 questions, 60 seconds on the clock. That's pretty smooth. You could pass if you don't know an answer. We'll come back to that question if time permits. You get all the questions right, $1,000.
4: And if you think, you know what, I can walk away with that, great. But if you want to try for $2,000, you can do that by answering a bonus question, but it's double or nothing.
0: Gary. It won't be no Gary. It'll be yes Gary.
4: Hi, Gary. Gary,
5: that's what I want to hear.
0: Cranbourne West.
5: Amanda, how are you?
0: Good, thanks, mate.
4: This hasn't gone off for ages, Gary. Do you feel in your bones it could be you today?
5: I believe it belongs to a Victorian. It's got to come my way.
4: Oh, all right.
0: I see what you're doing here. You're going with like a state thing. You know, statistically, more Victorians have won this than any other state.
4: I don't think I've read that statistic, Brendan.
0: It's happening.
4: You're rubbing your face. I know what that means.
0: Not one Queenslander has ever won this.
4: Really?
0: Seriously.
4: Well, Gary, let's see what we can do for you. We've got 10 questions, 60 seconds. As we say, pass is your friend. If you're not sure, say pass. You might buy yourself some time, okay?
5: Fantastic.
4: Gary, good luck. Here we go. Question one. Who won the State of Origin last night?
5: New South Wales.
4: Question two. Finish this. Money makes the world go...
5: round.
4: Question three. How many arms do most starfish have?
5: Eight.
0: Oh.
4: Plops, they've got five.
0: Oh, that's an octopus.
4: Five. They're creepy enough Gary. Looking without having eight. Ugh. Oh, Gary.
5: Ah, well.
4: Thank you for trying.
0: Well, you know, your fellow...
5: No, thank you.
0: Your fellow thank Victorians you. Are going to go, good on you, Gary.
4: Oh, good on you.
5: Oh, no. Gary. No, Gary, no.
0: Yeah. Gary, no.
4: Thank you,
0: oh,
4: Gary.
0: Mate, thank you. You started off with such confidence. Well, and if you'd like to register, jonesydemanda.com.au. Can I ask you, Gary, before you go, do you sleep with your door open?
4: Your bedroom door.
5: Oh, you know what? Closed.
4: Yeah.
0: Close. You're a close guy.
4: I'll be intrigued to hear the results because I think
0: that's not because your fellow Victorians are going to come around and, you know.
4: And what, Brendan? Finish your sentence. Smile at Gary.
0: Smile.
4: No one wants that in your bedroom.
0: If you've just joined us, I know this sounds weird, but the pub test today.
4: Closing the bedroom door when you're home alone, does it pass the pub test?
0: We'll have that for you next with Jam Nation.
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0: Hello there, it's Jonesy Demander driving you home. It's Thursday, Friday Junior. It's time to get down to the Jonesy Demander Arms for the pub test.
1: The pub test.
2: Pub test.
1: Does not pass the pub test.
2: Pub test.
1: Pub test.
2: Does it pass the pub test?
1: Pub test.
2: Yeah, the pub test.
1: Doesn't pass the sniff test.
3: Stop it. It's not helpful.
4: We saw a video online of a man asking this incredibly important question.
5: When you're home alone, do you shut the door to your bedroom or do you just leave it open? Because no one's going to come in, and it's kind of weird if you don't shut it, but then it's kind of weird if you do, because it's like, what are you trying to hide and who are you hiding it from?
4: I would feel hugely insecure if the door was open. I just feel too vulnerable.
0: A few comments here. For me, shutting the door is just a natural habit from being a teen and having nosy siblings.
4: What about this one? Never. But the wardrobe door can't be open even for a fraction because monsters.
0: Yeah, the cracky monster. What about this one from Tesha? Mine's always open. Jemai Rai, you live in a share house, you said before.
6: I close and lock my door.
0: Yep. Yeah. We've established everyone was a bit panicky about his well-being.
4: Because what if there's a fire?
0: Yep. But it's a privacy lock.
6: Yeah, it's a
0: privacy lock. So any decent bread and butter knife or a long fingernail, for that matter, can open your door.
6: Great. Now I feel fantastic about
4: it. All you need is someone with a great set of cutlery to come by your
0: That's
4: house.
0: All you have.
4: Well, let's put it to you guys. Closing the bedroom door, when you're home alone, does this pass the pub test?
7: Cannot close the bedroom door. What happens if someone breaks in, you open your bedroom door, you don't know who's going to be standing there.
8: The door has to stay open. I have a cat who turns into the parkour king at 2 a.m. If that door was shut, he would beat it down.
9: Leave it open all the time. If you hear something, you know you can get out, or when you close it, that's it, you're stuck in that room and so good.
10: Definitely not closed. I like it open, even whether people are home or not. I just have to have it open, otherwise I just feel claustrophobic.
11: I have a cat who will scratch all night long if it's closed. Whether she wants to go in or out, it still needs to be open.
12: I don't have a bedroom door because I took it off because it was in an awful place. So I'm not a freak, I just don't have a door.
13: No, my question is, why would you close the bedroom door? Unless you've got a dog or a cat. And if you're like me, I've got to pee 3 times a night. The door's shut, mate, I'm busting anyway. I've got to open the door before I get to the toilet.
4: That's true. That. You do have to factor in a bit of door opening
0: time. You've got to factor that. I'll say this. I would be in prison and I would say, keep the door shut. Okay? Warden, if you can leave it open for me in the morning.
4: Makes me feel vulnerable. No, I don't want to be released, but I want you to lock the door.
0: Do you think, like, a prisoner, if they're in jail and it's pouring down rain, it's dreadful weather, do they ever say, geez, I'm glad I'm not out in that.
4: So cozy in here.
0: I'm not out in that.
14: Righto, you two. That's
4: enough. Enough of our ridiculous musings.
0: Yes.
4: Will we be back tomorrow?
0: Hey, big show tomorrow. You know who's going to be joining
4: us?
0: It's
4: Pete Murray. Don't point at me. I know it's Pete Murray.
0: Friday Feels Sessions, the FFS. He's going to bring his guitar and he's going to play a song.
4: Please join us.
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17: 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I hope you're having a good week so far. On today's show, you call 000. You need to go into hospital. 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

0: Christian O'Connell's show. Yesterday on the show, we were talking about have your kids injured you? And Tracy called in, and one of her kids injured her foot, top of her foot, with a chair. So badly so that it was basically an arterial bleed happening. Yeah. And she called 000, and then she went and got changed to dress what fit she would feel because she was just in her PJs. And I was stunned that someone would do this.
1: She said, I can't go in like this.
0: Yes. So the title that she gave us today's phone in right now, which is, I can't go in like this. What you, I need to hear from people who called 000, or maybe someone else next to you called 000, and then you got changed into what you felt was an appropriate outfit to be carted away on the stretcher or in the chair.
1: Yeah.
0: You know, and or someone drove you into the hospital if you were going into labor. So I want to hear stories about people getting changed to go into hospital, whether it's 000 or someone rushing you in. Has this happened to you, Patsy? Or
2: happened to my brother, Carl, when my sister-in-law went into labor with their daughter. He said her waters had broken and everything. It was their first baby. You know, you're very panicky when it's your first baby. It's like you just want to get to hospital.
0: And you've had that bag ready for about 2 weeks by the door.
2: So much prep, isn't there, with the first? It's such a build-up. Anyway, he goes, hang on, I'll just go to the loo. Anyway, he was there for like 10 minutes, 15 minutes, and her contractions were getting really close.
0: His were as well. I mean, he was dropping off. He was dropping off triplets.
3: Tough for blokes too.
2: Anyway, she's gone up to the bedroom. He's sitting there doing a number two, and she's like, can you please hurry up? These contractions.
0: I'm sorry, but that is a typical man, isn't it? Just like, what? Read the room. You've got one job. Get them there and be quiet.
1: He couldn't go in like that.
2: It's like three minutes between these contractions. Can you please hurry up? And she's got the keys in her hand. And she said, I'm going to go out to the car. Just come out when you finish. Anyway, another 15 minutes goes past. She's, what on earth is going on? She's gone up there. He's having a shower.
0: Oh, my God.
2: Washing his hair, having a shave.
0: Unless he's a midwife and can time the contractions and knows we're a long way off yet.
3: No,
0: Braxton Hicks aren't here. Is it? I've got time. Actually, you know what? I've got a bit of a stubble here. Well, I'd have a shave, actually.
2: She's like,
0: I'll do my nails as well. They need a little clip as well.
1: It's good to make first impressions.
0: Yeah, yeah. In fact, my shirt needs an iron, actually. I just plug that in, get that warmed up.
2: Happy to say they got to the hospital on time, and about 20 minutes later, Tegan was born. So all was good.
0: And he was in the canteen just having a quick sit down, three course lunch.
4: I've never been allowed to forget this. Bonnie went into labour. This was in the hospital, though. And, like, I thought it would be a good chance to duck off for a sleep.
2: What?
4: Because, like, Bonnie was like, I was like, well, you're having the contractions, right? No, because I thought I'll just have a little nap, like 5 minutes, because the contractions are going to last a long time.
0: No, they can do. I've been through this with the two girls. Yeah. It's not coming out quickly sometimes.
4: Exactly.
0: Yeah.
4: So I'm just going to, like, can I just go in the corner and have a little nap?
0: You're not hurting anyone. And you're right, they never forget those stories, right? Sarah never forgets when she went in to go and have Ruby, our first daughter.
4: Yeah.
0: And I'd made all this food for her, obviously to keep the energy up, because it can go on for hours. And it had been going on for a couple of hours and nothing was happening in that. And I thought, and I said, hey, do you want those sandwiches? She was like, not now, Chris. Not now, so I thought, well, I might as well eat them. So I ate them all, right? Two rounds of sandwiches, right? And I was like, God, they're goddamn good sandwiches, though. Glad that we didn't get wasted. Anyway, of course, half an hour later, she goes, you know, I'm bloody starving.
4: Oh, no.
0: And she goes, can I have those sandwiches? I went, I've eaten them. She said, they weren't even for you. They weren't even for you. At no point is all the books you read go, and make sure, dear man, you are adequately resourced for snacks. You've got a long day ahead of you, buddy.
2: Wow.
4: Because you find yourself with that much to do.
0: It's so much to do.
4: You know? Yeah. But you're sort of like, oh, you're stroking the arm, being there for them and all that stuff.
0: All right, so I'm not going in like that. You needed to go into hospital, but you changed your outfit. My ideal call here is someone who actually did call 000, and in the minutes while they're waiting for the ambulance, actually goes to get changed. I'll be down in a minute, guys. Get the stretcher ready. Give us a call, 13 55 22.
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0: Christian O'Connell show right now. You call 000. You need to go in a hospital, but wait, I need to get changed. I cannot go in like this. We got Sanya on the line now. So what happened? What's your story?
1: Oh, 3 years ago, I was in the bathroom getting ready and I got electrocuted by my hairdryer.
0: Oh, my God.
1: It hit me in the chest and threw me backwards, out cold. I wake up, my daughter's there, she's already called the ambos, and I look down and there's all this hair all over my legs. And I'm like, quick, give me the shaver, and I'll pick up the dry shave on the floor in the bathroom.
0: You've just been electrocuted. You are kidding me.
1: And
0: you're going to shave your legs.
1: Dry shave. And I'm so grateful because when I got to hospital, I had about 7 different doctors coming in, checking on me.
0: Yeah, but not checking your legs.
1: Young intern, but my legs were all nice and smooth.
0: They're going, hey, listen, there's no nerve damage, but do something about these legs.
2: Do something with that mess.
0: Because you really let yourself go. There's about 6 weeks worth of undergrowth here.
1: Well, they might not have given me, you know, really good care if they thought I didn't take care of myself.
0: Oh, no.
2: No.
0: Oh, my God. What a fantastic story right out the gates.
1: Thank you.
0: And
3: hello.
0: And welcome to the show. What's your story for us today?
3: Thank you. Oh, I think it's the same sort of theme as your first caller about hair. it's a bit embarrassing, actually. I was in labour and my waters broke and they're saying, oh, my God, you've got to be induced straight away, because I had a very complicated pregnancy the first time. And I thought, nah, no way, I've got to get my bikini line done before they induce me.
0: You've got to be kidding. Now, everything you're going to go through.
3: So I rang hubby up and I said, you've got to bring the wax kit down, because I was already at the hospital. And he's going, what the hell? And I said, yep, you got to bring it down. So hubby races down, gets me the Nair. I don't know if you know Nair.
4: Oh, yes,
3: but
4: yes.
3: Nair is got there, and I was sitting in the bathroom trying to, you know.
0: Do the procedure.
3: Do the procedure.
0: Yep.
3: It was a bit
0: Jim's gardening, this is called it.
3: I got there.
0: Yeah.
4: Well done.
3: And, it was quite embarrassing. But
4: magnificent.
3: It was a clean birth, put it that way.
0: I can just imagine Kevin MacLeod going, look at the front yardage here is immaculate, you know?
3: Yeah, exactly. I mean, come on.
0: Grand designs, indeed. Wow. Incredible stuff and very funny story. Thank you very much for sharing that with us today, Anne.
3: Thank you. Well,
0: thanks, Anne.
3: Bye.
0: See you, Anne. Who we got here? Deneen?
5: Diane.
6: Yeah, Diane, yes. Alrighty, so some years ago, my husband and I were in a very compromising position.

0: So we reached... I'm trying to be really careful what I say.
1: Okay, you reached the end of the movie.
0: Absolutely.
1: Yep.
0: And there were fireworks, okay?
1: Oh, wow. Not often the case. Well, for both parties anyway.
0: Wow. Well, mainly for me. That's what I was concerned with. Anyhow, so we get there.
1: Yeah.
0: And we get this almighty pain in our head, like an explosion. And we have to call an ambulance. I think I'm dying.
1: What? You have to call an ambulance because you had... What's the condition?
2: Is it so good?
0: It's called a thunderclap migraine.
3: Oh, my God.
1: What's a thunderclap for? Like,
0: no idea.
1: You get a thunderclap from somebody?
0: Yeah, you go to hospital. They take you to hospital. They do the lumbar puncture. I thought I'd had a stroke or something.
1: God, so was it agony?
0: You're terrible. The trainee doctors all come in.
1: Well, they won't have a go.
0: The same thing.
1: Oh, I see.
0: Like, how did this happen?
1: I wonder. It must be so unusual.
0: Apparently not.
2: Wow. Be careful out there.
1: Did not think we'd get this story today.
2: No.
1: You learn something new every day, Diane.
2: That's come out of the blue, that is.
0: Yes. You're welcome.
1: Yeah. All right, Diane, thank you very much.
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3: I realised I made a boo-boo last night. I only noticed this morning as I was getting ready for work. 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I freaked out a bit. 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All it needs is one opportunistic D-bag being like, I might check this out. 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

0: Christian O'Connell's show. So, you know, Monday I came in and I was raging about NBN. We'd moved our daughter Ruby into a new place and we'd had a nightmare with NBN. It just hadn't worked. So she had to, yesterday at 7:30 in the morning, and if you're a student, 7:30 a.m. is like being woken up at 1 a.m. where their body clock is. So she had to get up and this engineer arrived and she was like, you know, my dad tried to do this. And he took one look at where the NBN was plugged into the wall and he goes, it's not supposed to be plugged in there, that's for the TV. And he goes, it's meant to be over there, and he pointed the other side of the room. He picked up a lead, put it over the other side of the room, and he goes, there you go, it's working now. 30 seconds.
1: And you were very upset at the NBN.
0: Raging. I've got to apologise to the NBN Corporation and for the marvellous service that is now working at full speed. She said that this guy was like in his late 20s, and he looked at her and knew she was a student and saw all the books out and stuff, like that, essays being done, and she felt really embarrassed, and then she just went, yeah, my dad was setting that up. Oh, and he went... Your dad, yeah, right. And walked off.
1: He's got your back.
0: Whoever you were, thank you for stopping a dad being so carelessly thrown under the bus. But there's nothing worse, though, when you call somebody out and essentially you're wasting their time. It's humiliating.
1: Yes, well, it's happened to me. I called out. I've had my dishwasher having its bloody F78 issue. And so it keeps happening.
0: Sounds like a new workout program. I just got into the F78.
1: And so I call this guy out at great expense, and then he comes and goes, okay.
0: Do you mean he shouldn't earn a living from repairing washing machines? He should do it for free for radio hosts. Horror of it.
1: If someone is willing to do that, I would actually give us a buzz. I called him up and he has a look at the machine. He goes, look, there doesn't seem to be anything wrong with it. I go, no, it has the F78 issue. Just put it through a cycle. It'll do it. Puts it through the cycle. He goes, it's working perfectly fine. He's like, worked. There's nothing wrong with it. No, do it again. I made him try this cycle 5 times. It wouldn't do the error. The one time I actually need it to do the error, it wasn't doing it. And then he buggers off. That's $250 for him to look at a perfectly good dishwasher. And then it's not working again. It knew.
0: Well, listen, if he's listening now, you can pick up another easy $250. He's obviously got some Midas touch where his physical presence mends it. Do you reckon he's got some special sort of zapper or remote control in his pockets? What a great scam. Having to do no work or bending over or twisting or anything. Yeah. All right, you wasted other people's time. Diane's on the line. Diane, so you wasted someone's time?
2: Oh, I did indeed, and I felt like such a goose afterwards, I can tell you. I went out to the car to try and start it one morning, was in the garage, turned the key, lights were on, nothing happened, not even a tick, nothing. So I thought, man. So I rang the RACV. You know, they give you this little tracking app thing. So
0: yes.
2: Watched him make his way to me. It took him about 20 minutes, I reckon. Comes in, hops in the car, moves it from drive to park, starts it and says, there you go.
0: No. Come on, Diane. No.
2: Yep. I felt like an idiot.
0: I think I might have fixed this tricky situation. I'm trained for this.
2: Yep. I didn't even think to look. And, I think he just gave me this really disparaging look when he's like shifting it from park back into park, and I'm just like, smashed my head.
0: Diane, great story. Very funny. Thank you for sharing, mate.
2: Thank you.
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0: 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Time for the Time Waster. Today we're looking for your cafe songs. Radiohead love going to their local cafe. That's right, they love to sing Fake Plastic Teas.
1: Good God!
0: Latte in red, not lady in red, latte in red.
1: Silver.
0: Biscotti over troubled water.
1: Oh, classy.
0: Yeah,
1: gold.
0: Nice bit of Italian biscuit. Sergeant Pepper's Lonely Heart Club sandwich.
1: Yes,
0: to go, please, to go.
1: Silver plus.
0: And no, that's terrible, that one. Yeah. All right, Rhea, what have you got?
1: Billy Bean is not my lover. Billy.
0: Right. Yeah. I spoke for all of us with that.
1: At the bronze. Copacabana.
2: Yeah, very good.
0: Gold.
1: Just a matcha paradise.
0: Oh, that's very good. The performance is gold as well.
2: Johnny.
1: And I like big cups and I cannot lie.
0: Oh, that's great. Yes. Great. Well done. Okay, what have you got? We're looking for your cafe songs. That's the time waste today. Rio, are you ready to mark?
1: Let's go.
0: All right. Cafe songs. Chai, chai, chai. NSYNC. Alexander Mooney, well done. She's about to be home soon.
1: Silver plus.
0: Very good. Who's that? Lee Collins. Espresso yourself.
1: Silver.
0: Well done, Donna. Mocha number five.
1: Gold.
0: Well done, Brendan. Weigh me up before you, Coco.
1: Gold.
0: Well done, Shri. Bohemian cups of tea.
1: Oh, yeah.
0: Great name for a cafe.
1: Very clever. Gold
0: That's very
1: plus.
0: Good. Well done, Chris. ACDC, it's a DeLong way to the top. DeLonghi way to the top.
1: Bronze, sorry.
0: Barista Bojangles instead of Mr. Bojangles. Genius. Julie Walker, very good. Drip it like it's hot.
1: Silver.
0: Let's hear it for the soy.
1: Bronze.
0: And I need chai tonight.
1: Silver minus.
0: All right, who's winning, Rio?
1: It's got to be Bohemian cups of tea.
0: Well done. Okay, that's the Christian O'Connell show for today. We are back tomorrow. Don't forget, tell us about your local pub. It needs saving. 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All thanks to Forex, the pub's calling. 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
3: 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Come and meet the granny from the Yanny. 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
13: Good evening. Welcome to the 80s at 8. Shane Bryan with you. Coming up tonight on the show, our feature artist is Kim Wilde. We'll finish our chat with her. She's been a great chat this week. We'll find out more about her tour in Australia. And our feature artist tonight is Peter Gabriel's So, that brought about this incredible hit.

Peter Gabriel, So is our album tonight that we're looking at. But let's kick it off with actually his former bandmate from Genesis. He passed the torch to him and Phil Collins became the lead singer. This is Something Happened on the Way to Heaven, Phil Collins. You're on the 80s at 8.

0: A total eclipse of the heart. And quick update on Bonnie Tyler after that health scare earlier in the month. She was placed into a medically induced coma to help her recover from her surgery. Latest word is she is still seriously ill, but stable, and doctors are confident that she'll pull through. And now to one of the most important albums of the 80s. Our feature album today is Peter Gabriel's So.
1: How differently do you see this from your previous ones? For example, you do have a title this time, at least, instead of just your name. It's called So. It's
2: perhaps an anti-title, but... indecisiveness is one of my more normal occupations, and to title or not to title has been worrying me for a couple of weeks, but I went for a title partly just to try and introduce the idea of a change. I think there's a lighter, bouncier, more playful feel in the music. I think it's more a songwriter's album and less to do with sound than some of the previous records.
0: Released in 1986, this was the album that turned Gabriel into a global superstar from just being a cult favourite, selling millions worldwide and packed with huge hits like Don't Give Up, Big Time, In Your Eyes, and of course, Sledgehammer. So it was all about mixing cutting-edge production with really direct emotional songwriting, and it worked big time, pardon the pun. But the breakout smash, of course, was Sledgehammer. It became Peter Gabriel's biggest hit ever. In the US, it was his only number one single. Visually, it changed music TV forever. The stop-motion video with the dancing chickens and the clay animation became one of the most awarded clips in TV history. The song itself, well, it was a full-on tribute to classic soul and Motown. Gabriel even brought in the Memphis horns to get that authentic sound. From one of the most defining albums of the decade, this is Peter Gabriel's Sledgehammer on the 80s at 8.

0: You're on the 80s today. Shane Bryan with you. That was Big Time by Peter Gabriel from the album So, our featured album tonight. And, of course, the album didn't just give him the big hits. It changed the sound and feel of mainstream pop in the mid-80s. It was one of the first albums to really blend world music influences with big commercial pop, bringing African rhythms and global sounds right into the charts in a way that people really hadn't heard before. It also helped redefine what a music video could be. Gabriel leaned very heavily into visual storytelling, something that he has done ever since with his videos. It was the whole art meets pop approach that became a bit of a standard in the MTV era. Culturally, So proved something very big. Proved that you could be experimental, thoughtful, even a little bit left of center, and still have massive mainstream success. It opened the door in the 80s for artists to take risks without losing that wide audience. And its influence still gets recognized today. Peter Gabriel was inducted into the Rock and Roll Hall of Fame in 2014, and he was introduced by Coldplay's Chris Martin. Now, I know that there's been a lot of stories about how he came up with the name So, given the fact that every album that he'd done previously as a solo album was just his name, Peter Gabriel. That was it. Well, Chris Martin actually came up with a very valid reason as to how the name got changed.
1: After leaving Genesis, Peter recorded a number of albums, starting with Peter Gabriel, the self-titled album. He followed that with Peter Gabriel, the self-titled album, and then followed that with the unforgettable Peter Gabriel, the eponymous album, and its follow-up, Peter Gabriel. His label said, "Peter, is there any way you would give us another title? They've all got the same one." Like a petulant teenager, he said, "So?" And they said, "That's perfect."
0: I think I love that version the best. And that wraps up our look at the Peter Gabriel album. So coming up very shortly, we're going to be chatting with Kim Wilde as we wrap up her interview and take a look at her dates as she heads to Australia a bit later on the year. But up next, a classic track from an Aussie band, Moving Pictures.
2: What about me?
0: That's coming up next on the 80s at 8. Stick around.
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0: You're on the 80s today. Shane Bryan with you. That was Kim Wilde there with Checkered Love. She was such an incredible icon of the 80s. And then she gave it all away. What did she get up to after that? Well, I had the opportunity to chat with Kim Wilde a couple of weeks back, and I asked her what happened when the fame finished.
1: Was there a moment where you thought, I might just walk away from this?
2: Well, I didn't seriously think about doing that until I did.
1: Mm.
2: So I did when I was 36 and got married and had children. Mm. And then I did seriously walk away and think, I did think at that time I wasn't going to walk back. But I was tempted by an 80s tour with Nick Kershaw and Heaven 17 and the Human League and Altered Images. And I had such a great time and I was overwhelmed by the response from the audience. So it was really the audience that brought me back.
1: But you did reinvent yourself. You won an award at the Chelsea Flower Show for horticulture.
2: Well, yes, I did. I mean, that wasn't a goal I'd set myself. I literally fell into that that medal just by sheer enthusiasm and love of the subject. Yeah. You know, when I retired, I enrolled at a horticultural college and started learning about plants and planting design. And just by one accident after the other, I find myself doing gardening TV shows and wanting to learn more about the subject. And then I got given an opportunity to make a garden in one situation anyway, it was a very sweet, slow road that got me to Chelsea Flower Show. Yeah. The love and affection I feel from audiences these days is really overwhelming. I can't wait to get back and have a little taste of that again.
1: Well, we can't wait to have you back here. And we're looking forward to the new album as well. When is that going to be released? Any dates?
2: Well, the new album will be next year, but the album that we'll be singing songs from is the one that got released last year. It's an album called Closer.
1: Yeah.
2: But the new album we're still writing, and that will come out next year.
1: Look, Kim, it's been an absolute pleasure. I've grown up loving your music. I still love listening to it, and it's so good that you're still out there touring. Incredible.
2: Yeah, love it more now than I've ever done, and that's really honest. And got an amazing band, and we're going to have a great time.
1: Yeah, fantastic. Kim Wilde, thanks for joining us on the show.
2: Yeah, real pleasure, Shane. See you there.
0: Now, Kim is heading to Australia Wednesday, 18th of November. She kicks off the tour in Perth, heads to Brisbane, Melbourne, Geelong, Adelaide, Newcastle, Sydney, and then finishes her tour on Sunday, the 29th of November, in Canberra. Now, if you want to get your tickets, you can actually head along to ticketek.com.au to grab your tickets for her Closer tour. And if you want to hear the whole interview, head over to iHeart and check out Long Way to the Top. Coming up next, Bryan Adams takes us to heaven.

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2: Well, that's it for the 80s at 8 tonight and also this week. Tomorrow night, it is the totally 80s Friday night. Four big hours of 80s hits, including this. And some Aussie 80s hits as well. That's tomorrow night on the Totally 80s Friday night. Have a fantastic night. Thanks for keeping me company.
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0: I'm Christian O'Connell, and I love a pub. 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Where you've had 21st, someone's nan had their 80th. Your first sip of beer, you fell in love there. 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
1: The most extreme sport you could ever imagine, and I do mean extreme sport. They've just had the annual cheese rolling races. Competitors run slash tumble down a steep hill chasing after a 3 kilo wheel of cheese. That's literally what it is. As stupid as this sounds, it is actually classified legit as an extreme sport. Cheese rolling is technically called an extreme sport, and competitors are regularly taken to the hospital because they've fallen, or the bloody cheese has rolled on them, or they've tripped and face planted into the cheese. There's mostly stuff to do with cheese. I mean, God forbid you have a lactose intolerance, you're probably going to die on the spot.
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0: 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Where you've had 21st, someone's nan had their 80th. Your first sip of beer, you fell in love there. 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
10: Christian O'Connell Show. All right, this morning, the Uber driver bringing me today was a lovely guy called Kevin. And we got starting and talking, and he wanted to know where I was going, what did I do for a living, what's my job. So I started talking to him about what we do. And he said, oh my God, how do you know what to talk about? Do you ever run out of things to talk about? I said, no, not really, because in any life, so much happens to people. My job is to simply pay attention, right, and collect stories, mine and other people's. So I said, so what do you do? He goes, well, I used to work in property insurance, and now I'm working marine insurance. I said, you must have what? So you deal with claims. He was like, yeah, you must have had some crazy calls, what just happens in people's homes that they have to call you and claim for. And he goes, yeah, actually, there was a couple of years ago, this lady was having a shower and there must have been a leak going on for quite a while. The shower basin just gave way and it was a two-story building. Oh. She went from the first floor to the ground floor into her own kitchen.
11: The shower gave way.
10: And I went, what?
11: I went,
10: excuse me, I've got to get my phone out. I just typed in, it gave way. And he goes, yeah, then there was the old lady on the toilet. I went, what about the old lady on the toilet? Some 70-year-old lady was on the toilet on the first floor again, and the toilet just gave way. Her sitting on it crashes to the floor beneath. She was not injured. It's a miracle.
11: Wow.
10: But she was calling to explain... Why she needs to make an insurance claim?
12: You would think it's a prank caller. Oh, yeah, you're totally
10: A lady flying through the air. Okay, madam. Okay, ease up on the meds. So I don't know if we're going to get any more stories or we've heard the stories we're ever going to get for it gave way. But if anyone's got a story that involves something giving way, I want to hear about this morning.
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0: Christian O'Connell Show. Guys, just had some really exciting news from the producers. They said, listen, we got a couple of stories lined up, a couple of callers with it gave way. No one died in them. They're not. Caitlin, the producer, who can be quite direct with her language, she's spoken. I'm not saying that's good or bad, I'm just saying she is. And she just goes, they're not killer stories. I didn't know there was a phrase. I just thought it was understood that we don't want any.
1: I think she
0: any
1: meant-
0: deaths on the radio. They're not kidding. All right, this
1: no serial
0: it
1: killers.
0: Gave way. No Ed Gein stories. Bianca, welcome to the show.
2: Good morning, guys. How are you?
0: I'm good, Bianca. Can I just confirm that you're alive in this story? Yes.
2: I am alive in this story.
0: Good
2: thank
0: news.
2: You, my Hulk mum.
0: Good news. So
2: we had an old school 90s metal bunk bed. And I was laying on the bottom double bit with mum, and all of a sudden the top bunk gave way, came down onto us. Mum caught the bunk bed, so
0: wow.
2: Full mum strength as I was able to get out, and I'm pretty sure mum just lifted it off to the side. But the old school metal bunk bed frame.
0: Yeah, remember those? Yeah, well, me and my sister had those when we were younger, yeah. Wow, we amazing, like you said, the mum strength to do that.
2: Yeah, so... Yeah, neither of us got hurt, luckily, but...
0: No one's dead.
2: Yeah, they weren't light either.
0: Perfect
2: the metal
0: perfect cool. They're not, no. Bianca, thank you very much for your story.
2: Thanks, guys. Have a good morning.
0: Thank you. One from one. No one dead. Let's see if we can keep this going. David, welcome to the show. It gave way.
3: It did give way. It was a scaffold on a job when I was a young apprentice. And they don't use those scaffolds anymore. And
0: because of this.
3: It's been raining, and we pegged it all up. We're up on about the second story, doing the eaves, as you do. And the boss was on the one end of the scaffold, and I was on the other. And the pegs gave way that were bracing up the scaffold.
0: Oh, my God.
3: And we both came sliding down the wall, looking at each other, wondering how it was going to land, and bash different bits of arm and leg as we came down, and landed on the ground and looked at each other, seeing we were both still reasonably good, and just started laughing, thinking it was the funniest thing that had happened in quite some time.
0: David, what a great story. Only in Australia would you hear someone tell a story about sliding down a building and go, and we were sliding down, looking at each other. The funniest of times. Really had to be there.
3: It was funny at the time, but we packed up and decided it was time to go home.
0: Yeah, you're right. Yeah, you're kind of like, you're done for the day with that one, aren't you?
3: Yeah, done for the day.
0: Wow, what a moment in your life.
3: Yeah, I know.
0: It's like something out of a cartoon, isn't it? A Roadrunner cartoon.
1: Yeah.
3: But my wife says I've got more than nine lives because I've been involved in all sorts of things like that. And,
1: maybe you've got to be a bit more careful, David.
0: Yeah, maybe time to retire, actually.
1: Seems to be a common denominator.
0: Stay indoors, David. Stay indoors.
3: Stay indoors, wrap myself in cotton wool.
0: Yes, exactly. For the rest of your years, David. David, okay. brilliant story. Very well told. Right. Thank you.
3: Good, guys. Thank you.
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0: Those bloody Gen Z.
1: I know. I get this email towards the show, end of the show yesterday from Kate. Christian, my Gen Z daughter just did a career profiling test at school. She was hoping to get a scientist or lawyer, but instead it got entertainer. And it said examples, a clown, a juggler, or a puppeteer. She was not impressed.
0: You're actually not suited to be a lawyer. You're more suited to juggling.
1: Yeah, go and pick up that felt animal and put your hand up its backside. Welcome to your next life as a puppeteer.
2: Here's a cream pie.
1: Yes, yeah. Whenever I see a puppeteer now or a juggler, I think, God, they just, in their heart, they just want to be a lawyer. You know? They're not living the life they wanted. So anyway, it just reminds me of career profiling. This was in the 80s, we did it at my school. This is when school computers, there was just one school computer, right? And it was massive. I think there were like two scientists that lived in the back end of this big ass school computer. There was only one teacher who knew how to use it. Like the PE teachers were too thick to work out what it was. They just beat it with sticks. So we're terrified of the future that was coming. So we had this, I don't know whatever it was, a Commodore, a Spectrum. Anyway, had this rubbish software that took like a day to load up called Cascade, where this teacher would ask you, what kind of things are you interested in? What are you doing? What subjects do you do the best at school? And everything. And the computer would spit out what it thought you should be doing. Right. So I said, look, I was 16, 1989, said I really want to work in entertainment, like TV or radio. The teacher went, how are you getting on at maths? Well, I'm terrible at maths. I'm probably going to fail. Okay, English, good, right. Puts it all in, spits out quarry manager or funeral director.
3: Oh.
1: And he was like, listen, if you don't work harder at maths, you're never going to make it into entertainment and showbiz. I'm like, these people aren't geniuses. It's many quite low-level IQ, the people, and I speak about myself, that do this work. If you're good at maths, you don't end up doing these jobs.
0: You don't need to.
1: No. And trust me, for a lot of my career, the maths don't add up.
2: You don't need maths for jazz hands.
0: Exactly.
2: Right?
1: So did you do some of that at school, career profiling?
0: We had ours in year 10. I remember we went into a big assembly hall. We all took the test. It was quite extensive.
3: Yeah.
0: And then I went in the room with Mr. Dobbs, who is our careers counsellor, and he told me that I should be a car salesman.
1: This is what they were, his careers advisor.
3: You've missed your calling.
0: I know, he was so confident about it, and I have no interest in cars whatsoever, so I don't know why I'd be a very good car salesman. And I remember being pissed off, being like, is this my future now?
1: So what did you say you wanted to do?
0: I think back then I either wanted to be a marine biologist or an astronomer. I don't even know what that is.
1: With your eyesight. I've seen you squinting at that laptop with glasses. You ain't seeing anything up in space or in the sea. You'd have to have those...
2: Bruno's not there.
1: You'd have to have prescription goggles and snorkel. Can you get those?
0: I don't know.
1: You're a diver who's got his long sighted. I can't even see that. What is it? Oh, it's a shark. It's too late. Let's get my eyes tested underwater. Patsy, what did you have at school?
3: Nothing.
1: What?
3: Not a thing. No. They wouldn't have cared what we did. I could have joined the circus, the mafia, or whatever else above.
1: Well, you did both. The radio circus and the mafia. You formed your own mafia.
3: There was
1: an incredible
3: nothing.
1: Story, yours.
3: Mr. Beer was our...
1: Mr. Beer is Mr. a made-up name.
3: No,
1: he sounds
3: not.
1: Like a sacked children's entertainer. Listen, Mr. Beer, this is not an aspirational kids character of you drinking all day long, Mr. Beer.
3: No, Tony Beer was his name.
1: And Tony Beer!
3: Yes, and his wife was one of the PE teachers. She was lovely. But Mr. Beer had no faith whatsoever in me. And when I said to him I wanted to get into radio and maybe radio journalism, he basically said, good luck with that, but you need to do an arts degree. So no faith whatsoever. No test, nothing.
1: Shocking,
3: nah.
1: Really. How many people would have been talked out of maybe pursuing something that they really would have been happy doing?
3: Yeah.
1: What did you have, Alex, on that farm?
2: Nothing of the sort.
1: Because you were raised by sheep and goats, weren't you?
2: I was. And wolves at one point.
1: Wolves.
2: Which was what my school was like.
1: Really?
2: So, you know, it was like a jail other than a school, my boarding school in Sydney. We had a careers person, but she didn't really do much at all. And you might have gone in there just to chat to her about what you wanted to do in life, but there was never any tests, never any advice, really. Yeah,
1: tried to lower your expectations. Yes. Like, I went in wide-eyed thinking I'd like to try and make it in TV or radio. It's like, that ain't going to happen. Listen to this idiot. Oh, I'd like to make it, so would I. But I'm not, Christian, so sit down. There's a factory over there with your name on it.
0: It was really about lowering ambition.
3: Yeah, instead of like empowering students.
1: Well, now kids are like, you could do anything.
3: Yeah.
1: You become a billionaire online. 10x this, 10x that. Optimize your life.
2: Cryptocurrency. I was lucky in that I wanted to do this anyway from the age of like 12 or 13. Mm. So I was quite lucky in that I knew what I wanted to do.
1: I'd love to speak to other people then. What was your experience doing career profiling at school? And is anyone actually doing what they want to do? We just got talked out of our dreams, beaten out of us.
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0: Christian O'Connell Show. There's a record shortage of new clowns.
1: Yes, 50%.
0: They've lost them to TikTok.
1: I know.
0: They're clowning around online. That's what they're doing now. They don't want to get a clown around in the big top.
1: I know. It's tragic, really, that to see the
0: art. Do you think it's just going to die out?
1: I hope not. I do. You know, you'd be
0: you know, 10, 20 years now, there just won't be big tops.
1: Yeah, there'd be no circuses, no little carnivals.
0: No.

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0: Christian O'Connell's show. We're talking about career profiling on the show right now. Did you have it done? Jules, welcome to the show.
1: Hi, Christian. How are you?
0: I'm good, Jules. So you did career profiling at school?
1: My son had to do career profiling 5 years ago at a public school. And they did a test and they had to see the careers counsellor. And the results came back and told him that he needed to be a barista. So he told us that at the dinner table and we were happy for him. Tried to pump him up about it. And then about a week later, I said, hey, mate, can I have a look at those results? I'd be really keen to understand, you know, how you got to that result. And anyway, I had a look at it. It was barrister.
0: Wow. How many barristers have made that wrong mix-up?
2: Sorry, mate.
0: There were a lot of criminals who got way too big of sentences.
3: He did make a good coffee, though.
1: He had no idea what a barrister was at all.
0: Oh, my God, that's so funny. Jules, great story. Thank you very much for sharing it, mate.
1: No worries. Bye.
0: Sarah, welcome to the show.
4: Hey, Christian. Hey, gang. How's it going?
0: Yeah, we're good, Sarah. Thanks for calling in. So, career profiling.
4: Yes. So, it was very serious business at the school that I went to, and we did it in Year 10. And my results were that I was going to be a teacher, an early childcare teacher. And I thought that was rubbish because I wanted to be an engineer. So I went off and I did engineering. I just ignored everything they told me. And then 15 years later, guess what I'm doing now? I am a teacher.
0: Whoa, oh, no. Yeah. The circuit of life.
4: Yes, that's right.
0: Yes.
4: Yep. Wow. They knew. Yes, yes. My teachers were always convinced that that's what I would end up doing.
0: So, are you teaching engineering?
4: No, but I teach physics and STEM subjects. So, yeah.
0: And do you enjoy it?
4: Yes, I do. I kind of feel like it was what I was meant to be doing. So yeah. It's really interesting. Yeah.
0: Well, there are no straight rivers, are there, in nature and in life? There's so many twists and turns sometimes. You're right where you need to, where you're meant to be anyway.
4: Yes. It's amazing.
0: Awesome. Yep. Sarah, thank you very much for your story. Thanks for giving us a call.
4: No worries. Bye.
0: Let's go to Kate. Good morning, Kate.
5: Good morning, everyone. I hope you're having a good day.
0: We are having a good day. Is everyone having a good day?
2: Yes.
6: Excellent.
5: Fantastic. I have an interesting story. So it was a while ago now. My career counsellor, they came back and I was really keen on doing computer science and going into technology. And they said it was far too niche and it will never take off.
0: On these silly boxes and all that knowledge in there, there's nothing in these for you.
5: Yeah, there's definitely nothing in technology, not a good career choice.
0: This is going nowhere.
5: Nowhere. So fortunately, I completely ignored them. And 25 years later in IT, and I've run my own IT company. So, technology. Yeah.
0: You should go to schools and talk to them about following actually the callings in life, because no one knows anything, really. No one knows that much. There are no experts.
5: No. I will look at it and, you know, I think follow your passion, and because you're going to be doing it a long time. So you've got to be enjoying what you're doing. So if you get a choice, do something you enjoy.
0: I just looked at a couple of team members. They're all looking down their feet. I get the feeling they're not really. Was not in that mood board when they were a teenager. One of them was running around shoveling popcorn into their face. Yeah, I'm talking to you, Kaylin. Are we at the cinema? Sorry about this, Kate. Kate, thank you very much for giving us a call.
5: Thank you so much. See ya.
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2: Christian O'Connell's show. Small thing, big joy now. What small thing gives you big joy? Rio, what's it for you?
3: Well, I was living large last weekend and was staying in this lovely hotel and I dared for the first time ever to take something from the minibar.
2: Well done. The forbidden fruit. What got Adam and Eve kicked out of the garden.
3: It feels like that.
2: What do you got for chocolate?
3: No, I went for the $13 Pringles.
2: Oh, yeah. Wow. Some mug up there.
3: Yeah, it's insane. But you feel...
2: Had you had a couple of drinks?
3: Yes, yeah. We bought our own wine, and so we're drinking the hotel. Oh, getting a bit
2: did you smuggle your wine in?
3: Yes,
2: I see that. Right in the middle of... You do it right in the middle of your bag, don't
3: yes,
2: you?
3: Yeah,
2: like
3: yeah,
2: they've got a scanner there.
3: Yes,
2: yeah. They must know. So you don't worry, make enough on the Pringles, buddy.
3: Yeah.
2: We'll make it back. Have as much booze as you come in. You'll have more than minibar.
3: And drinking them in those little like plastic cups they give you. Very classy.
2: Yeah.
3: But you feel like a rock star. Oh my God. And we might not do it again ever in my life.
2: Yeah.
3: But I recommend just one time, reach into the minibar, grab those Pringles, grab the Mars. Yeah. Oh my God.
2: And how honest are we when you're checking out and they go, you have anything from the minibar? And you go, think so. And they look at you and go, what says he without four beers? Some chocolate and a penis. Unless, what are you saying? Some broke in? What we're saying here, sir, is it?
3: Well, my partner actually suggested, Will said, we should just get some at the convenience store and switch. You do that,
4: Patrick? Yeah, I run to the 7-Eleven, don't you, Alex? I do all the time.
2: Watch a Reese.
4: Yeah,
2: refuel
4: and hopefully
2: it.
4: Get back in time before housekeeping's replenished it.
2: But don't you think once you get to the hotel and you're in that sort of bubble, I don't want to leave it.
3: Yeah, well, that's how they get you with the $13 Pringles.
2: This is how they get you. You sound like a dad. This is how they get you.
4: Captive.
5: You're against us.
2: Alex, what's the small thing, big joy for you?
6: So my son's doing this at the moment, Max, right? And you know when you're lying there and it's a little bit warm, it's a bit hot, not at the moment, obviously, but your pillow, and you turn the pillow over and the other side is cold? And then your head can rest on the cold side of the pillow.
2: Yes.
6: Like, yes.
2: But trouble is, though, sometimes the head heats it up real quick, doesn't it?
6: Yeah, and you got to turn it back again.
2: Yeah,
6: and that's what Max is doing at the moment. Oh. So he'll turn it back over, and then I'll turn it back over again.
2: Yes. There's nothing worse when you can't sleep and you're constantly flipping it like a burger.
6: Yes.
2: Aren't you going, just trying to find it, and it warms up so quickly. Because you can have heated bed blankets, why can't we have cooling pillows?
6: Good question.
3: I have seen ads for those.
2: Have you?
3: I've been very tempted. Yes.
2: I'm tempted to get one.
3: Yeah, especially here in Australia.
2: Yes, wouldn't it be nice to have a coolant in the pillow?
4: Like a gel or something.
6: Like a cold water bottle instead of a hot water bottle.
2: Yes. So what would happen is, as it's starting to cool down, you know, and you're fumbling in the dark, you tap it. The side of the pillow.
3: Okay.
2: Tap that pillow.
3: Mm-hmm.
2: And you give it a little tap, and then it starts to cool down. Two taps, warm it up.
6: Oh,
2: so it's time to. Talking. I don't want to have a cold head when I get out of bed in the morning for work, and it's not warming up the brain and the synapses. I'll tap it twice. Suddenly it starts to warms my head up.
3: That doesn't seem safe.
2: Actually, I don't think that's a good idea, actually.
6: It sounds like a very Japanese invention. Yeah. they think of those things.
2: Patsy, what's the small thing, big joy for you?
4: I did it Sunday night. It's my new ritual on a Sunday, is put a couple of drops, and I can do this. My doctor said it's legit.
2: Whiskey?
4: No, hydrogen peroxide in my ear, and it's like popping candy for your ear. It's fantastic.
2: Do you have a blocked ear, or are you seeing it for
4: I constantly have trouble with my ears, and so you just put a couple of drops, and it gets rid of all the debris, and it's like popping candy.
2: Debris? What have you got in there, like twigs and like birds nesting in there?
4: It's fantastic. It just gets rid of all the old wax and stuff.
2: And is that safe, though, because it's very sensitive, fine... Like micro hairs in there, aren't there?
4: Eye and Ear Hospital said it's okay. Look on their website. Yeah.
2: But the word hydrogen, like the hydrogen bomb, peroxide, put those together, things you shouldn't put in your ear. Do you remember your nanny used to say nothing bigger than the width of your elbow?
4: Oh.
3: I never got that directive.
4: No.
6: What's that mean?
5: Caitlin? Without a doubt, that is a thing. Yeah. And I think the whole point of it is just don't put anything in your ears.
2: No. Especially not anything that could go inside a bomb ingredient, like hydrogen.
4: Or a science beaker.
2: Oppen era.
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1: with Brendan Jonesy Jones and Amanda Keller.
2: I'm not sure how I feel about what's about to happen because I have held up the promise of this being exciting and wonderful.
3: Next year we go to the Fruited Plains of Drive Time Radio. Wednesday's ideas. We're given numbers. Those numbers were put onto balloons. Those balloons were put onto me. Amanda threw darts.
2: Yes.
3: And it came up with today's idea.
4: Oh, no.
2: What is it?
4: Okay, two's pun hour.
2: Pun hour.
3: Pun hour.
2: This is
3: yours.
2: One I've been pushing for many months now, and now it's here. I've got to step up and do it.
3: You know what it's like?
2: What?
3: It's like that cross stitch that sits on the desk that hasn't been completed.
2: Well, pun hour is going to happen. Here's how it's going to work. And you can help too, Brendan, and you, Ryan, please join in.
3: I don't want to join in. I don't like puns. I've said that I don't like puns.
2: You're horrible, man.
3: I don't like them. I don't think they're funny.
2: I did motorcycle segment with you.
3: Motorcycle segment, you went, nah.
2: And I still had to sit through it.
3: Well, I'm happy to sit through it. I'm going to sit through here and just look
2: at
3: the
2: city. Here's what happens. For you, we want you to phone up.
3: Yep.
2: And give me us a very simple sentence, and I will try and create a pun around it.
3: Okay, so what would John Farnham, you know him?
2: Yeah.
3: Two strong hearts.
2: Well, that's how he can keep the beat. Bang! That just happened. See? Some of them come to me quickly. I'm like a channeler. Some will come quickly. Some might need to be extruded a little more slowly. So, for example, a sentence, I went to the flower shop. Are you a pansy? That's the kind of thing that's going to happen. This is what's going to happen.
3: Can I just ask?
2: Yeah.
3: So people will ring in.
2: Yes.
3: They will give you a sentence.
2: A very basic sentence with a basic subject.
3: The pun guru.
2: We'll have to I'm going to try and come up with a pun to match the sentence.
3: I'm looking forward to sitting here with my arms crossed, looking out the window, enjoying the metropolis.
2: I look forward to you being a supportive friend and helping me.
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1: I have such a terrible memory. And this is exactly what happened to me last night. I know that there was something that I was doing that I was just like, oh, that's quite funny. I'm sure everyone would love to hear about that. And here I am, mind completely blank. So, sorry to disappoint. You could have been treated to some high quality entertainment right at this very moment. Instead, you're listening to me complain about the fact that I forgot what I was going to talk to you about. So, keep listening to 4BU and stuff.
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0: Christian O'Connell's show. Yesterday on the show, we were talking about, have your kids injured you? And Tracy called in and, one of her kids injured her foot, top of her foot with a chair. So badly so that it was basically an arterial bleed happening. Yeah. And, she called 000 and then she went and got changed to dress what fit she would feel because she was just in her PJs. And I was stunned that someone would do this.
1: She said, I can't go in like this.
0: Yes. So the title that she gave us today's phone in right now, which is, I can't go in like this. I need to hear from people who called 000 or maybe someone else next to you called 000 and then you got changed into what you felt was an appropriate outfit to be carted away on the stretcher or in the chair.
1: Yeah.
0: You know, and or someone drove you into the hospital if you were going into labor. So I want to hear stories about people getting changed to go into hospital, whether it's 000 or someone rushing you in. Has this happened to you, Patsy? Or
2: happened to my brother, Carl, when my sister-in-law went into labor with their daughter. He said her waters had broken and everything. It was their first baby. You know, you're very panicky when it's your first baby. It's like you just want to get to
0: and
2: hospital.
0: And you've had that bag ready for about 2 weeks by the door.
2: So much prep, isn't there, with the first? It's such a build-up. Anyway, he goes, hang on, I'll just go to the loo. Anyway, he was there for like 10 minutes, 15 minutes, and her contractions were getting really
0: His
2: close.
0: Were as well. I mean, he was dropping off. He was dropping off triplets.
3: Tough for blokes too.
2: Anyway, she's gone up to the bedroom. He's sitting there doing a number two, and she's like, can you please hurry up? These contractions.
0: I'm sorry, but that is a typical man, isn't it? Just like, what? Read the room. You've got one job. Get them there and be quiet.
1: He couldn't go in like that.
2: Like three minutes between these contractions. Can you please hurry up? And she's got the keys in her hand. And she said, I'm going to go out to the car. Just come out when you finish. Anyway, another 15 minutes goes past. She's, what on earth is going on? She's gone up there. He's having a shower.
0: Oh, my God.
2: Washing his hair, having a shave.
0: Unless he's a midwife and can time the contract.

0: Simpsons and knows we're a long way off yet.
1: Oh, no, that's
0: Braxton
1: brilliant.
0: Hicks aren't here. Is it? I've got time. Actually, you know what? I've got a bit of a stubble here. Well, I'd have a shave, actually.
2: She's like,
0: I'm doing my nails as well. They need a little clip as well.
3: It's good to make first impressions.
0: Yeah, yeah. In fact, my shirt needs an iron, actually. I just plug that in, get that warmed up.
2: Happy to say they got to the hospital on time, and about 20 minutes later, Tegan was born. So all was good.
0: And he was in the canteen just having a quick sit down, 3-course lunch.
4: I've never been allowed to forget this. Bonnie went into labour. This was in the hospital, though. And, like, I thought it would be a good chance to duck off for a sleep.
2: What?
4: Because, like, Bonnie was like, I was like, well, you're having the contractions, right? No, because I thought I'll just have a little nap, like 5 minutes, because the contractions are going to last a long time.
0: No, they can do. I've been to this with the two girls. Yeah. It's not coming out quickly sometimes.
4: Exactly. Yeah. So I'm just going to, like, can I just go in the corner and have a little nap?
0: You're not hurting anyone.
4: No.
0: And we are bystanders. No, you're not. You were a bystander in there. You've done your bit 9 months ago.
4: Exactly right.
0: And it is just a bit, Alex.
4: You know, and she's like, I can't believe you were going to go and have a sleep while I'm lying there in pain.
0: And you're right, they never forget those stories, right? Sarah never forgets when she went in to go and have Ruby, our first daughter.
4: Yeah.
0: And I'd made all this food for her, obviously to keep the energy up, because it can go on for hours. And it had been going on for a couple of hours and nothing was happening in that. And I thought, and I said, hey, do you want those sandwiches? She was like, not now, Chris. Not now. So I thought, well, I might as well eat them. So I ate them all, right? 2 rounds of sandwiches, right? And I was like, God, they're goddamn good sandwiches, though. Shame.
4: Yeah.
0: Glad that we didn't get wasted. Anyway, of course, half an hour later, she goes, you know, I'm bloody starving.
4: Oh, no.
0: You know, I'm in a world of pain right now. And she goes, can I have those sandwiches? I went, I've eaten them. She said, they weren't even for you. They weren't even for you. At no point is all the books you read go, and make sure, dear man, you are adequately resourced for snacks. You've got a long day ahead of you, buddy.
2: Wow.
4: Because you find yourself with that much to do.
0: It's so much to do.
4: You know? Yeah. But you're sort of like, oh, you're stroking the arm, being there for them and all that stuff.
0: I'd gone on a one-day acupoint sort of pressure point thing to relieve pain, to help Sarah, right? And so this woman taught me how to help Sarah through it all with natural pain release, using the ancient technology of acupuncture, but using pressure points to do what the needles would do with myself. Anyway, I've been practicing with Sarah and it helped. During the build-up, when she was in pain, I was like, there's a point on the anchor and stuff like that. Anyway, come the big moment when she's going to, I start to, hang on a minute, Sarah, now you breathe in for 3, hold for 2, and then really bro, swear words. Get away from me. That's a shame, because that was a one-day course. That is a real shame.
2: Aww.
0: Is there anyone else on this wall that would like some instant ancient pain relief? These hands can heal. Mr. Miyagi is on the ward, ladies.
4: It's a wild ride for the blokes.
0: All right, so I'm not going in like that. You needed to go into hospital, but you changed your outfit. My ideal call here is someone who actually did call 000, and in the minutes while they're waiting for the ambulance, actually goes to get changed. I'll be down in a minute, guys. Get the stretcher ready.
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0: 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Where do you go, my
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0: Christian O'Connell's show right now that you call 000. You need to go in a hospital, but wait, I need to get changed. I cannot go in like this. Christian, my mother was being taken to hospital right before they took her out of the house on a stretcher. She screamed at me, grab my lipstick and a handheld mirror.
1: Oh,
0: I'm going to be seeing a lot of people today.
1: Oh.
0: Natty, what a gripper mum you've got. I can imagine the scene right now. We got Sanya on the line now. Good morning. Welcome to the show.
2: Good morning, Christian.
0: So what happened? What's your story?
2: Oh, 3 years ago, I was in the bathroom getting ready and I got electrocuted by my hairdryer.
0: Oh, my God.
2: And it hit me in the chest and threw me backwards, out cold. I wake up, my daughter's there, she's already called the ambos, and I look down and there's all this hair all over my legs. And I'm like, quick, give me the shaver, and I'll pick up a dry shave on the floor in the bathroom.
0: You've just been electrocuted. You are kidding me.
2: And
0: you're going to shave
2: quick
0: your legs.
2: Dry shave. I'm so grateful because when I got to hospital, I had about 7 different doctors coming in, checking on me.
0: Yeah, but not like checking your legs.
2: Young intern, but my legs were all nice and smooth.
0: And they're going, hey, listen, there's no nerve damage, but do something about these legs.
1: Do something with that mess.
0: Because you really let yourself go. There's about 6 weeks worth of undergrowth here.
2: Well, they might not have given me, you know, really good care if they thought I didn't take care of myself.
0: Oh, no.
1: No.
0: Oh, my God. What a fantastic story right out the gates. Have a great day.
2: Thank you.
0: Anne, good morning.
3: Hello.
0: Anne, welcome to the show. What's your story for us today?
3: Thank you. Oh, I think it's the same sort of theme as your first caller about hair. it's a bit embarrassing, actually. I was in labour and my water's broke and they're saying, oh, my God, you've got to be induced straight away, because I had a very complicated pregnancy the first time. And I thought, nah, no way, I've got to get my bikini line done before they induce me.
0: You've got to be kidding. Now, everything you're going to go through.
3: So I rang hubby up and I said, you've got to bring the wax kit down, because I was already at the hospital. And he's going, what the hell? And I said, yep, you've got to bring it down. So the nurses are going, hurry, you know, come on, we've got to get you in. This is, you know, important, obviously.
0: Whatever you need. Whatever you need.
3: So hubby races down, gets me the Nair. I don't know if you know Nair. Got the, and I was sitting in the bathroom trying to, you know,
0: do the procedure. Yeah.
3: Do the procedure.
0: Yep.
3: It was a bit awful.
0: Jim's gardening, this is called it.
3: I got there.
0: Yeah.
4: Well done.
3: And, it was quite embarrassing. But it was a clean birth, put it that way.
0: I can just imagine Kevin McLeod going, look at the front yardage here is immaculate, you know?
3: Yeah, exactly. I mean, come on.
0: Grand designs, indeed. Wow. Incredible stuff, and very funny brilliant story. Thank you very much for sharing that with us today, Anne.
3: Thank you. Well,
0: thanks, Anne.
3: Bye.
0: See you, Anne. Who we got here? Diane.
5: Yeah, Diane, yes. Good morning, how are you?
0: I'm good, Diane. Welcome to the show, Di. Off you go.
5: Thank you. Alrighty, so some years ago, my husband and I were in a very compromising position.
0: Sounds like you are now. You're not back at it, are you?
5: No, not quite. Oh. Anyway, so we reached... I'm trying to be really careful what I say.
0: Okay, you reached the end of the movie.
5: Absolutely.
0: Yep.
5: And there were fireworks, okay?
0: Oh, wow. Not often the case. Well, for both parties anyway.
5: Wow. Well, mainly for me. That's what I was concerned with. Anyhow, so we get there.
0: Yeah.
5: And we get this almighty pain in our head, like an explosion. Now, I'm kind of spread eagle still and, you know, still quite happy. And they have to call an ambulance. I think I'm dying.
0: What? I call an ambulance because you had... What's the condition?
4: Because it's so good?
0: Yeah. Well, you want to share it with them?
5: Yeah. It's called a thunderclap migraine.
1: Oh,
0: what's
1: my God.
0: A thunderclap for? Like,
5: no idea.
0: You get a thunderclap from somebody? Well done.
5: Yeah,
0: lucky you.
5: More than a clap. Anyway, you go to hospital. They take you to hospital. They do the lumbar puncture.
0: Bloody
5: I thought I had
0: hell.
5: A stroke or something.
0: God, so was it agony?
5: You're terrible.
0: So you went from ecstasy to agony.
5: Yeah. hell. That's married.
4: Wow. He sounds like a keeper to me.
0: You should loan him out the weekend. You could make a fortune. You could train other men. I don't need any help.
5: The training doctors all come in.
0: Well, they will have a go. Oh, I see.
5: Like, how did this happen?
0: I wonder, it must be so unusual.
5: Apparently not.
4: Oh. Be careful out there.
0: Yeah, be careful.
5: Well, so we're more careful today.
0: Yeah. Oh. Well, wow. Did not think we'd get this story today. No. You learn something new every day, Diane.
6: That's come out of the blue, that is.
5: You're welcome.
0: Yeah. All right, Diane, thank you very much.
5: Too easy. Have a great day.
4: Too easy.
0: Where do we go?
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13: And the virile Jonesy.
18: What a creep.
19: I've heard them describe him as a drunken idiot.
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21: Yeah, okay.
22: Out of the way, Toby.
23: Jonesy and Amanda, those are names that you would never forget.
24: It's showtime.
25: Well, hello there, Amanda. How are you today?
26: I'm well, and how are you going?
25: I am doing very well, thank you. Action-packed show today.
26: We will talk about State of Origin last night.
25: Yeah.
26: The anthem, the prelude, the game itself.
25: All that stuff.
26: All of that.
25: Yeah, but we're not going to go right into it because we appreciate that some people aren't into it.
26: We'll deal with it with the stupidity with which it deserves.
25: I was watching the first half and I went, oh, I'm just going to go. This is not working
26: Hand
25: for
26: up,
25: me.
26: I did.
25: Oh, did you?
26: I went to bed.
25: So
26: at halftime, and I said to my husband, oh, that it was 20 to 6,
25: yep, yep.
26: Not the time. And I said, you know what? We'll probably win 22 to 20. I'm going to bed. And woke up this morning, that's exactly what had happened.
25: I said to anyone who cared to listen in the lounge room, no one. I was there by myself. If they get a try, they might be able to claw this back in the first half. And
26: but I thought, this is all horrendous.
25: I was almost I was scrolling on my phone, and then all of a sudden, the magic happened.
26: Oh, don't ruin it for me. Spoiler alerts.
25: We've got much to give away today. We've got another mattress, thanks to Domain. That's coming up. A $2,000 plus mattress for you. Who's in bed with Jonesy and Amanda?
26: We, of course, have $2,000 with Instagram.
25: And
26: guess who's coming on?
25: Special guest star. I'll play some of his back catalogue. You know this from Ice House. And this. And what about this? Ivor Davies will be joining us in the studio.
26: Exciting times ahead.
25: We're doing a bit of a collab. You know what we should put to him? The time he played a radio DJ in the film clip for Crazy.
26: You're obsessed with this.
27: Coming up to 7 o'clock here and the sun's rising. I'm about to go home. You've been listening to the late night shift. And if I'm dreaming, don't wake me tonight. Good morning, you're on the air.
28: Do you mind if I wake you tonight?
27: Is that a request?
28: Well.
25: Yeah.
0: play crazy for me?
25: Man.
26: He's still better than you were on community radio. And into the first few years of your professional career.
25: And I never got sexy women ringing me up.
26: Hello? Shut up. People phone you up to blow a whistle.
25: How did it become this? Let's get into the Fast Five. It's Jonesy and Amanda driving you home.
1: 4BU.

0: Hello there, it's Jonesy and Amanda driving you home across Australia, and it's time for...
1: How fast can this thing go?
2: Faster than the speed of light.
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2: Fast Five.
0: That man on the radio said it's like a cup of soup for the brain, and that's true.
4: Well, I thought I was the only one in the world who liked a cup of soup, so... Let's see how
0: five questions. Can you go all the way and answer all five questions correctly? If you do that, Amanda, we'll give you some sort of praise.
4: Question five will win you four tickets to the Good Food and Wine Show.
0: Sandra is in Roeville.
4: Hi, Sandra.
5: Hi, Amanda. Hi, Jonesy.
0: Sandra, what up?
5: Oh, I'm so excited. I got through.
0: Oh, good-o. Is it hard to get through?
5: Oh, my God. It was. Well, I've tried numerous times and
0: because
5: I've never gotten through.
0: So it's good. It's good when it's hard to get for the radio presenter's perspective. I remember one year I was doing a radio show somewhere and I was trying to give away James Blundell tickets and the phone rings. I went, hey, have you the James Blundell tickets? And I goes, no, mate, I just want to find out what the tide times are.
4: Oh. So it was James Blundell.
0: So it's nice to...
4: Nice to have people wanting to be on the show.
0: I can tell you the tide times, Sandra, if you want.
4: Sandra, here's question number one. What French-derived word is used internationally by pilots and mariners to signal an emergency? We're after a word.
5: Oh, my goodness.
0: Come on, Sandra. No, well, come on. No, oh.
4: You see it in movies when the plane's when the plane's about to
0: yeah,
4: ditch
0: let's,
4: in
0: let's,
4: movies.
0: Let's
4: what
0: workshop.
4: Do they say?
5: Oh, I have no idea.
0: Sandra.
4: Oh, Sandra. Oh, she went to all that trouble and Ryan's buzzed her straight out.
0: Oh, and I could have told you the tide times. Karen is in Burwood.
4: Hello, yes. Karen.
6: Hello, guys. How are you?
4: Very well.
0: Thanks, Karen.
4: What French-derived word? So we're not after a, you know...
0: French word.
4: Dot dash essential kind of thing. What French-derived word is used internationally by pilots and mariners to signal an emergency?
6: Could you repeat the question?
4: Sure. So in a movie, the plane's going down or someone's in trouble, what do they say? It's a French-derived word. It doesn't sound French necessarily. It's used
6: Mayday.
4: By...
6: Mayday.
0: Mayday. Mayday. Oh, let's play Cover Me, Karen.
7: Cover me. I got you covered, boss.
4: A man by the name of Mike Reese is giving which classic song a UK makeover, Karen?
0: Have a listen.
8: She was more like the Queen Elizabeth from a telly scene, right? I said, don't mind, but what do you mean that I am the geezer?
0: Okay, Karen.
8: I will play dance on the flat, in the round in it.
0: Karen.
4: Round in it. What song is that?
6: Michael Jackson's song.
0: Yeah.
4: Which one? We need to know the song.
6: Billie Jean.
0: There it
4: That's
0: is.
4: It. That's it. Phew. I'd hate to have to hear that again.
0: Oh, come on. I'll let you hear how we get.

0: Okay, thank you. Thank you, Ryan.
1: Ryan, we're going to have to take your internet privileges off you.
0: Question three for you, Karen. Which of these is not a Disney character? A, Donald Duck. B, Daisy Duck. Or C, Daffy Duck. Which isn't a Disney character?
2: Daffy Duck.
0: Yes.
1: Yep.
0: I don't think I could have answered that.
1: You could have answered that.
0: No, I don't think I could.
1: And Daffy Duck completely naked as opposed to all the other ducks. Like Donald and Daisy, they were wearing tops, no pants. Daffy, all he had was a neck.
0: No, he had like a priest thing around his neck.
1: No, that's his, yeah, okay. A naked priest, who would have thought? Question four. In the 2006 FIFA World Cup final, which French player was red carded after headbutting an Italian opponent, Karen?
0: Think back to 2006. Yeah. It was a big scandal.
1: Think back to Jemwa Rai being a big soccer fan.
0: Spit out an answer, I'm afraid, yeah. Karen.
2: Oh, I was going to say Ricardo, but he's a car driver.
1: Don't muck around with Ryan and his soccer.
0: Oh, there's always one of those.
1: It's Jonesy and Amanda driving you home.
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0: Hello there, it's Jonesy D'Amato driving you home. According to the internet, that song hasn't aged well. Some young fellas put out a thing, you know, hey little girl, is your daddy home? I suppose it's like...
1: Sounds like you're the person complaining.
0: I'm not complaining. This is one of Gen Y Rise people just posted a thing online saying how sus it sounded. You know, because he's not referring to daddy as in daddy. It's daddy as in daddy.
1: Oh, so it's not the father?
0: No. Didn't you not know that?
1: No, I didn't know that.
0: So you're totally okay with that then?
1: No, I'm not okay with it. But when I hear the word daddy, I assume that means father.
0: Yeah, but no.
1: Is she saying is your boyfriend home?
0: Yeah, is your boy, your daddy.
1: Oh, since when is daddy your boyfriend?
0: They used to say that back in the 80s. Hey, daddy-o. Because if you look at the lyrics further, we've got to clear this up. Is your daddy home?
1: I don't have to be an apologist for
0: Bruce Springsteen. Tell me now, girl, does he do things to you and all that sort of stuff?
1: Right, okay. Yeah. I just don't listen to it that closely.
0: Let's get into the Fast Five.
2: How fast can this thing go?
1: You're right.
3: The speed of light. Jonesy and Amanda's.
2: Fast Five.
1: I hadn't even thought of the lyrics, but you're right. It's unsavoury.
0: It's unsavoury.
1: If it's not just a partner.
0: Yeah. Michael.
1: Hey, little girl, is your partner? Just significant other around.
0: Michael is in Zetland. Hello, Michael.
4: Hi, Jonesy. How are you and Amanda?
1: Hello, good, Michael. Thanks, mate. Here's a question for you. In the 2006 FIFA World Cup final, which French player was red carded after headbutting an Italian opponent?
4: That was Zinedine Zidane.
1: Nicely googled it. Yes,
0: Zinedine Zidane. Ryan, does anyone outside of you know the answer to that question?
5: That was a big sporting moment.
0: I don't remember.
1: And I knew that Michael, which

0: Which is fine. Had googled it because how do you pronounce his name?
1: It's Zinedine Zidane.
0: Close
2: Zinedine
0: enough.
2: Zidane.
0: Zinedine Zidane.
2: Michael.
3: Well, backstage people as well. They're very, very clever at making sure we have good pronunciation.
0: And rightly so. Rightly so.
2: Thank you, Michael. Ivor Davies is the front man of which iconic Australian band?
3: Ice House.
0: Ice House. You've done it, Michael.
2: Michael, look at this.
0: Is he house? Yes.
2: Michael, is your daddy home?
0: Oh, congratulations. That's a promo.
2: Congratulations. You've won the Jam Pack. 4 tickets to the Good Food and Wine Show. 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
3: Thank you, Jonesy, and thank you, Amanda.
0: Michael, you are so welcome.
2: Carry on.
0: And Ivor Davies is going to be joining us in the next half hour.
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0: Hello there, it's Jonesy and Amanda driving you home. I like Thursday because it's Friday Junior and you might be able to have a cheeky beer on a Thursday, but also Double A Chattery, the podcast you do with your forensic psychologist friend Anita McGregor, drops on this day.
1: On this day. And we've got a guest back who we've had before. Her name is Mel Brown and she's an author and a financial guru.
0: Oh, I like her, yeah.
1: And she writes in particular and talks about finances and wealth accumulation, I guess, for women. Women are scared of trying to amass wealth in a way that men aren't. And often there's a lot of psychology around money. And so we had so many questions for her from the people who were listening to her podcast. So we got her back on. And it's interesting talking to her in the where the world is now. She said in terms of the war, cost of living, lots of people feel helpless and feel powerless. And that's when you start to fall into panic with your finances. And she said, don't. There's lots of ways you can actually get your power back. And in terms of AI, it's very easy to feel like that because every second day there's an article about how AI is going to take 3/4 of our jobs. She said that's just one of the ways you have to think about AI proofing your career. Here's something she said.
2: I think when COVID hit, we all realized that just having one income coming through could be problematic for us. And I think AI is just showing us that again.
1: Yeah.
2: And that's why I'm such a fan of having a diversified income and diversified investments. So that if AI comes for my job, that's okay because I know how to find income other ways. Or I've got girlfriends that are in portfolio careers at the moment. So they might be earning income 3 or 4 different ways rather than just one job, which might be tough if you're a nurse. But if you're a nurse, AI is not coming for your job.
1: No.
2: So it's just looking forward and being aware and how can you protect yourself.
1: And some of the ways she suggested about getting some other income, it might be, as she said, taking a student into your home. She said, not for a year. Don't be freaked out. Maybe just for a semester. Or taking up dog walking. Just small things like that, just for a short period of time to get you over a hurdle or to bite the bullet and do something hard for a short period of time, but to find another income stream will make a big difference for you. And she also said another way to feel empowered was to get in touch with your bank. She said annually we should all be emailing or calling our bank or a broker and asking for a better mortgage rate. She said if you're not doing that, you are paying your bank a loyalty tax.
0: Yeah.
1: And she said every single time you do it, chances are they will respond and drop your mortgage.
0: You know, it's funny you say that. I went into the bank to get my little FPOS card. I had to pick up a new one. I was talking to the guy and he said, anything else I can do for you? I said, oh, yeah, why don't you drop my interest rate? And he went, oh, okay. And he just, and I was joking.
1: Yes, and she said there are some deals on where if you look like you're going to leave the bank, you can get rewarded with $2,000 for staying. She said, shop around, try and find the ways that this will work better for you. But it's all about taking your power back. And one of the things that was so interesting, we discussed the nature of shame. There's a lot of shame around money and the psychology of how we look at money and how we feel we don't deserve things and how we think the patterns we've set up earlier in our lives or we've seen with our parents, that that's the way it should play out. And there are lots of, there are actually financial psychologists that can help you unpick this stuff, can make a big difference for you. She said, we don't tell other people that we're struggling. Often people are living outside their own means. And when the people that they're admiring, their lives are held together with duct tape. Everyone on some level is that you're aspiring to be could very easily be faking it. And in social media, we're encouraged to live beyond our means. She said there was an interesting study of lottery winners who had won something like $150,000.
2: When a lotto winner won about that much money, the people around them, so their neighbours and friends, were worse off financially within 18 months. Because they would have conscious consumption by winning that much money and the people around them tried to keep up.
1: Wow.
2: So they would go into financial stress as a result.
1: To keep up with the lotto winner.
2: Wow. Yeah. Yep. And so that for me was just an that research piece highlighting that that's what so many of us are trying to do when a friend gets a promotion at work and we don't tell our friends, oh, hang on, I can't keep up with how you want to go out. So I end up in financial stress by trying to keep up because I don't want to be a party pooper or I don't want to say, oh, I can't afford that.
1: Interesting, isn't it? So there are, you don't have to feel powerless. You don't have to panic. There are people who can help you and there are ways to do it. So her name is Mel Brown. She's on our podcast this week and you can listen to that wherever you get your podcast.
0: That's the pressure when I go out with you.
1: I'm getting the Learjet, I say. Are you in? Are you in, Brendan?
0: I'm having the souffle, says the man. I said, oh. Mine's too tight for souffle.
1: You don't want to go somewhere where there's no sneeze guard.
0: Go to aachattery.com.au for more, and it drops today. 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
1: Drops today.
0: Look out. Look busy. Ivor Davies has arrived and joining us next. It's Jonesy and Amanda Driver.

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1: No, I wish that I had Jesse's girl.
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2: Like a married couple, but with HR paperwork. 13

0: It's Jonesy and Amanda driving you home.
1: Well, Icehouse has been a staple of Australian rock for the last 50 years. And now a chance for you to see this legendary band up close and personal performing Sydney Harbour. To tell us more about the show, Ivor Davies, hello.
0: Here he is.
2: Hello, hello, hello.
0: Look at you. The last time you performed with us was our 10th anniversary.
2: Right.
0: We've been doing it for 21 years, so yeah. It's 11.
2: Wow. Was it that long ago?
0: 11 years ago.
2: Okay. It was a really hot day.
1: It was stinking hot.
0: Yeah.
2: Yeah. I remember it well.
0: Yeah. And it was great to have you there. And look, we're all still here. We're still doing it.
1: Still got most of our own teeth. Well, I can't vouch for Jonesy, but the rest of us are Ivor, performing at the Opera House.
2: Yep.
1: Doesn't matter how long a band has been together or their history, that's a big deal. It's a beautiful thing to be doing.
2: It's a really big deal. And the thing is, what you probably don't know is I've got a massive history with the Opera House, because actually the Opera House, of course, being up the road from where we're going to play, which is the Fleet Steps, and being up the road from across the park from the Conservatorium of Music, and every Thursday afternoon after school, walk up that hill to the conservatorium to have my oboe lessons because I had a scholarship. And when I left school, I went full-time to the conservatorium. So they were building the Opera House as I arrived on that train every Thursday afternoon. I saw the concrete go in. I saw the steel go in. I saw the big sheets of glass for the windows. I saw the carpets arrive. Amazing. And then next year after I left school, I'm at the conservatorium and they say, "You are in the senior orchestra at the conservatorium. We're going to play the very first operas ever performed in the Opera House before it opens." I was in the orchestra in the pit of the Opera House at 18 for the first two operas that were ever performed in the Opera House.
0: Wow.
2: They were both Australian one-act operas, one of them featuring Harold Blair, who was incredibly famous internationally recognised indigenous tenor. Was in that, and nobody talks about that. They only talk about the one that the Queen came to.
0: Yeah, right. So you were the warm up. You were the warm up act, opening.
2: We were the guinea pigs. Nothing in there was finished either. There was no back wall on the orchestra pit. So there was a 3-story drop behind the trombone players. You know, health and safety wouldn't go there today.
0: And I didn't realize. I know that you're a virtuoso, you play a lot of instruments, but I don't think I've ever seen you play the oboe. You're always brandishing a guitar.
2: We haul it out on occasion. I'm nothing like what I was. I actually have letters after my name for playing the oboe. I actually have a tertiary qualification of the highest order of oboe playing.
0: Really?
2: But not anymore.
0: When you look at the oboe, it's not like a sexy looking instrument to play. You know, when you see someone, like sax would probably...
2: Speak for yourself.
0: Well, I'm just thinking, I can't think of any... You know, you're not seeing Slash playing an oboe.
2: I don't think he'd be caught dead with an oboe. It's not his style, is it?
1: No, it's not.
0: I love YouTube because it keeps your legacy alive film clip-wise.
1: Brendan Jones is obsessed with this.
0: There's a film clip of you doing crazy. So you're playing a radio DJ just down from the building that we're in right now. So see that building down there, the white one? That's where you were doing it from. So this is you as a DJ.
2: Yep.
3: Coming up to 7 o'clock here and the sun's rising. I'm about to go home. You've been listening to the late night shift. And if I'm dreaming, don't wake me tonight. Good morning, you're on the air.
4: Do you mind if I wake you tonight?
3: Is that a request?
4: Well, can you play Crazy for me?
0: And then boom, into the song.
2: I had nothing to do with it. Like, I had a weird attitude towards music videos because it was like, the music is my department. I'll look after that. You're a would-be director and you've got all these ideas. Mm. That's your department. And, in fact, I kind of had no input whatsoever. They dress me in things I would never be.
1: Funny you should mention that, Ivor, because I was a production assistant on a number of those. I didn't do that one, but I did some for Steve Cummings. I did some for... Mondo Rock.
0: Cold Chisel.
1: I was involved in picking up the quirky costumes and things like that. The musicians, as you say, had no idea what was required of them until they turned up on the day.
0: If you're looking for someone to blame.
2: Well, yeah, and it was so I ended up doing the weirdest things that I kind of had nothing to do with, except that I was in them, you know. And that was one of them, you know. There was a bedroom scene in that which horrified my children. And the other interesting story about that clip too is that there was meant to be a sort of female interest in the clip, and it was a young actress who'd been booked, and she had only done one movie at that time. She didn't actually make it that day, but her name was Nicole Kidman.
1: Oh,
0: wow.
1: The sliding doors of life.
0: What's she doing now?
1: Yeah, I bet she's kicking herself.
0: Iva, it's always great to talk to you. Stay listening to us for your chance to win VIP tickets to see this show. Iva Davies, thank you for joining us.
2: That's a pleasure.
0: It's Jonesy and Amanda driving you home.
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30: here. It's showtime.
0: State of Origin last night, even if you're not a fan of the game, there was something for everyone. There was the anthem from Old Mate.
1: Wow, which, country singer who really countrified
0: the
1: anthem.
0: Well, he got a bit of controversy. Although I dare say, anyone singing the anthem is going to get controversy.
1: He did a full Knowlesy.
0: Now, Knowlesy, I've seen him do the anthem. Knowlesy kills. Anyway.
1: It's an adenoid central kind of experience.
0: We can't pull off the anthem, can we? That's sort of a bit disrespectful. Because the game kicks off at 8 o'clock, but the coverage starts at 7. There's a lot of preamble. I like the preamble this year. They had, it was the view from the player's perspective of what it's like to get the call up to play State of Origin, narrated by none other than the great alumni of State of Origin, Phil Gould.
31: The ringing of a telephone.
32: You never know what the call's going to hold.
31: A vibration in the pocket.
33: My phone rang, got the call, finally answered the phone.
31: A sound that changes these players' lives forever.
34: Got a call from Mr. Fryer. He's bringing round about...
1: If only it had been that. It was very turgid.
0: I might have put that in. I was a bit worried, though, because there was a couple of times where Gus, he seemed to get stuck.
31: The players, I keep repeating the same words over again. Trust yourself and trust your teammates. 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
0: Gus
31: and trust
0: stuck.
31: Your teammates.
0: Give him a kick.
31: And then I'd leave him with 4 words. No fear, no hesitation. No fear, no hesitation.
1: You stuck again?
31: Just do it.
0: And then, at the end of all of that, a game.
2: Hi, Tedesco coming through. Here's pressure.
0: I couldn't believe it.
1: I couldn't believe it because I went to bed at halftime. We'll talk further about that a bit later in the show.
0: Also, who's in bed with Jonesy and Amanda? Your chance to win a Sealy mattress upwards of $2,000. That's coming up. It's Jonesy and Amanda driving you home.
17: Four. Be

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0: Who's in bed with Jonesy and Amanda? 1355 22 is our number.
2: Yeah. I tell you who's in bed with us is our sound effects man.
0: Yeah. Good on you, Foxy. You're doing the Lord's work.
2: We love you, Foxy.
0: Every day, a mattress worth over $2,000 could be yours. 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
2: Here's how it works. We are in bed with a famous Australian. And, through a series of clues, you have to work out who it is. If you're the first caller, you only get one clue. Each, if you don't know, off you go. The next caller gets another clue. So eventually builds into a brilliant picture of who's hanging out with us in the sheets.
0: I think brilliant's probably overselling it. Sarah has joined us.
2: Hi, Sarah.
3: Hi, guys.
2: Let's have some generic bed noises, Ryan. Yeah. Is that changing the doona? Oh, all right.
0: Okay, I think we've established we're in bed.
2: Okay.
0: Sarah, clue number one. Oh, we'll have a look at this.
2: Oh, what? What's that? What's going on?
0: She's riding a bike around the room. It's a little bit
2: much.
0: She's
2: riding a bike,
0: She's
2: Sarah.
0: Riding a bike.
2: Who do you think it might be?
3: Oh, riding a bike, that doesn't give me much.
0: Oh, it gives it heaps. Australian riding a bike.
3: Oh, here no, she comes again.
0: I'm out. Oh, sorry, Sarah. Say someone.
2: Sorry, Sarah.
0: Shari is with us.
2: Hi, Shari.
4: Hello.
2: Okay, so we know she's riding a bike around the bed like some kind of weirdo, but oh, wow, look at that.
0: She's very good at it.
2: Look at that.
0: Phew. That's
2: quite the nose she's
0: That's
2: got. I wouldn't have picked it.
0: I don't use doona.
2: Big nose.
0: She's got a big schnoz.
2: And getting caught in the spokes.
0: Shari, do any idea? So she's riding a bike.
2: And she's got a big schnoz.
0: But you know, something that seems strange about that nose to me, Shari.
4: I have no idea.
0: Just say a name.
2: Shari probably feels it'd be rude to get someone after that clue.
0: Just say anyone, Shari.
4: I don't know. I'm
2: sorry, Shari. Hi, Lucy.
0: Lucy.
4: Yes.
2: Let's see where we are. She's riding a bike around the bed.
0: Look at her go.
2: She's got quite the big nose, but Jonesy doesn't.
0: No, it doesn't look legit.
2: Her nose may not be legit. And what's she got? She's got a bin full of CDs.
0: Oh, right. Yeah. Look.
2: Oh,
0: yeah,
2: look whose CDs they are.
0: I can understand why.
2: Yeah, okay.
0: Yeah.
2: Certain kind of musicians' CDs are in a bin.
0: Lucy?
4: Yes?
2: Who is it?
4: Hello?
2: Don't make me say it all again.
4: Is it Nicole Kidman?
2: It's Nicole Kidman!
5: Hey, mate. Thank you so much.
0: Yes.
2: She's riding a bike for BMX Bandit, right. A big fake nose for Virginia Woolf, Oscar-winning nose, I think, and a bin full of country music CDs.
0: Yeah.
2: Let's just put it that way.
0: Keith. Well, we don't want to burn a bridge with Keith.
2: No.
0: Although we did kind of burn a bridge.
2: Shut up.
0: Well, you do. Actually, you know what, Keith? Amanda burned a big bridge, not me. Lucy.
2: Move on.
0: Can I ask you a personal question?
4: Yes.
0: What's your mattress like?
4: Terrible.
0: Good. Because you have just won a mattress worth over $2,000.
4: Oh, my God. Thank you so much.
0: Pretty cool.
4: I can't believe it. Great.
2: You know
0: Lucy,
2: what I think is great is that the cost of living crisis, that's the sort of thing you don't spend
0: that's
2: money on.
0: That's the stuff you want.
2: That's the stuff you want
0: that
2: but you
0: stuff.
2: Don't spend money on. It. Yeah. And that's, it'll
0: all
2: change.
0: Lip
2: having
0: service a good, everyone gives you.
2: Having a great mattress will change your life.
0: A good night's sleep on us, Lucy. 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JonesyDemanda.com.au if you would like to play. 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

0: Jonesy and Amanda driving you home. State of Origin last night, mate against mate, state against state, etc. And I enjoyed watching the game and the first half. I was like, okay, we're not going to win this. New South Wales aren't going to win this. And then I said to anyone who cared to listen, myself in the lounge room because no one else was around, I said, if they get a try in the next 5 minutes, they'll win the game. And notably, they did. And I thought, oh, okay, this might be a good thing. But that first half, I was just scrolling through my phone. Then I went and cleaned out the lint filter in the dryer. You know, I sort of was a bit distracted. I was thinking, they're not going to win this.
1: Yeah.
0: But then I came back.
1: Yeah. And then the team came back.
0: And the team came back. And whoa.
1: Big finish.
2: Here's pressure.
0: That last 10 minutes was extraordinary.
1: Was it? Was it?
0: You didn't see it?
1: I was watching, having a glass of wine, eating pizza with my husband, had a friend over, we were all watching. Half time I said, we're cooked. New South Wales is cooked, I'm out.
0: So you've gone to bed.
1: And I said, I can't be bothered, I'm tired, I know how this is going to go. And I said as a joke, oh, we'll probably end up winning 22-20 as a joke.
0: That was the score.
1: I woke up this morning and I looked at it and I thought, is my phone playing a trick on me?
0: You're a soothsayer.
1: I'm a soothsayer, but I missed the whole thing. Mm. I feel like I've missed something amazing.
0: Yeah.
1: Yeah, all the drama, all that my sons were texting, oh, incredible, incredible. Yeah. I didn't see any of it.
0: And it's one of those things, isn't it? Because if you come to work and you're standing around the water cooler and everyone's going, what about that game? You know, in the last pretty much dying seconds of the game, they get it from the jaws of defeat.
1: And I said, victory. I know, I know.
0: And, then you go, and they say, what about when old mate did this? And then you go,
1: Yeah, I know.
0: Yeah.
1: Boo.
0: I reckon,
1: not good timing. I picked the wrong time to leave, Lucille.
0: You bailed out early.
1: I bailed out early.
0: You bailed out
1: and
0: early.
1: And it can happen. It can happen.
0: Yeah. I did that with Bruce Springsteen one time. He was performing in Australia and I thought he'd done about 5 billion encores. And I thought, you know what?
1: I want to get to my car and get home.
0: And because I was thinking he hadn't done Born to Run. And I thought, he's not going to do it. It's not happening.
1: Oh, as if he wouldn't
0: do it. No, because I knew he wasn't going to do it in the encore. And so I walked out, and as I'm walking over to my car, Born to Run comes
1: on. Yeah.
0: I bailed out early.
1: Well, let's do it. Tribal Drum is beating for this. I bailed out early.
2: There's 5 seconds left as the clock stops.
0: Night,
1: good night.
0: Night.
1: I'm off to bed.
0: It's Jonesy and Amanda driving you home.
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0: Hello there, it's Jonesy Demander driving you home. State of Origin last night, no matter how your thoughts on the game, it was quite the finish. You wouldn't want to miss the end. Particularly when you're a big fan of that particular player and his shorts tend to come down a bit over that bootalicious booty.
1: I'm sorry, but I did miss it.
0: Yeah.
1: I got halfway through and I thought it was 20-6, not the time, that was the score.
0: Yeah.
1: I thought, oh, it's just going to be blah and I just can't be bothered. And I went to bed thinking, and I said as a joke to my husband, I bet it's 22-20 or something, as a joke. Woke up this morning, looked at the score and couldn't believe that's actually what happened.
0: The Tribal Drummers beating, I bailed out early.
2: There's 5 seconds left as the clock stops.
1: Good night, everyone.
0: Bruce Springsteen, he'd played pretty much every song known to man.
1: And you said, I'm off now.
0: Three encores, and I just thought, he's played everything. I think that's it. And as I'm walking to the car park, the muffled sound of ding, ding, ding, ding, and he's doing Born to Run.
1: Oops, missed it by that much.
0: Kate has joined us.
1: Hello, Kate. What did you bail out of?
3: Oh, I'm a very naughty auntie, and I bailed on my niece's first birthday.
1: Mm-hmm.
3: I went to the party. It's all random people for me. I tried to do all the small talk. There was no alcohol. If it's the first birthday, that party is not for the kid.
1: Yeah.
3: The kid is going to get all the parties in the future. This is an adult party celebrating adults, keeping a child alive for the first year and surviving that first year. So it was so boring that I bailed.
1: What were the implications of that, Kate?
3: Well, brother never really noticed, I'll be honest.
0: Oh, okay.
3: I think he was too busy, and that's exactly why I thought, I can sneak out of this.
0: Yeah, so you got away with it.
3: And I went home and I had a wine, which is what they should have provided at the party.
1: No regrets, says Kate.
0: You've just rung us to brag.
1: No, but you were brave to say this is not for me.
0: Did you do a pub? Did you do a smoke bomb, or did you actually announce you were leaving?
3: Oh, no, I just disappeared.
0: Yeah, of course.
3: No.
0: You don't say,
3: just very sneaky. Yes, it was. And I still feel guilty. Like, it isn't, you know, it was a bit rotten.
1: How old's your niece now?
3: Oh, she's 5 now, so it was a few years ago.
0: I feel that you don't feel guilty, Kate.
1: You've made me want to have a glass of wine, Kate.
0: Thank you, Kate.
1: Thank you.
0: Dean has joined us.
1: Hello, Dean. I bailed out early. What was it?
4: Oh, mate, I was at the SCG to watch Australia play West Indies in 1996, and we were down to the last ball, and we needed four or six, and anyway, I started walking out, and next thing you know, Michael Bevans hit a four to win the game, and the crowd just went wild, and I was just pulling my hair out, I tell you what.
0: I think that's why a lot of people sit and watch cricket, because you're thinking any minute something
1: amazing can happen.
0: It's going to happen.
1: But often with people like Dean, it's not going to happen until your back is turned. Thanks, Dino.
0: Jess has joined us.
1: Hi, Jess. What did you bail out of early?
5: I, terrible sister that I am, I was at my sister's birthday party and it was an open bar, so I was drinking lots and I was enjoying the evening, celebrating her birthday. We did the birthday cake. But at this point, I realized that I was actually quite drunk and I really needed to not be there anymore because I was just blabbering and dribbling and just drunkenly inappropriate. So I backdoored it and left. Woke up the next morning feeling very sorry for myself, only to see lots of missed calls, text messages and Facebook notifications that my sister's partner had actually proposed to her.
1: Oh,
5: and
1: yeah.
5: I had totally missed the proposal.
1: Oh,
0: where are you, Jess? Where
1: no.
0: are you?
1: Thank you for sharing. Thank you.
0: It's Jonesy Demanda driving you home.
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0: Hello there. It's Jonesy Demander driving you home. State of Origin last night. Doesn't matter how you feel about the game. It was a bit of a nail biter at the end. Like, I watched the whole thing just for that last minute and 30 seconds.
1: I watched a half and bailed out, not picturing that last minute and 30 seconds.
0: The Tribal Drummers beating, I bailed out early.
2: There's 5 seconds left as the clock stops.
1: I'm off to bed.
0: Kevin.
1: That's pretty much how it went.
0: Kevin has joined us. Hello, Kevin.
3: Hi, how are you going?
0: Good.
1: What did you bail out early from, Kevin?
3: I bailed out on my own box party.
1: How did that happen? What happened?
3: We were in the Cross, in a pub in the Cross, and I decided I was far too drunk, and they were talking about going to a strip club.
1: Mm.
3: And so I just got to the back of the pub and left and decided it was the best thing to go home. And then I was nearly home, and then my wife got a call from the best man phoning her up saying, I've lost Kevin.
1: Oh.
3: And then so she started panicking, and then about 30 seconds later, I'd rung the doorbell and walked in the door and saying, I've just found him.
1: What a relief. I didn't go to the strip club.
0: I missed out
1: on
0: the strippers.
1: I'm home early. What a, you know,
0: Kevin,
1: she would have loved you so much.
0: You are
1: so
0: husband
1: much.
0: Of the year.
1: Absolutely, Kevin.
0: Can I just say, you're giving us all a bad name.
1: Thank you, Kevin.
0: Kev. Maria has joined us.
1: Hi, Maria. What did you bail out of early?
4: I don't know if you remember many moons ago when Australia was qualifying for the World Cup.
0: Yes.
4: And they were, you know, performing as they were, and it was getting toward the end of the game. I'm like, nothing's going to happen. I'm going to bed. Just as I got to my bedroom, I heard screaming from my family. I ran out to see that Australia had kicked a goal. We were really delighted. I couldn't believe I missed it. I said, oh, well, it was a fluke. You know, they're not going to kick another goal. There's like 5 minutes left. Went back to bed. Didn't make it again. Heard screaming again. Did have to run back to the living room to see I'd missed two monumental goals for Australia.
1: I think you must have been the good luck charm to not be there.
0: Maybe that's a thing, Maria. They should adopt you as a mascot or something
1: and
0: like
1: you
0: that.
1: You have to run away every time that we need
0: irony,
1: to score.
0: The irony, you wouldn't be allowed at any of the games.
1: Yeah, it's true.
4: That's true. As long as they pay me, that's fine.
0: Okay,
1: fair enough. Good. Thank you, Maria.
0: Thank you. Owen has joined us.
1: Hi, Owen. What did you bail out of?
5: Okay. I'm probably going to hell for this. 1988, I was 16 years old, and I was doing a debutante ball in the country.
0: Yep.
5: Yep. And we did, I had a few drinks, 16, calm the nerves, and we did two dances. And then I went home and got changed into an AC/DC t-shirt and a pair of jeans and went back to the party.
0: Mm-hmm.
5: And as I pulled in the driveway, everyone's out there doing the third dance, and my date was standing there by herself in a big white dress. And,
1: Oh, and why did you go back? If you're going to bail out, what did you think was going to happen?
5: No, I think I just had too many drinks to calm the nerves, and I thought it was all done with.
1: So you thought you were running away and it was all over?
5: No, I just went home to get ready for the party, and when I got back, she was standing under a spotlight in this big white dress. And everyone else was doing the third dance, and I was standing there in an AC/DC t-shirt and a pair of jeans.
0: Has time healed the wounds, Owen?
5: I haven't let that out of the closet for 30 years, mate.
1: Okay, I wonder how she tells the story.
0: I wonder how she's going.
5: Look, I know there's a woman somewhere on the planet that probably wants me dead.
0: we've got her on the line now.
1: Thank you, Owen.
0: Still swaying under the spotlight by herself. Owen.
1: What a heartbreaker.
0: Thank you for all your calls. Coming up.
1: We're going to be talking to an Australian, an ABC journalist who's living in London. I'm intrigued to know how hot it really is. My socials are just filled with English people falling over because of the heat wave.
0: Yeah.
1: As an Australian, I'm intrigued to know, do they have a right to be complaining?
0: Are you going to use one of your contacts?
1: One of my many, many contacts.
0: The pub test coming up as well. This is an interesting one that we all do in the bedroom, but do you do it?
1: What's that?
0: Well, I'm hooking you through.
1: Oh.
0: And Instagram is here if you'd like to play. It's Jonesy Demander driving you home.
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23: What a creep.
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26: Yeah, okay.
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28: Jonesy and Amanda, those are names that you would never forget.
29: It's showtime.
0: Hello there.
1: It's stinking hot in London, in many parts of England at the moment. Do you remember a couple of, might have just been last year, this went viral. This is a guy who saw one of his neighbours up to his armpits in water.
0: Oh, in his wheelie bin.
1: In his wheelie bin. Remember this?
30: Are you enjoying the weather there?
31: Yeah, I'm enjoying it. Am I not allowed?
30: Yeah, but you're in the bin.
31: If you want to fight about it, be a man, come out and fight about it.
30: What?
31: I'm trying to stop me. Stop me doing whatever I want.
30: I'm not,
31: my own bin.
30: I'm not trying to have a fight, mate. I'm just saying you're in the bin.
31: Listen, knobhead. If I want to have a swim in my own bin on the hottest day that we've ever had in England, then I'm entitled to do so.
30: Mate, I'm just...
31: Who are you to stop me?
1: They're all losing their minds.
0: And he's having a vape in the bin.
1: How hot is it? We thought we'd ask an Australian. ABC Journo Riley Stewart is joining us next.
0: Instagram is coming up as well. And the pup test. Closing the bedroom door when you're home alone. We'll talk about this as well. Don't fight me about it. It's Jonesy and Amanda driving you home.
6: 4BU.

0: It's Jonesy and Amanda driving you home.
1: You may have seen it's been a scorcher in parts of the UK. May temperature records are being broken in lots of places around the country. People just aren't coping. Are they wusses? Is this fair enough by Australian standards? How hot is it? So we thought we'd talk to an Australian living in London, ABC journalist Riley Stewart. Hello.
0: Hello, Riley.
2: Good to be with you guys.
0: Are you dying?
2: I actually am. I'm in my apartment now, which is in the sort of the loft of a building. You know, they're using every last space in the city, including the roofs, to fit us in. And I have to say, I lived in Australia for very many years, and this is next level heat.
1: So what's the temperature like, the mid-30s?
2: Yeah, so, you know, on Tuesday, the country set a new May record, and that was 35.1 degrees Celsius. Now, that doesn't sound like much. And, you know, when we're used to temperatures hitting that in Sydney all the time, particularly in the warmer months. But it takes on a different, a different complexion in the UK. And there's a bunch of different reasons for that. But I must say, and it pains me to say this a little bit because I've got dual citizenship, but one of the reasons it takes on a different complexion is that the Brits do love to moan about it.
1: Right. What are the other reasons? Why does it feel hotter there at that temperature?
2: Well, part of it's the housing. That it was built for a different time. It was built to try and keep the heat in rather than keep it out. And this is another one as well. Now, I'm old enough to remember, you know, when I was growing up in Australia, air conditioning was a real luxury, right? You know, it didn't seem like many people had it. And while not every house in Australia has air conditioning now, the latest stats say about 70% do. In the UK, that number is 5%.
1: Wow.
2: So only 5% of homes have it. So, you know, people, it's not an option for most people.
0: Right. Look at you, Mark Taylor over there selling Fujitsu. Actually, now it's General. They've changed it to the General.
2: Well, that's the thing. I mean, you know, we're all used to seeing ads like that, you know, during the cricket or whatever. If you're in Australia, it's common. You just don't see that here. And actually, part of it is political as well. When you build a new house in the UK, it's not as easy as just ticking a box and saying, oh, look, I can afford to put air conditioning in. I will. And there's all sorts of sort of green regulations, which mean that air conditioning really has to be a last resort for builders.
0: But
1: well, poor old
0: just crack a window.
1: Crack a window, but you're not going to get the afternoon sea breeze. It's a different geography, all of that. So you're saying we should be sympathetic to the English people who are saying it's incredibly hot and we're not coping.
2: Spare a thought for me, you know.
1: Okay.
2: I'm
1: okay,
2: half
1: Riley.
2: Australian, half British.
1: Let's have a telethon for Riley.
0: Why don't we just welcome you back like an ISIS bride, Riley? We'll put you up at Albo's place. Mate, well, thank you for keeping us up to code on that.
1: That's right. Get some new deodorant and deal, okay?
0: Good luck.
2: Thanks, guys.
1: Thanks, Riley.
0: It's Jonesy and Amanda driving you home.
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4: Bundaberg

0: Hello there, it's Jonesy Demander driving you home. We're going to get down to the Jonesy Demander Arms for the pub test today.
1: Pub test.
2: Does not pass the pub test.
1: Pub test.
2: Does it pass the pub test?
1: Pub test.
3: Yeah, the pub test.
2: Doesn't pass the sniff test.
0: Although,
2: stop it. It's not helpful.
0: Hitchhiking, does it pass the pub test?
4: No, we're not doing hitchhiking.
0: We're not doing that.
4: And don't hitchhike. Seriously, don't hitchhike.
0: Don't do it.
4: But what about this? A man online has uploaded a video asking this very important question.
5: When you're home alone, do you shut the door to your bedroom or do you just leave it open? Because no one's going to come in and it's kind of weird if you don't shut it, but then it's kind of weird if you do. Because it's like, what are you trying to hide and who are you hiding it from?
4: Who doesn't? Okay, stop. Who doesn't shut that door? I shut the bedroom door. Mm-hmm. That signifies that's a private space. If I'm home on my own, I couldn't sleep with the bedroom door open.
0: Yep.
4: Oh, that's like just being a freak.
0: Yeah. Even if I was in prison, I would insist on the door being shut.
4: Okay. You're free to go. No.
0: No.
4: No.
0: Shut the door, warden. Shut the door. I don't want to get out.
4: Stay in while you're at it.
0: Until the morning. No. And we've got these flimsy doors in our bedroom. We've got these two, like, French doors. They're only held by magnets. Like, you know those magnetized doors?
4: No.
0: Yeah, you do. I know you're a woman. You don't know this. There's a door. You go to Bunnings, you can get like it's on a cupboard, if you've got a soft close cupboard, and there's a magnet, and it holds the door shut.
4: But still.
0: So there's no latch mechanism,
4: it's
0: just
4: a
0: magnet.
4: Even if it was a curtain, you need something that designated, yeah, but something that designated that this is a private sleeping space.

0: Are you joking?
1: No, mate,
0: your bedroom door.
1: Yeah, lock it. Yeah.
0: What do you think's going to happen?
1: I don't know. It just makes me feel snug.
2: So you lock it.
0: What if there's a fire?
1: Well, now you're giving me anxiety.
0: Don't lock it.
2: Kids these days, they get anxiety about everything.
0: Don't lock it.
2: Hang on. What sort of lock is it? Is it a privacy lock or is it like a full on?
1: Well, it's not like a big bolt. It's just like one of those
0: smart
1: knob.
0: Click, click, click.
2: Because you've got to be careful with that. If you've just got a privacy lock, you can just get that with a butter knife. You can open that quite easily.
0: Can you, Brendan?
2: Yeah.
0: No wonder Ryan's locked it. You sound like a freak. Closing the bedroom.
2: Sorry, warden, don't let me out.
0: No curtain. Full door. Closing the bedroom door when you're home alone. Does that pass the pub test?
2: It's Jonesy and Amanda driving you home.
3: Start your day the right way. The Big Breakfast with Vic.
4: It's something that very rarely happens to me. Someone came to me for advice. And this is not me having a dig at myself. It's genuinely the truth. It's normally me going to other people. It's quite a rare case when someone says, "Hey, Vic, I genuinely need your help and your expertise about this." And I was quite alarmed, I got to say, because I am very rusty when it comes to giving people advice. And this is where the danger comes in, right? Because I always have to put a little disclaimer at the start. I was like, "Look, I'm happy to help you out, but just so you know, don't take everything I say to heart. I really don't want you to come back and blame me when I'm responsible for ruining your entire life."
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0: 10 questions, 60 seconds on the clock. That's pretty smooth. You could pass if you don't know an answer. We'll come back to that question if time permits. You get all the questions right, $1,000.
4: And if you think, you know what, I can walk away with that, great. But if you want to try for $2,000, you can do that by answering a bonus question, but it's double or nothing.
0: Gary. It won't be no Gary. It'll be yes Gary.
4: Hi, Gary. Gary,
5: that's what I want to hear.
0: Cranbourne West.
5: Amanda, how are you?
0: Good, thanks, mate.
4: This hasn't gone off for ages, Gary. Do you feel in your bones it could be you today?
5: I believe it belongs to a Victorian. It's got to come my way.
4: All right.
0: I see what you're doing here. You're going with like a state thing. You know, statistically, more Victorians have won this than any other state.
4: I don't think I've read that statistic, Brendan.
0: It's happening.
4: You're rubbing your face. I know what that
0: not
4: means.
0: One not one Queenslander
4: true.
0: Has ever won this.
4: Really?
0: Seriously.
4: Well, Gary, let's see what we can do for you. We've got 10 questions, 60 seconds. As we say, pass is your friend. If you're not sure, say pass. You might buy yourself some time, okay?
5: Fantastic.
4: Gary, good luck. Here we go. Question one. Who won the State of Origin last night?
5: New South Wales.
4: Question two. Finish this. Money makes the world go...
5: round.
4: Question three. How many arms do most starfish have?
5: Eight.
0: Oh.
4: Plops, they've got five.
0: Oh, that's an octopus.
4: Oh. They're creepy enough looking without having eight. Ugh. Oh, Gary.
5: Ah, well.
4: Thank you for trying.
0: Well, you know,
5: thank you.
0: Your fellow Victorians are going to go, good on you, Gary.
4: Oh, good on you.
5: Oh, no. Gary. No, Gary, no.
0: Gary, no.
4: Thank you.
0: Oh,
4: Gary.
0: Mate, thank you. You started off with such confidence. Well, and if you'd like to register, jonesydemanda.com.au. Can I ask you, Gary, before you go, do you sleep with your door open?
4: Your bedroom door.
5: Oh, you know what? Closed.
4: Yeah.
0: Close. You're a close guy.
4: I've been intrigued to hear the results because I think
0: that's not because your fellow Victorians are going to come around and, you know.
4: And what, Brendan? Finish your sentence. Smile at Gary.
0: Smile at Gary.
4: No one wants that in your bedroom.
0: If you've just joined us, I know this sounds weird, but the pub test today.
4: Closing the bedroom door when you're home alone, does it pass the pub test?
0: We'll have that for you next with Jam Nation.
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0: had ever made you feel a bit, or maybe a bit, or even, well, we can save you a lot of, head to Ad Standards, share your concerns, and we'll have a look.
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0: Hello there, it's Jonesy Demander driving you home. It's Thursday, Friday Junior. It's time to get down to the Jonesy Demander Arms for the pub test.
1: The pub test.
2: Pub test.
1: Does not pass the pub test.
2: Pub test.
1: Pub test.
2: Does it pass the pub test?
1: Pub test.
2: Yeah, the pub test.
1: Doesn't pass the sniff test. Stop it. It's not helpful.
3: We saw a video online of a man asking this incredibly important question.
4: When you're home alone, do you shut the door to your bedroom or do you just leave it open? Because no one's going to come in, and it's kind of weird if you don't shut it, but then it's kind of weird if you do, because it's like, what are you trying to hide and who are you hiding it from?
3: I would feel hugely insecure if the door was open. I just feel too vulnerable.
0: A few comments here. For me, shutting the door is just a natural habit from being a teen and having nosy siblings.
3: What about this one? Never. But the wardrobe door can't be open even for a fraction because monsters.
0: Yeah, the cracky monster. What about this one from Tesha? Mine's always open. Jemai Rai, you live in a share house, you said before.
5: I close and lock my door.
0: Yep. Yeah. We've established everyone was a bit panicky about his well-being.
3: Because what if there's a fire?
0: Yep. But it's a privacy lock.
5: Yeah, it's a
0: privacy lock. So any decent bread and butter knife or a long fingernail, for that matter, can open your door.
5: Great. Now I feel fantastic about
3: it. All you need is someone with a great set of cutlery to come by your
0: That's
3: house.
0: All you have.
3: Well, let's put it to you guys. Closing the bedroom door, when you're home alone, does this pass the pub test?
6: Cannot close the bedroom door. What happens if someone breaks in, you open your bedroom door, you don't know who's going to be standing there?
7: The door has to stay open. I have a cat who turns into the parkour king at 2 a.m. If that door was shut, he would beat it down.
8: Leave it open all the time. If you hear something, you know you can get out, or when you close it, that's it. You're stuck in that room and so good.
9: Definitely not closed. I like it open, even whether people are home or not. I just have to have it open, otherwise I just feel claustrophobic.
10: I have a cat who will scratch all night long if it's closed. Whether she wants to go in or out, it still needs to be open.
11: I don't have a bedroom door because I took it off because it was in an awful place. So I'm not a freak, I just don't have a door.
12: No, my question is, why would you close the bedroom door? Unless you've got a dog or a cat. And if you're like me, I've got to pee 3 times a night. The door's shut. Mate, I'm busting any. I've got to open the door before I get to the toilet.
3: That's true. You do have to factor in a bit of door opening
0: factor that.
3: Time.
0: I'll say this. I would be in prison and I would say, keep the door shut. Okay? Warden, if you can leave it open for me in the morning.
3: Makes me feel vulnerable. 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
13: Righto, you two. 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
3: 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Don't point at me. I know it's Pete Murray.
0: Friday Feels Sessions, the FFS. 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
23: Partly cloudy today with a top of 25 and the weekend sunny both days around 24 or 25. For Nexus Pools, the best pools in Bundy, the UV reading is 5. 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
15: Partly cloudy today with a top of 25 and the weekend sunny both days around 24 or 25. For Nexus Pools, the best pools in Bundy, the UV reading is 5. 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

0: Morning, it's 13:32 for BU. Better music and more of it with Elton John. I'm still standing. Mark Johnson here this morning for Vic. This is the Big Breakfast Feel Good Friday edition. No Vic this morning. She's taking a sneaky day off. Of course, yesterday was the public holiday for the Bundaberg show. Quite a few people take the Friday off and make it a long weekend, but it is the third and final day of the Bundy show. And if you're heading out there today, I'll give you a little tip. The weather is going to be beautiful. We sort of dodged a bit of a bullet yesterday with the show. I mean, we did have some heavy showers, but there was up to 40 millimetres in the forecast, and I think we wound up with about 10 or 12, so it wasn't as bad as it could have been. No, Vic, this morning, all your favourites on the way, including The Secret Sound. This one, we'll play it at 8:05. It's worth $320. Final chance to play the movie quiz at 7:20. Pick the flick and go on the draw later this morning for the $50 fuel voucher. Also, a few interviews to do. We're going to catch up with Steve Price at 7:40 for our entertainment report. Always plenty of live music on around town over the weekend. So Steve will be in the studio about 7:40. We'll chat about that. And it's the final race of this season at Carina Autobahn Speedway. Or should I say Autobahn Carina Speedway tomorrow night. And we'll have a chat to the team out there a little later this morning. We'll probably do that about 8:45. In the meantime, it's 5:40. It's the Big Breakfast.
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5: Hi there, this is Louise Nielsen with your latest Bundaberg local news. Investigations are ongoing after a 36-year-old man allegedly killed an elderly man who had been walking his dog in Childers and injured two other men. The Bundaberg West man's 30-minute spree of alleged assaults and traffic incidents occurred on Wednesday afternoon. It's believed he had suffered a mental health episode earlier this week, which had led him to an emergency examination authority where emergency services can involuntarily detain a person. Detective Acting Inspector Anthony Green says the man was charged yesterday.
6: The offender has since been arrested and charged with one count of murder, one count of attempted murder, one count of acts intended to maim, one count of dangerous driving, dangerous operation of a motor vehicle and evade police. This matter is now before the court. However, our inquiries and investigations will continue.
5: Police are aiming for a road toll of zero today, marking 20 years of fatality-free Friday. More than 130 people have died on Queensland roads this year, including 31 in the North Coast Police region, which includes Bundaberg. Acting Inspector Ty Nolan says the message should go well beyond just one day.
7: Ultimately, fatality-free Friday is where we don't lose any lives on our road. Obviously, there are incidences where accidents do occur. However, again, with that messaging or that focus where people are paying that attention on the road, which shouldn't be isolated to a single day, it should be at all times, but there's a strong call to all our road users on that particular day.
5: And the State Flying Squad has now completed more than 150 deployments across Queensland, charging over 2,500 offenders. The Queensland Government says the specialist unit, backed by $32.4 million in funding, is helping restore safety in our communities, with 13 hotspot deployments in the Wide Bay Burnett District. According to the State Government, Queensland recorded a 7.2% reduction in victims of crime last year.
4: National News now.
8: Morning, I'm Phoebe Humphrey. The US and Iran have reportedly agreed on a 60-day memorandum of understanding that would extend the ceasefire as the final points of a peace deal are nutted out. US Treasury Secretary Scott Bessent says if the president agrees, it's not an attempt to end the war through compromise.
9: He's not going to take a bad deal, he's going to make a great deal.
8: An Aussie diver will join the squad helping to rescue a group of people stuck in a cave in Laos. Josh Richards getting the call up from Adelaide, telling Seven the conditions are incredibly tough.
10: It's basically diving in coffee.
8: Five people were found alive after more than a week trapped. Two remain missing. More ISIS brides could face arrest as federal police investigate 8 counter-terrorism offences. A 34-year-old woman faced court in Melbourne yesterday, facing terror charges. She returned from Syria last September. And almost half of Aussies have changed the way they get around as a result of rising fuel prices. A Monash study found 45% of cutback driving or switched to public transport, walking or cycling.
4: Right now, pay later. 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
8: In sport, Hawthorn has jumped to third on the AFL ladder, thumping St Kilda by 52 points. Jack Gunston finished with 5 majors and now leads the Coleman medal tally, but he's told Seven he can't take all the credit.
11: I said at halftime we're only as good as our midfield and our backs, and they move the ball well and makes that job, that role, a lot easier.
8: And New South Wales has created a slice of women's origin history in its 12-4 win over Queensland in Game 3 on the Gold Coast. The Blues retaining the shield and securing a maiden series whitewash. That's the latest news and sport.
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13: Sunny for our Friday with a top at 25 degrees and then a great weekend on the way as well. Tomorrow and Sunday, sunny both days, 25. 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Remember to slip, slop, slap so you can slide. 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

0: Spin Doctors, Two Princes. It's the Big Breakfast. See, it's Mark here for Vic. It's 13:32 4BU. Better music and more of it at a quarter past six. And of course, day number three today of the Bundaberg Show. Wednesday, it kicked off. Yesterday was People's Day, the public holiday. And the final day today, I think the rodeo is on about 4:30, 5 o'clock, which is always a great end to the Bundaberg Show. We were broadcasting live there yesterday morning between 9 and 12 with Vic. And she caught up with our local member for Burnett, Stephen Bennett.
1: Yeah, good morning.
2: Absolutely, Steve. It's great to have you back on the show. How's the show been for you so far?
1: Oh, it's really good. It's great to see that it's fined up. And, of course, what that means is that people are coming out in droves. So, yeah, it's a really good call out to Bundy to come out and support these wonderful things that we can see, that everyone's thriving here in Bundy. It's great to see.
2: Definitely. What would be the highlight for you, Steve?
1: Oh, well, I guess the one today is because we have the privilege of sponsoring the Harvey Dingle Woodchop today. Mm. And, of course, we really want to continue that agricultural show theme, and woodchopping is such an iconic part of that. So, yeah, to be able to put in a little bit of help to make sure that now is an annual event, we're really excited that. And shout out to the Dingle family who put so much into making sure that woodshop continues in the region, a proud legacy.
2: Oh, yes, and they make it look so easy, don't they?
1: It's incredible.
2: I see it and I was like, yeah, I could do that. And everyone's just like, put the axe down, Vic. We do not want a repeat of last time.
1: They've got the Kelty band going past, you can probably hear. It's incredible those children are doing in maintaining that iconic sport as well, which is the drumming.
2: Yeah, definitely. And it's great that we've got so many events like this happening, you know, multiple, you know, all together, all through the day. Some of them are happening simultaneously, so there really is something for everyone.
1: If I can just do a shout out, really happy that we're able to continue funding agricultural shows across Queensland. It was really important, particularly during COVID. We saw a lot of issues around the sustainability of agricultural shows. So, again, it's proud to be out here again. But more importantly, you know, investing in these events and making sure our community is somewhere where we can showcase our great wares, all the artists. How special some of these people and what they're producing.
2: Oh, my God, I know. It is amazing. Like, the talent that goes into just what we're seeing in the pavilion, the craft and the woodwork and it's amazing. It's making me realise, no, I can't do anything.
1: I think that one of the things I did see, which is a bit of a sleeper, is how many of the people I know have submitted here for the cooking section this year.
2: Oh, yeah.
1: And a lot of them have done such a good job. I'm sort of, your mouth waters thinking that stuff behind the glass, right? And the wood turners down the back, it's incredible what they're doing down there. It's really incredible and it's really, really special what they're doing. So, yeah, there's lots to see and do.
2: 100%. There's something for everyone. You know, if you like flower arranging, if you like Lego, if you like cakes, if you like cookware, come on down to the Bundy Show. Just in the pavilion alone, there's so much on display here.
1: And right next to you, I'm looking into the photography section. How good is that? They've filled up a whole room with wonderful people's talent. And, of course, we're going to duck in there in a minute and just have a look what people have produced. But, yeah, like I say, plenty to see and do down here. It's a great day out.
2: Of course, and we've got people travelling in from not just Bundaberg, but the surrounds as well, different agricultural regions, different industries. It's all showcasing the very best of the region at the show.
1: Yeah, and I guess outside the pavilions, we've still got all the horse sports and we've got the cattle on display. And that's really important to see. So much effort goes into producing those wonderful livestock. And I guess in Bundy, we should be celebrating what it means to be an agricultural region, and having agricultural shows is really important.
2: That's it. That's right at its very core. That show is all about showcasing the wonderful people that really essentially keep our region going.
1: Yeah, and thanks for you guys bringing out here and sharing, being able to share with the broader community on the radio.
2: Of course.
1: It's wonderful to see you out here. Thanks for having us.
2: Of course, Steve. Thank you so much for popping by and having a chat.
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0: Yes, the Big O, you got it from Roy Orbison. His biggest 80s hit, one of his biggest hits of all time, in fact, it was a chart topper right around the world. And the interesting thing is, of course, it was a posthumous hit. So came out January 1989. Roy, the Big O, died December 1988 from a heart attack. He was only 52. A bit of a sad story, really. It's 28 past six. It's Mark Johnson here for Vic. It's the Big Breakfast on 1332 4BU. 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
8: Hi there, this is Louise Nielsen with your latest Bundaberg local news. The Childers community has been left reeling after a man's alleged violent attacks and traffic offences left a man dead and two others injured. A 36-year-old man has been charged with five offences, including murder and attempted murder, following his actions on Wednesday afternoon, which took place within less than half an hour. It includes the assault of a 78-year-old man who had been walking in North Isis. It's alleged he was punched in the head and hit with a metal pole. He died at the scene. Bundaberg Chief Inspector Grant Marcus says support is being offered to the community.
9: We will be going out and we'll be engaging with another organisation to provide support to the community, to go out and actually do door knocks, talk to those involved, talk to the neighbours and witnesses and other family members and offer opportunities for support and to make sure that they're feeling okay. This is a really important step.
8: Queensland State Flying Squad has charged 2,560 offenders, including nearly 1,400 young people, as part of 157 deployments statewide. There have already been 13 hotspot deployments in the Wide Bay Burnett District, with more in the far north, Ipswich and Townsville on the way. The government says more than 1,600 new recruits have now joined the front line, joining a record-breaking number of officers across Queensland. And motorists are being urged to take care on the roads heading into the weekend. On fatality-free Friday, it follows a particularly bad year on Queensland roads with more than 130 people killed this year, including 31 in the North Coast Police region, which includes Bundaberg. Acting Inspector Ty Nolan says risky behaviour is still a major problem behind the wheel.
10: We still have those ones that we regularly see, and we've been messaging for quite for a number of years. That's speeding, drink or drug driving, or driving while distracted. So, for example, using your mobile phones, failing to wear our seatbelt, and also driving while tired. Those are the ones that we've identified on a regular basis, and they're nothing new.
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11: Morning, I'm Phoebe Humphrey. The US and Iran have reached a tentative agreement to extend the current ceasefire. The 60-day memorandum of understanding now just needs the approval of President Donald Trump. It would extend the ceasefire by 60 days. New models contradict Treasury's claims that Labor's housing tax reforms will only push rents up by around $2 a week. The Master Builders Association, Real Estate Institute and Property Council have crunched their own numbers and claim the reforms could see renters paying up to $477 a year more. Australia's heard the last of The Voice, with John Farnham confirming he'll not perform in public again. The 76-year-old's told News Corp it's no longer possible to sing on stage as a result of surgeries he's had during his treatment for cancer. A giant tribute will be held for the Aussie star in Melbourne in September, and a New South Wales woman who changed a single digit in her Powerball numbers will now walk away with $60 million. In addition to winning Division 1, the combo also saw her score Division 2 19 times.
12: Dempster's Caravan and RV, you're in the know go-to for parts, repairs and servicing.
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11: In sports, St Kilda has paid the price for a goalless opening half, going down to the Hawks by 52 points overnight, and a historic Origin whitewash on the Gold Coast, with the Blues downing the Maroons to sweep the series 3-0. The scores were level at halftime before New South Wales ran away to win 12-4. Skipper Isabel Kelly says it was a special series for her.
14: Every single time we come together, it's got this feeling about it that you just support each other no matter what, and that showed in our six-week block.
11: That's the latest news in sport.
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0: Sunny for our Friday, sunny right across the weekend as well, and 25 for the next 3 days. Right now in Brandon, it's 13 degrees. It feels like 9 degrees, so it's a chilly start to our Friday morning. And if you are interested, 3 millimetres of rain since 9 yesterday morning here on the Bundaberg rain gauge. 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Today's UV reading is 5. That's moderate. Remember, slip, slop, slap, seek and slide. Starting Monday, it's 4BU's $10,000 cash tracks. 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

0: Such a good song, Tracy Chapman's Fast Car, 1332 4BU. Better music and more of it. Big Breakfast, Mark Johnson here for Vic. She's back Monday morning. She is having a sneaky long weekend after the public holiday yesterday for the Bundaberg Show. 18-7, it is Friday, May 29. Can you believe that it's June 1 on Monday? Where has the year gone? I mean, it only feels like, not that I celebrate New Year's Eve anymore, but it only feels like yesterday that it was New Year's Eve. In fact, it's day number 149 of the year. So day number 49 of 365. We are already 41% through 2026.
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2: Looking back on May 29 and just double-checking the date, yes, it is late May, Bing Crosby recorded the Irving Berlin song White Christmas on this day in 1942, became the biggest-selling song of all time.
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2: To 1953, Edmund Hillary and Sherpa Tenzing Norgay became the first to reach the summit of Mount Everest.
4: You've got to get people who are well acclimatized, who have the drive and the enthusiasm at the right time.
2: In 1987, Michael Jackson made an unsuccessful bid to buy the remains of the Elephant Man. It was one of the strange events at the time that earned him the nickname Wacko Jacko.
5: Wacko Jacko. I'm not a wacko.
2: Boris Yeltsin became Russian president in 1990. And remember when the comeback series of Roseanne was sensationally axed in 2018 after only 2 months after the star posted tweets the network said was inconsistent with their values?
6: Did you get the antidepressants?
7: They're all yours. If you're not happy, I have no chance of being happy.
2: May 29 birthdays, one of Australia's most recognised voices. Pete Smith is 87.
8: Sail of the century.
2: Bernie Lynch is 73. He and Grace Knight were the driving forces behind the Eurogliders. Danny Elfman is also 73, went from being a member of Oingo Boingo in the 80s to creating movie scores for the likes of Batman and the Avengers, and he composed this TV theme. Singer-songwriter Melissa Etheridge turned 65. Noel Gallagher from Oasis celebrates his 59th. Mick Warhurst turns 53, well known for her time on Spicks and Specks.
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2: Wallabies legend Stephen Larkham is 52. These days he's coaching the Brumbies.
10: Stephen Larkham, try has been awarded.
2: And Mel B's 51 today. Scary Spice from the Spice Girls.
11: So I roll.
2: Finally, one of the true entertainment legends, Bob Hope, was born on this day in 1903. Lived to the age of 100.
12: Now they're wonderful. They all have their Oscars. But are they happy?
2: Remembering the great Bob Hope, born on this day, May 29.
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0: This is the Big Breakfast on 1332 4BU. Mark Johnson here for Vic, 11 to 7, the Four Seasons. Memories of December 63. What a night. 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
0: Now, as always, the Grand Hotel in Childers is really cranking up their mongrel menu this month with a beast of a meal called the Rump and Three Cheeses Axle Buster. Hey, just got to say this, by the way. I was at the Grand Hotel Childers for lunch last Friday. It's a great pub if you haven't been there before. The great, you know, beer garden and the dining area out the back. Now, anyway, here's what you get with the Rump and Three Cheeses Axle Buster. 1 kilo of rump sliced and stuffed into a long, soft tiger bun, smothered with three different melted cheeses and caramelized onions. It's not for the faint-hearted, and you are welcome to share the platter. Or do you feel like getting schnitt-faced? You heard me. Get two schnitties for $25 from Monday to Thursday. Two for $25, that is excellent value. I urge you to try and find a better deal anywhere else. And according to my basic maths, that's $12.50 each. Two for $25. The Grand Hotel also has tons of amazing entertainment coming up. And here's a bit of a rundown. Phil Jemison, he's the frontman of Grinspoon. He'll be there June 13th. So that's a couple of weeks away. Luke Holmes, tribute show, July 24. And then the following night, which is Childers Festival Week, and the Childers Festival is a fantastic event, by the way, they have Pseudo Echo with their Funky Town Tour on July 25. Head to the Grand Hotel website and the links to get tickets for all the shows right there. Make sure you follow the Grand Hotel Childers on Facey to stay up to date.
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0: Angels, one of the great sing-along songs of all time on 1332 for you. Better music and more of it. It's the Big Breakfast. Mark Johnson here for Vic. We are waking up on it's a beautiful Friday outside, but it's coolish. It's about 13 degrees, but it feels like 10 with a bit of a breeze from the south. It's 3 to 7. 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Coming up next, we'll check in with the latest local news with Louise, also the national news with Phoebe. In the next half hour, 7:20, we're going to play the movie quiz. Your chance to pick the flick on the draw today, being Prize Giving Friday, to win the $50 fuel voucher. Also, Vic did an interview earlier in the week, which I'm going to replay. She's going to catch up with vet doctor Evan Shaw and chat about parasites impacting our pets, specifically over winter.
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11: Good morning. This is Louise Nielsen with your latest Bundaberg local news. Calls for information after a man's 30-minute spate of alleged assaults and traffic offences in Childers resulted in the death of an elderly man and left two others injured. The 36-year-old man has been charged with 5 offences, including murder and attempted murder, following the incidents on Wednesday afternoon. Detective Acting Inspector Anthony Green is calling on anyone with information to come forward, especially if you were travelling between the Sunshine Coast and Childers between 11 a.m. and 2:50 p.m.
12: And if you saw a grey silver Subaru driving erratically, I encourage you to contact PoliceLink or your nearest police station to report the matter.
11: The State Flying Squad continues targeting crime hotspots with 13 deployments in the Wide Bay Burnett District, with more planned for the far north, Ipswich and Townsville. Across Queensland, the squad has charged 2,560 offenders, including 1,389 young offenders, with the government saying the state has recorded a 7.2% drop in victims of crime in 2025.
13: The Christopher Foley government has already delivered more than 1,600 new police recruits across Queensland. Police numbers have now surged past 13,000 for the very first time in Queensland history.
11: MP Bree James speaking there. And three Vietnamese men and a woman faced deportation after their role in an illegal drug operation in northwest Bundaberg. It comes following a police raid at Winfield in 2024 uncovered the $34 million marijuana farm. News Corp reports police found more than 6,800 marijuana plants with a combined weight of more than 260 kilograms. And a free program of live music is set to warm the heart of the Bundaberg CBD next month. The free concert series, Wednesday Winter Warmers, will be held weekly in the Pavilion on Bourbon Street, offering CBD shoppers a reason to stop and unwind.
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14: Morning, I'm Phoebe Humphrey. Federal police have revealed they have 8 ongoing investigations in relation to the so-called ISIS brides. A 34-year-old woman faced court in Melbourne yesterday, charged with terror offences after returning from Syria last September. She's now the fourth woman with ISIS links charged. The opposition leader isn't sorry for his unparliamentary remark towards the Prime Minister during a fiery question time exchange. Angus Taylor muttered that Anthony Albanese was arrogant, but he's told Nine he could have said worse.
15: I had to withdraw it. It was unparliamentary. But what I am hearing everywhere I go is far worse than that.
14: An experienced Aussie diver is flying to Laos to help rescue a group trapped in a cave. Josh Richards will form part of the international rescue squad, helping to get out 5 villagers who have been stuck there for more than a week.
16: It's pretty dreadful from what we've seen. People should be scared. I'm scared.
14: They're on 7. 2 people remain unaccounted for. And most of Australia can expect a drier than average winter, according to the Bureau's latest outlook.
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14: In sport, Hawthorne has surged past St Kilda 119-67 at Marvel Stadium. The Hawks kicked 8 straight and held the Saints goalless in a dominant first half to now sit at the top of the AFL ladder. And more than 20,000 people have signed a petition demanding NRL referee Ashley Klein to be dumped from Game 2 of State of Origin. It's after Wednesday night's controversial send-off of Kalen Ponga. Last night, the Blues won the Women's Origin in a series whitewash. That's the latest news and sport.
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0: We have a beautiful run of weather on the way starting today. Sunny and 25, the same across the weekend. Sunny both days, 25 degrees. For Nexus Pools, the best pools in Bundy, today's UV reading is 5, that's moderate, so remember slip, slop, slap, seek and slide. Currently in Bagara, 13 degrees, but it feels like 10, so it's quite chilly outside. 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
1: Now, you've probably noticed it started to get a little bit cooler. Winter is well and truly on the way. Now, if you have a pet at home, particularly a dog, you know, be honest with yourself. Do you go a little bit lax at winter when it comes to keeping up with your dog's medication, particularly when it comes to, you know, what they can get from going outside? Because the thing is, with it becoming a bit cooler, a lot of Aussies, you know, they don't take the dog out as much. They're not playing in the backyard. They're not going for walks, which does, you know, in theory, reduce the risk of exposure to parasites. But vets are saying this is a bad habit to get into, and everyone should be staying on top of things when it comes to prioritizing their dog's health, even during the winter months. Now, I'm joined today by veterinarian Dr. Evan Shaw. Evan, thank you so much for joining me today. How are you doing?
2: Absolutely fantastic. Yourself?
1: Yeah, really well, thank you. So before we get into what's happening now that we're getting towards winter, Evan, can you please just in general, you know, remind us of the dangers facing pets from different parasites?
2: Okay, well, as everybody knows, Australia is full of different creepy crawlies to everywhere else in the world. So one of the classic ones here, we have big problems with paralysis tick.
1: Mm.
2: Only exists in Australia on the East Coast and affects about 75,000 dogs a year. So it is a massive problem here. So it's really, really important because these ones can kill your dog or cat very, very quickly. Now, the biggest thing we see as veterinarians, and I am guilty of this as well, is number one, life happens and you forget. Number two is there's a lot of talk out there about tick season. That actually isn't a thing. Ticks are always around in Australia. And so what a lot of people do is they go, it's not tick season. I don't need to give tick treatment. So we as vets actually see an an increase in presentations of animals with tick paralysis because people go, it's winter. There's no ticks around. It's like, that was a Facebook post you read, unfortunately. They're all around all the time.
1: It is interesting, isn't it? And it makes sense. You know, people start to become a little bit more, you know, nonchalant about keeping up to date with medications during those colder months because they think, I'm not taking the dog out as much as I normally do. So the risk is decreased. But that's actually having the opposite effect because people aren't keeping up with those treatments.
2: Yes, that's exactly right. And look, it's absolutely nothing on the owners or anything like that. It's just purely there has been a lot of talk, even from veterinarians and stuff like that, you know, 20 years ago.
1: Of course. And, you know, to avoid this altogether, Evan, what do owners need to be doing year-round to keep their pets safe?
2: Well, the good thing now is that there are a lot of products that kind of cover just about everything. You do have to be meticulous about your monthly protection. But because of this, I've actually started a program in Australia called Flea Mail. So we tried to make it really easy of tell me your postcode, tell me if you've got a dog or a cat, and me and my vets take care of everything. Every month we send you a little blue parcel. It's addressed to your dog or cat, not you. So your pets are going to get mail. And all you have to do is when the blue thing arrives, you give it to your dog. There's treatments and things in there, and you stop thinking about it. You never have to remember again. You never have to remember, am I covering the right things or stuff like that? 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And you know, everything's covered.
1: That is brilliant. So yes, tell us about Flea Mail. You know, what's the process to registering to make this process easier?
2: Yeah, well, it's wonderfully simple. 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We have thousands of members all over Australia. And the most important thing is not a single member who is an active member has ever been admitted to a hospital for a parasite problem.
1: Wow.
2: In the last 7 years.
1: So it's done
2: very
1: well.
2: So we're pretty happy about that.
1: That's fantastic. Evan, look, this is certainly something that I think I should get on board with. I am guilty of it myself. Like, whoopsies, missed that little calendar date right there. So that's a great way to reduce the complexity and the risk of forgetting to administer medication to your pet. So check out fleamail.com.au and register to keep your pet safe. Evan, thank you so much for your time today.
2: No worries at all.
1: 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It's the Big Brekkie Show on 4BU. 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
0: Well, there's plenty happening Anderson's at the Railway Blinds. Hotel That's over Anderson's the next week, kicking off live music tomorrow live. Night with Jake Higgins. You won't be able to resist dancing, so make sure you stretch. And there's also plenty of raffles at the Railway Hotel. Also, still two games of Origin left. What happened in that game on Wednesday night, by the way, when Queensland led and New South Wales came back to win 22-20? Wouldn't have had anything to do with the send-off, would it? Lock in your spot on the north side for all the live action on the massive big screens. Want the VIP treatment? 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
12: Thank you. Please come again.

Breakfast was this. From Tina Turner. We Don't Need Another Hero from the movie Mad Max Beyond Thunderdome came out in 1985. Tina Turner was in the movie. And here's the easy part. 415-300-888. Who was the Aussie actor? Who was the main? Who had the lead role? Who is Mad Max? Pretty simple, isn't it? 415-300-888. Give us a call now and you're going to draw a prize giving Friday today to win the $50 fuel voucher.

Cheers to those moments in music you just have to crank up. 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Four.

0: Russell Morris, the classic, the real thing on The Big Breakfast on 1332 4BU. 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
0: Good morning, it's a movie quiz on 4BU. What's your name?
2: Brad Penny.
0: G'day, Brad. How are you?
2: Good, Mark. How are you?
0: Good, mate. Is the song. Mad Max Beyond Thunderdome was the name of the movie. Tina Turner was in it. Who was the Aussie actor?
2: Mel Gibson.
0: Yeah, we make them way too easy. Of course, it was Mel Gibson. He was Mad Max. Did you see any of the movies? I think there was, what, five in the franchise?
2: Yeah, I enjoyed the first one better.
0: Yeah, that was the original. It was about 1979, 1980,
2: yeah,
0: the original.
2: Yeah.
0: Actually, Mad Max 2 was pretty good.
2: Yeah.
0: That came out in 82, Beyond Thunderdome, 85. And then there was those couple of more recent ones. I think it was called Fury Road and...
2: Yeah, I didn't like them. They were a bit wild.
0: I did go and see Furiosa, and I must have... I think that's what it was called. And I didn't particularly like that. Hey, mate, hang on there. I'll get your name and details, and we'll get you in the draw for the $50 fuel voucher.
2: All right, no worries.
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3: Good morning. This is Louise Nielsen with your latest Bundaberg local news. Investigations are ongoing after a 36-year-old man allegedly killed an elderly man who had been walking his dog in Childers and injured two other men. The Bundaberg West man's 30-minute spree of alleged assaults and traffic incidents occurred on Wednesday afternoon. It's believed he'd suffered a mental health episode earlier this week, which led to an emergency examination authority, where emergency services can involuntarily detain a person. Detective Acting Inspector Anthony Green says the man was charged yesterday.
4: The offender has since been arrested and charged with one count of murder, one count of attempted murder, one count of acts intended to maim, one count of dangerous driving, dangerous operation of a motor vehicle and evade police. This matter is now before the court. However, our inquiries and investigations will continue.
3: The State Flying Squad has now completed more than 150 deployments across Queensland, charging over 2,500 offenders. The Queensland Government says the specialist unit, backed by $32.4 million in funding, is helping restore safety in our communities, with 13 hotspot deployments in the Wide Bay Burnett District. According to the State Government, Queensland recorded a 7.2% reduction in victims of crime last year. And police want drivers to make good decisions behind the wheel this fatality-free Friday. The aim of the day is to have zero deaths on our roads for just one day. It follows a horror year on Queensland roads with more than 130 people killed so far this year, including 31 in the North Coast Police region, which includes Bundaberg. Acting Inspector Ty Nolan says to slow down and drive to the conditions.
5: I don't want to oversimplify it, but if you just drive to the conditions, just because the speed limit might be 100, if it's belting down rain and you can barely see 10 metres in front of you, maybe doing 100 k's isn't the most appropriate speed for that. If you're questioning whether or not you have enough time to make that turn before the other car comes, maybe just wait.
2: National News now.
6: Morning, I'm Phoebe Humphrey. The United States and Iran have reportedly agreed to a 60-day memorandum of understanding that would extend the ceasefire as the sticking points of a peace deal are beefed out. Donald Trump is still to tick off on it all. U.S. Treasury Secretary Scott Bessent says from the president's point of view, a lot of those points are non-negotiable.
7: They cannot pursue a nuclear weapon, and the Strait of Hormuz has to be free and open as it was before.
6: New modelling is challenging Treasury's claim that Labor's proposed housing tax changes could only nudge rents up slightly. Industry groups, including the Master Builders, Real Estate Institute and Property Council, say their figures point to a much bigger impact. They're warning renters could be slugged up to $477 extra a year. And details of a huge concert honouring John Farnham's career have been announced. Hugh Jackman, Keith Urban and Celine Dion, among the names who'll perform in Melbourne this September. It comes as Farnsey admits he'll never perform in public again because of cancer surgeries.
2: Less screen time, more me time with Can-Am and Sea-Doo at Bundaberg Power Sports, opposite Norville Pool on Enterprise Street. 4BU, your sport now.
6: In sport, Hawthorn has jumped to third on the AFL ladder, thumping St Kilda by 52 points. Jack Gunston finished with five majors and now leads the Coleman medal. The blue wave continues with New South Wales wrapping up the Women's Origin Series with a 12-4 victory over Queensland in Game 3 on the Gold Coast. It marks the first ever series sweep. Round 13 of the NRL starts tonight with Cronulla hosting Manly. And the French Open heat has claimed another victim with Jannik Sinner eliminated overnight. That's the latest news in sport.
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10: Sunny today, tomorrow and Sunday with a top temperature of 25. So a beautiful run of weather on the way. For Nexus Pools, the best pools in Bundy, today's UV reading is 5. That's moderate, so remember to still slip, slop, slap, seek and slide. Currently in Kalki, 15 degrees, but it feels like 12, so it's quite cool out there. 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
1: On a warm summer's evening, on a train bound for nowhere, I met up with a gambler. We were both too tired to sleep, so we took turns of staring

0: yes, great advice, Kenny Rogers. You've got to know when to hold them and you've got to know when to fold them. It's The Gambler from Kenny on The Big Breakfast at 13:32 4BU. It's 14 to 8.
1: There's always plenty happening around town on The Big Breakfast, the entertainment guide.
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0: Steve Price with the entertainment guide. Good morning, sir. How are you?
3: Very good. How are you today?
0: Mate, it is beautiful outside and we've got a beautiful weekend on the way. A great weekend for people to get out and about, no excuses, and go and check out some live music.
3: Oh, and there's plenty to see. In 5 weeks' time, actually, just down the road, Buxton Bush Camp. They've got their country music festival with Keely Allen, Hillbilly Goat, Zach Cross Band. We have got a competition to give away tickets coming up soon, but there is camping on site for all the country music fans to head down there for a weekend.
0: Yep.
3: But tonight, for some original music, Udi's Cafe over north. There's not many tickets left. Brad Butcher's playing over there. You've got a bit good mix of country and rock to see him for a Friday night. For tomorrow, we've got a lot of artists doing two gigs on one day. Now, a lot of musos get off stage and they're pretty zonked and exhausted. But Todd Keatley tomorrow you can catch twice at Bucker at lunchtime or 5:30 over at Sandhills. Jake Higgins will be at the Metro Hotel at 12:30 and then at the Spotted Dog at 7 o'clock. So not only are these guys trying to entertain you, but they're doing 6-7 hours of it, and I can't imagine how hard that'll be on their vocals and on themselves, but they're out there doing it, so they'd love the support. Sunday, the Waves have got Jason Bull. He's a Queensland touring artist. He does go all down the East Coast as well. He's got a few shows around Bundaberg this weekend for Sunday evening. And the Bagara Beach Hotel on Sunday got JAS Deepwater. Now, they don't always do their Sunday music there, but 1:30. JAS is from Agnes Water. Lovely guy. He's just an all-round nice guy. Great relaxing Sunday afternoon at a pub to chill out, music, drinks and friends. So I would highly recommend going down to there.
0: Actually, I've seen a few acts at the Bagara Beach Hotel over the journey, and it's a good place to go and watch a bit of live music.
3: It is, and on a Sunday is always a good way to wrap up your weekend, in my opinion. So I'm often out and about somewhere on a Sunday.
0: Mate, as we say, the thing about a bit of a Sunday sesh is they're normally in the afternoon, so you've got plenty of recovery time. Not that we encourage, over consumption
3: just
0: of alcohol.
3: Tiredness.
0: Yeah, tiredness. Yeah. Tiredness. Tiredness. That's the word I'm looking for.
3: Have an early night after some good music.
0: That's what I'm looking for. That's what I'm trying to say. Thank you for your help. Hey, where can we find out details on those gigs and everything else?
3: Everything will be up on the Bundy Gig Guide. We usually post it around 8:30 the night before. Main reason being we post that late. Some people say, why can't we put it up during the week? The amount of changes every week that happen, it'll just throw people that are looking at Tuesday and go, oh, look, this one's on. And by Friday, it's not. So we try to keep it as accurate as we can. But, it'll always be on the Bundy Gig Guide Facebook page.
0: Fantastic, mate. Have a great weekend. Enjoy all the live music, and we'll chat with you next Friday when Vic returns to The Big Breakfast on 4BU.
3: Fantastic. Thanks, Mark. Talk then.
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4BU's big breakfast Friday morning, 6 to 8, Pseudo Echo, Funky Town. And, of course, Pseudo Echo, they are coming to town on the Funky Town tour. In fact, they're coming to Childers Friday, July 25, part of the Childers Festival. You can catch them at the Grand Hotel Childers. I'll no doubt do Funky Town. I'm sure they'll do Listening. I'm sure they'll do Don't Go. A beat for you. Had so many great songs in the 80s. And they are coming to Childers for the Childers Festival. You can check them out at the Grand Hotel. Tickets at the Grand Hotel website and the various links. It's 13:32, 4BU. It's a big break.

0: Breakfast Show for Bundaberg Power Sports. Bundaberg farmers don can't get days off. Neither does a Can-Am Defender built for work and in stock now at Bundaberg Power Sports. Coming up to the news at 8 o'clock in the next half hour, the secret sound right after the news at 5 past 8 is worth $320. And about 8:15, going to have a chat with Terry Huff. They're racing tomorrow night at the Autobahn Carina Speedway. It's the final event of the season, of the 25-26 season. So we'll check in with Terry next hour and chat about that.
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12: Good morning. This is Louise Nielsen with your latest Bundaberg local news. The Childers community has been left reeling after a man's alleged violent attacks and traffic offences left a man dead and two others injured. A 36-year-old man has been charged with five offences, including murder and attempted murder, following his actions on Wednesday afternoon, which all allegedly took place within less than half an hour. It includes the assault of a 78-year-old man who had been walking in North Isis. It's alleged he was punched in the head and hit with a metal pole. He died at the scene. Bundaberg Chief Inspector Grant Marcus says support is being offered to the community.
13: We will be going out and we'll be engaging with another organisation to provide support to the community, to go out and actually do door knocks, talk to those involved, talk to the neighbours and witnesses and other family members and offer opportunities for support and to make sure that they're feeling okay. This is a really important step.
12: Police are aiming for a road toll of zero today, marking 20 years of fatality-free Friday. More than 130 people have died on Queensland roads this year, including 31 in the North Coast Police region, which includes Bundaberg. Acting Inspector Ty Nolan says the message should go well beyond just one day.
14: Ultimately, fatality-free Friday is where we don't lose any lives on our road.
8: Obviously, there are incidences where accidents do occur. However, again, with that messaging or that focus where people are paying that attention on the road, which shouldn't be isolated to a single day, it should be at all times, but there's a strong call to all our road users on that particular day.
12: And Queensland State Flying Squad has charged 2,560 offenders, including nearly 1,400 young people, as part of 157 deployments statewide. There have already been 13 hotspot deployments in the Wide Bay Burnett District, with more in the far north, Ipswich and Townsville, on the way. The government says more than 1,600 new recruits have now joined the front line, joining a record-breaking number of officers across Queensland.
1: National News Now.
9: Morning, I'm Phoebe Humphrey. The opposition leader is seizing on new modelling challenging Labor's housing tax reforms. Industry groups say rents could rise by up to $477 a year and more than 8,500 homes may not be built by the end of the decade. Angus Taylor telling Nine that's the last thing Australia needs.
14: Well, it's going to reduce supply of houses. I mean, we need more houses.
9: There are reports the US and Iran have agreed to a 60-day extension of a ceasefire that's now just awaiting the approval of Donald Trump. It's despite both countries exchanging strikes overnight with Iran targeting a US airbase in Kuwait. However, that missile was shot down. And some of music's biggest names will join forces for a blockbuster tribute to John Farnham. Hugh Jackman and Celine Dion are among the names locked in for the September gig in Melbourne. Keith Urban's also a headline act and says he's honoured.
15: John is just completely peerless. I mean, as a singer, an entertainer.
9: It comes as the 76-year-old confirms he can't perform anymore as a result of cancer surgeries.
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9: In sport, a bizarre ruling in Hawthorn's 52-point win over the Saints has been called into question. Nick Watson kicked a set shot on the stroke of half-time, only for it to be disallowed after the Hawks star moved off his line towards the boundary. Coach Sam Mitchell wants clarity.
17: The fact that you can go off the line towards the boundary and it be called play on, there's no common sense about that.
9: And New South Wales has retained the shield after winning Game 3 of Women's Origin in a series clean sweep. That's the latest news in sport.
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1: Sunny today, tomorrow and Sunday, tops of 25. So beautiful weather and very consistent weather. For Nexus Pools, the best pools in Bundy, today's UV reading is 5. That's moderate. Remember to slip, slop, slap, seek and slide. Right now in Avoca, 17 degrees. Starting this Monday, it's 4BU's $10,000 cash tracks. Listen for the first one. Just after 8:30 Monday morning with Vic here on The Big Breakfast.
0: The question on everyone's lips is, what's that sound? It's time now for 4BU's Secret Sound.
1: Most certainly is. Our phone number, 415-3-0-888. The question on everyone's lips, what is this secret sound? That one. I can tell you it is worth $320. I've got two clues that Vic has given me. Clue number one is tiny. Clue number two is pretty. So there are your two clues, tiny and pretty. For the secret sound, that one. Give me a call, 415-3-0-888. 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

0: 4BU, it's our big breakfast show. It's In Excess on the Feel Good Friday morning. Need you tonight, 11 past 8.
1: The question on everyone's lips is, what's that sound? It's time now for 4BU's Secret Sound.
0: Good morning, it's 4BU's Secret Sound. What's your name?
2: Trish.
0: Okay, Trish, there's the noise, $320. What is it?
2: Would it be clipping on a little neck chain?
0: Clipping on a little neck chain. Do you do that every morning, Trish?
2: No, I don't. I have one on my neck permanently.
0: Okay, so you don't have to clip it on?
2: No.
0: So that's not it anyway. Have a good one, Trish. Have a great weekend.
2: Okay, mate. Hooroo.
0: Thanks. See ya. Good morning. It's a 4BU Secret Sound. What's your name?
3: Diana.
0: G'day, Diana. Where are you from?
3: Melbourne.
0: What do you reckon a secret sound is?
3: Is it putting a hat pin on a hat or doing up a hat pin?
0: Doing up a hat pin, is it? That's for $320?
3: Yeah, those clips, you know, that you put on the hat and then you put the back on it. Yeah.
0: I know what you mean. It's not that, unfortunately.
3: Okay.
0: Have a great weekend. 4BU, it's a secret sound. Hello, what's your name?
4: G'day, mate. My name's Mark, eh?
0: Hey, Mark, how are you, mate?
4: Yeah, not bad, buddy. Hey, your secret sound.
0: Yeah, for $320, what is it?
4: Would it be clipping a locket? You know those little lockets women wear around their necks?
0: Well, they're tiny and they're pretty. Is that the answer?
4: Yeah.
0: No, it's not the answer. Sorry, Mark.
4: Well, I've won it. Hey.
0: Hey, cross that off your list and good luck. Monday morning, we'll add $10 to it. $330 up for grabs. Monday morning, the secret sound on The Big Breakfast with Vic on 1332 4BU.

0: Diesel on 1332 4BU. Big Breakfast, Mark Johnson here for Vic. She's back Monday morning, 16 past 8. Let's talk Speedway.
1: Action.

0: Tomorrow afternoon slash evening, it is the final meet for the season at the Autobahn Carina Speedway here in Bundy. Terry Huffy does all the announcements out there and he knows everything about motorsport, and he joins us now. He knows everything about Speedway. Anyway, g'day Terry, how are you?
1: I am fantastic, mate. Friday, we've had the show holiday, back to work for the day, and then basically into a bit of Speedway action for Saturday night.
0: Yeah, and I looked at the weather forecast for tomorrow afternoon and tomorrow night, and it looks really, really good. It's going to be clear, get to about 24 across the day, a little bit chilly overnight, so you might have to take a jumper or whatever. But final meet of the season, as we said, what's that all mean?
1: Mate, well, we've got a couple of series. We've got the one for the modifieds and one for production. And then, of course, we got one for street stocks to finish off. And, of course, we've also got the juniors to finish off. So we've got a three range of local cars and the cars from out of town all coming in for that. And, of course, then we've got the Alan Butcher Classic, which will be a big night for them. And also we've the Classics. We're also on for the modifieds, the street stocks and production. So we've got one hell of a show to get done and dusted for our last one for the season.
0: Fantastic. How are the entries? Looking good?
1: Looking really good. We've probably lost a couple of the modifieds because there was a big pile-up on Saturday night down at Merivale, and lucky we weren't racing in that section. And street stocks, we've got good numbers. Street stocks for the Classic, we've got over 24 cars, I believe, for them. And we've also run their Carina Classic modifieds. They're down a bit because they've had a pretty busy season in production. So most average classes have got usually 10 to 12. As I said, we've got 24 in the street stocks. And I must say, we had a great night down at Merivale. My son was racing down in the street stocks, and we took out the Queensland championship for street stocks there on Saturday night at Merivale.
0: Yeah, I heard there might have been a new award or two sitting on the mantelpiece at home.
1: Yes. Very, very, very good. All that hard effort and work, you get repaid occasionally, and been a long time coming. But look, mate, we're only a budget team, and we always have a heap of fun when we go racing, and you just help out the other competitors. And that's half with motorsport out of Carina. Like, we were down there the previous week, and we had an incident where we broke this and that, and we only had a couple of bits with us, and we went and borrowed and scunged bits and pieces so we could get back out on the track. And that's the sort of you do as Speedway. It's a real community type thing. If you haven't got it, wander around the pits. Someone will lend you a bit to get your car back out on the track, and that's half the fun of Speedway.
0: Well, as I said, shaping up to be a good night of weather tomorrow night. Good afternoon, good night of weather tomorrow night for the final meet at the Autobahn Carina Speedway. Terry, before we go, just give us the details, what time the gates open and tickets at the gates and all that sort of stuff.
1: Yep, so I believe racing will start at 4. Gates will open about 2 o'clock, but it'll be open for early for competitors getting in. I think it's 35 for an adult on the top of my head, or 30, I'm not sure. I haven't really looked at that. But, yeah, also, we've also got a jet car out there coming out to warm the evening up, as you could say. Been out there previously when the jet car's been out there, and, oh, doesn't it produce some warmth as it comes around the track? And, of course, we've got the Grid Kid. They'll get their award through the other radio station, Hits FM, and we'll have them out waving the checkered flag as well. So, mate, a big thanks to all of our sponsors. I won't rattle them all off, but if you see our ads on Facebook, our sponsors are the biggest thing that we keep Speedway running. If it wasn't for our sponsors, our Speedway wouldn't be running here in Bundaberg. So a massive thanks to our sponsors who've come on board this year, and hopefully they'll be back next year.
0: Yep, thanks to all the sponsors. And Terry, indeed, thanks to you for the updates on Forbu across the season. We'll do it again later in the year.
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14: Good morning. This is Louise Nielsen with your latest Bundaberg local news. Calls for information after a man's 30-minute spate of alleged assaults and traffic offences in Childers resulted in the death of an elderly man and left two other men injured. The 36-year-old man has been charged with five offences, including murder and attempted murder, following the incidents on Wednesday afternoon. Detective Acting Inspector Anthony Green is calling on anyone with information to come forward, especially if you are travelling between the Sunshine Coast and Childers between 11am and 2:50pm.
15: And if you saw a grey, silver Subaru driving erratically, I encourage you to contact PoliceLink or your nearest police station to report the matter.
14: And three Vietnamese men and a woman face deportation after their role in an illegal drug operation in northwest Bundaberg. News Corp reports police found more than 6,800 marijuana plants in 2024 with a combined weight of more than 260 kilograms. It comes as they raided a property in Winfield, uncovering the $34 million marijuana farm. Motorists are being urged to take care on the roads heading into the weekend on fatality-free Friday. It follows a particularly bad year on Queensland roads, with more than 130 people killed so far this year, including 31 in the North Coast Police region, which includes Bundaberg. Acting Inspector Ty Nolan says risky behaviour is still a major problem behind the wheel.
16: We still have those ones that we regularly see, and we've been messaging for quite for a number of years. That's speeding, drink or drug driving, or driving while distracted. So, for example, using your mobile phones, failing to wear our seatbelt, and also driving while tired. Those are the ones that we've identified on a regular basis, and they're nothing new.
14: And a free program of live music is set to warm the heart of the Bundaberg CBD next month. The free concert series Wednesday Winter Warmers will be held weekly in the Pavilion on Bourbon Street, offering CBD shoppers a reason to stop and unwind.
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17: Morning, I'm Phoebe Humphrey. The US and Iran have reached a tentative agreement to extend the current ceasefire. The 60-day memorandum of understanding now just needs the approval of President Donald Trump. It would extend it by 60 days. An Aussie diver will join the squad helping to rescue a group of people stuck in a cave in Laos. Josh Richards getting the call up from Adelaide, telling Seven the conditions are incredibly tough.
18: It's basically diving in coffee.
17: Five people were found alive after more than a week trapped. Two remain missing. Canberra's promise to make childcare cheaper is in the spotlight as figures show childcare costs have jumped by 9% in the past year, which is more than double the rate of inflation. The Weather Bureau has released its latest weather outlook with winter set to bring below average rainfall across most of Australia. And Oscar Piastri has had a newly discovered species of wasp named after him. Researchers have called the species found in Burmese amber in Myanmar the Gwes Piastri. They say it's because the colour of the amber is like the McLaren orange.
13: Cash for scrap. Archon Metals Recycling, 16 Steptoe Street, Bundy East. 4BU. 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
17: In sports, St Kilda has paid the price for a goalless opening half, going down to the Hawks by 52 points at Marvel Stadium overnight, and a historic Women's Origin whitewash on the Gold Coast overnight with the Blues downing the Maroons to sweep the series 3-0. The scores were level at halftime before New South Wales ran away to win 12-4. Skipper Isabel Kelly says it was a special series for her.
19: This year there was something really special about our whole wider squad, and every single time we come together it's got this feeling about it that you just support each other no matter what.
17: That's the latest news and sport.
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0: We have a beautiful run of weather on the way. Sunny today, tomorrow and Sunday, and in fact into early next week as well. Tops around about 25 degrees for the coming days. For Nexus Pools, the best pools in Bundy, today's UV reading is 5. That's moderate. Remember to slip, slop, slap, seek and slide. Currently in Innes Park, it's 18 degrees, and with the southerly, just feels about 3 or 4 degrees cooler than that. 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

Better music and more of it on 1332 4BU. Dire Straits, Lady Writer, and from memory, 60 Minutes. Back in the day, used to use that to promote Yarn events. Remember 60 Minutes when Yana was on? She was everywhere back in the 70s and 80s. It is the Big Breakfast. Mark Johnson here for Vic. 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

0: Steve Winwood, that is High Love on The Big Breakfast. It's 13:32 for you, Mark Johnson here for Vic. She's back Monday. It's Friday, May 29, day number 149 of the year. We're 41% through 2026.
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2: Looking back on May 29 and just double-checking the date, yes, it is late May, Bing Crosby recorded the Irving Berlin song White Christmas on this day in 1942, became the biggest selling song of all time.
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2: To 1953, Edmund Hillary and Sherpa Tenzing Norgay became the first to reach the summit of Mount Everest.
4: You've got to get people who are well acclimatized, who have the drive and the enthusiasm at the right time.
2: In 1987, Michael Jackson made an unsuccessful bid to buy the remains of the Elephant Man. It was one of the strange events at the time that earned him the nickname Wacko Jacko.
5: Wacko Jacko. I'm not a wacko.
2: Boris Yeltsin became Russian president in 1990. And remember when the comeback series of Roseanne was sensationally axed in 2018 after only 2 months after the star posted tweets the network said was inconsistent with their values?
6: Did you get the antidepressants?
7: They're all yours. If you're not happy, I have no chance of being happy.
2: May 29 birthdays, one of Australia's most recognised voices. Pete Smith is 87.
8: Sail of the century.
2: Bernie Lynch is 73. He and Grace Knight were the driving forces behind the Eurogliders. Danny Elfman is also 73, went from being a member of Oingo Boingo in the 80s to creating movie scores for the likes of Batman and the Avengers, and he composed this TV theme. Singer-songwriter Melissa Etheridge turned 65. Noel Gallagher from Oasis celebrates his 59th. Mick Warhurst turns 53, well known for her time on Spicks and Specks.
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2: Wallabies legend Stephen Larkham is 52. These days he's coaching the Brumbies.
10: Stephen Larkham, try has been awarded.
2: And Mel B's 51 today. Scary Spice from the Spice Girls.
11: So I roll.
2: Finally, one of the true entertainment legends, Bob Hope, was born on this day in 1903. Lived to the age of 100.
12: Now they're wonderful. They all have their Oscars. But are they happy?
2: Remembering the great Bob Hope, born on this day, May 29.

0: Feel Good Friday, 13:32, Forbes US Club 7, Don't Stop Moving. Mark Johnson here, the big breakfast for Vic. She's back Monday. When Vic returns Monday at about 20 past 8, we've got something new starting. It's the Forbes US celebration book. Do you know someone celebrating a birthday? 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
12: Good morning. This is Louise Nielsen with your latest Bundaberg local news. Investigations are ongoing after a 36-year-old man allegedly killed an elderly man who had been walking his dog in Childers and injured two other men. The Bundaberg West man's 30-minute spree of alleged assaults and traffic incidents occurred on Wednesday afternoon. It's believed he'd suffered a mental health episode earlier this week, which led to an emergency examination authority, where emergency services can involuntarily detain a person. News Corp reports the health minister has said he won't be investigating his department's decision to discharge the alleged offender from hospital just days before the incidents. The State Flying Squad continues targeting crime hotspots with 13 deployments in the Wide Bay Burnett District, with more planned for the Far North, Ipswich and Townsville. Across Queensland, the squad has charged 2,560 offenders, including 1,389 young offenders, with the government saying the state has recorded a 7.2% drop in victims of crime in 2025.
13: The Christopher Foley government has already delivered more than 1,600 new police recruits across Queensland. Police numbers have now surged past 13,000 for the very first time in Queensland history.
12: MP Bree James speaking there. Police want drivers to make good decisions behind the wheel this fatality-free Friday. The aim of the day is to have zero deaths on our roads for just one day. It follows a horror year on Queensland roads with more than 130 people killed, including 31 in the North Coast Police region, which includes Bundaberg. Acting Inspector Ty Nolan says to slow down and drive to the conditions.
14: I don't want to oversimplify it, but if you just drive to the conditions, just because the speed limit might be 100, if it's belting down rain and you can barely see 10 metres in front of you, maybe doing 100 k's isn't the most appropriate speed for that. If you're questioning whether or not you have enough time to make that turn before the other car comes, maybe just wait.
12: And a series of free concerts are set to bring the CBD to life next month. Wednesday Winter Warmers will be held weekly in the Pavilion on Bourbon Street, offering CBD shoppers a reason to stop and unwind.
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15: Morning, I'm Phoebe Humphrey. The Health Minister isn't buying the latest modelling from housing and building groups relating to the government's proposed housing tax reforms. It suggests rents could rise by as much as $477 a year under the changes, but Mark Butler has told Seven he trusts the data produced by Treasury.
16: We employ experts to model these things in the public interest. It shouldn't be of any surprise that vested interests, who are very happy with the status quo, like the Real Estate Institute and others, lo and behold, come up with modelling that says don't change anything.
15: Federal police have revealed they have 8 ongoing investigations in relation to the so-called ISIS brides. A 34-year-old woman faced court in Melbourne yesterday, charged with terror offences after returning from Syria last September. And a man convicted of planning a terror attack at a Taylor Swift concert in Vienna has been jailed for 15 years. The 21-year-old admitted to planning to target people outside the stadium in August 2024. The plot was thwarted, but all three of Swift's shows in the Austrian capital were cancelled.
1: Bundaberg farmers don't get days off. Neither does a Can-Am Defender. 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
15: In sport, a devastating loss for St Kilda last night in the AFL. The Saints were held goalless at halftime for the first time since 1987 as Hawthorn piled on 8 in a row to win by 52 points. Co-captain Jack Sinclair telling Seven they had the wrong attitude.
17: Not tough enough around the contest. We gave them some easy looks on goal and we're playing catch-up after halftime and, yeah, it showed.
15: And another tough night for Queensland, falling to New South Wales 12-4 in Game 3 of Women's Origin. The Maroons suffering their first series sweep against the Blues. That's the latest news and sport.
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0: Sunny today, tomorrow and Sunday with a top of 25 degrees. For Nexus Pools, the best pools in Bundy, today's UV reading is 5. That's moderate. Remember, slip, slop, slap, so you can slide. And starting Monday, it's 4BU's $10,000 cash tracks. 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

0: Ah, the first big hit for the Mighty Skyhawks horror movie, 1332 for BU. 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

0: Local news. Investigations are ongoing after a 36-year-old man allegedly killed an elderly man who had been walking his dog in Childers and injured two other men. The Bundaberg West man's 30-minute spree of alleged assaults and traffic incidents occurred on Wednesday afternoon. It's believed he'd suffered a mental health episode earlier this week, which led to an emergency examination authority, where emergency services can involuntarily detain a person. News Corp reports the health minister has said he won't be investigating his department's decision to discharge the alleged offender from hospital just days before the incidents. The state flying squad continues targeting crime hotspots with 13 deployments in the Wide Bay Burnett district, with more planned for the far north, Ipswich and Townsville. Across Queensland, the squad has charged 2,560 offenders, including 1,389 young offenders, with the government saying the state has recorded a 7.2% drop in victims of crime in 2025.
1: The Christopher Foley government has already delivered more than 1,600 new police recruits across Queensland. Police numbers have now surged past 13,000 for the very first time in Queensland history.
0: MP Bree James speaking there. Police want drivers to make good decisions behind the wheel this fatality-free Friday. The aim of the day is to have zero deaths on our roads for just one day. It follows a horror year on Queensland roads with more than 130 people killed, including 31 in the North Coast Police region, which includes Bundaberg. Acting Inspector Ty Nolan says to slow down and drive to the conditions.
2: I don't want to oversimplify it, but if you just drive to the conditions, just because the speed limit might be 100, if it's belting down rain and you can barely see 10 metres in front of you, maybe doing 100 k's isn't the most appropriate speed for that. If you're questioning whether or not you have enough time to make that turn before the other car comes, maybe just wait.
0: And a series of free concerts are set to bring the CBD to life next month. Wednesday Winter Warmers will be held weekly in the Pavilion on Bourbon Street, offering CBD shoppers a reason to stop and unwind.
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4: Sunny today, tomorrow and Sunday with a top of 25 degrees. For Nexus Pools, the best pools in Bundy, today's UV reading is 5. That's moderate. Remember, slip, slop, slap, so you can slide. And starting Monday, it's 4BU's $10,000 cash tracks. 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

0: One of our unofficial national anthems, Men at Work Down Under. It's 1332 for BU. Better music and more of it. That song was actually a hit twice in the 80s. If you love your 80s music, we've got the 80s lunch today between 12 and 1. And then tonight, it's our Totally 80s Friday night from 8 o'clock.
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0: 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That is it for the Feel Good Friday Big Breakfast. Vic is back Monday morning between 5:30 and 10. Have a great weekend. The Feel Good Workday after the news at 10 features KC and the Sunshine Band. Shake your booty on a Feel Good Friday. Also Bryan Adams. The Summer of 69. And Johnny Bon Jovi. And Bon Jovi, the whole band. Better music and Robin all day on the Feel Good Workday. 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
13: Hi, I'm Phoebe Humphrey. Amazon is being sued by the consumer watchdog. The ACCC allege kids' unicorn backpacks sold by the online giant failed to comply with mandatory button battery safety warnings. The consumer watchdog says the backpacks in Amazon's fulfillment centres between June and November 2022 failed to include warning labels. The opposition leader is seizing on new modelling, challenging Labor's housing tax reforms. Industry groups say rents could rise by up to $477 a year, and more than 8,500 homes may not be built by the end of the decade. Angus Taylor has told Nine that's the last thing Australia needs.
14: Well, it's going to reduce supply of houses. I mean, we need